0: And for any who have built a business model on hidden fees and exploitation, consider this to be an official notice. If you violate either of these rules, you will be held accountable to the tune of $525 per violation.
1: The new rule takes effect on October 1st. In New York City, Tanya J. Powers, Fox News.
2: Kia America has issued a new recall for nearly 463,000 of its Telluride SUVs from model years 2020 to 2024, urging owners to park their vehicles outside and away from buildings after several customers reported fires. I'm Lisa LaSera. This is Fox News.
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4: 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Pretty good looking Friday evening commute. Still got a little bit of slowing on westbound I-84 through the Garrity interchange, but overall things looking really good. Don't forget, beginning Monday, State Street's going to be closed between 8th and 9th Streets in downtown Boise. They'll be doing some underground work. It should be reopened by the 21st. Also starting Monday, ITD is going to begin repaving on and off ramps at I-184 in Franklin, as well as the Eagle 10-mile and Garrity interchanges on I-84. Most of this work is going to happen between 9 p.m. and 5 a.m. Should be done by mid-September.
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4: From the CBS 2 Weather Center, going to be sunny and hot again tomorrow with daytime highs of 100, partly cloudy, 99 on Sunday. And we'll have highs in the upper 90s all next week with overnight lows in the upper 60s to low 70s, and there's no chance of significant rain anytime soon.
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10: According to the Idaho Statesman, days after Idaho made the switch to a firing squad for executions, two Idaho death row prisoners next in line to be put to death sued the state prison system.
11: If you're talking about it,
12: firefighters in Idaho are dealing with a really unique challenge while battling a wildfire in the Boise foothills. Exploding weapons such as bombs and grenades.
13: Yeah, so in the early 1900s, the Army actually trained where that fire is now burning.
11: We're talking about it.
14: Two 15-year-olds were allegedly drinking alcohol and firing a toy gun from a driverless Waymo vehicle.
8: This is the Nate Shellman Show. On the news and talk of Idaho, KBOI, Boise.
15: Oh, roll the Waymo back a second. Hold on. What now?
10: Yeah.
14: Two 15-year-olds were allegedly drinking alcohol and firing a toy gun from a driverless Waymo vehicle, according to a statement the San Mateo police posted to their Facebook page. Police say the toy appears to be a Splat-R ball water bead gun, which can pose a, quote, real danger, according to authorities. Upon observing the incident from cameras within the car, Waymo stopped the ride and reported the teens to the San Mateo police. In a statement shared with CNN, police say that, though Waymo disabled the vehicle, they were not locked in the vehicle and were free to exit the vehicle at any point before police arrival. Waymo advised them the vehicle was having trouble and pulled over, but they chose to stay inside. According to the police, the teens were released to their parents as the investigation is underway and authorities wait to hear back from Waymo. Waymo rider rules state that the company's support team may review video under certain circumstances, including after an issue is brought to our attention. Occasionally, in more urgent circumstances, support may access live video during a trip. No charges have been filed at this time. CNN has reached out to Waymo about the incident.
15: Wait, you ever feel like every once in a while the stories are getting to the point of, are we focusing on the real thing here at this point? Let me start with what got my attention. You know what?
10: What did get your attention?
15: Two 15-year-olds are firing a two drunk 15-year-olds are firing a toy gun out of a taxi.
10: Yeah, so it was like the water bead, like the Orbi guns.
15: Yeah.
10: They weren't just drunk, they were actively drinking in the Waymo. So yeah. They had alcohol on them.
15: Yeah.
10: The reason people are upset about this is because they believe that Waymo has too much surveillance and they're not disclosing that surveillance to riders after this incident.
15: Two 15-year-olds are drinking alcohol and firing a toy gun out the window, which is illegal to do even if you're not 15 years old.
10: But our privacy, Nate.
15: Two 15-year-olds were drinking alcohol in the back of a taxi while firing a toy gun.
10: Yeah, but how did the driverless car know that? They shouldn't be watching us like that all the time.
15: Two underage human beings in the United States of America. If we're being honest with ourselves, and I am, are behaving like 15-year-olds. They're behaving like 15-year-olds. Am I going to sit here and say they deserve the chair? No.
10: Some people stole a car when they were that age.
15: Some people, okay, you know what? Not everything's about me.
10: The only time we'll ever hear Nate Shellman say that.
15: What?
10: Happy Ram-Ray Friday, everyone.
15: You know what I never have done in my life? I've never fired a toy gun out the window. I've never fired a toy gun out the window of my car.
10: Have you fired it out of another window?
15: No, I've never fired a toy gun out the window of any car.
10: Have you fired a real gun?
15: I've never fired a toy... Listen to the words I'm saying.
10: No, I hear what you're saying.
15: Stop dwelling.
10: But I know you.
15: Oh, yeah. Yeah. I'm the only one that fires at state signs. Right. That's me. I
10: never said you fired at state signs. I never even said you fired a gun out of your car. I just asked a question.
15: I never said I did. So let me get this straight. So you're telling me in the future... I'm kind of having a hard time with this.
16: In the future,
15: I'm gonna go get my sauce on downtown, and I'm gonna call for a ride.
10: Barbecue, or
15: I'm gonna call for a ride. I'm gonna have one old fashioned, one PBR, two maybe whatever. Not on the same night. I mean, we live in a society, and I'm gonna get into a car. And there's not going to be a driver. And somehow, inside that taxi, they're going to have all kinds of surveillance on me. And if I am misbehaving, they can take me to the police department. Like real taxis can do. like what would happen if there was a real driver in the taxi.
10: Maybe. That's the thing, though. Waymo didn't take them to the police department. They called the police. I'm assuming not the driverless car. I'm assuming someone reported, hey, one of your cars, there's something stupid going on. Will you check it out? They saw the live feed. Called the police. The Waymo said, hey, we're having some issues. Just going to pull over for a second. Yeah. The kids chose to stay in the car and then were arrested and handed into their parents.
15: I'm good with it. What's the crime? What's the concern? There's cameras inside the taxi?
10: Everywhere, yeah.
15: Yeah.
10: They're watching us without telling us.
15: You're getting into somebody else's car. You have no expectation of privacy. You don't have an expectation of privacy when you get into someone's Uber or Lyft. Or you don't have an expectation of privacy when you house sit somebody. I think people really... They think they know what the word rights are, and they actually have no idea. It's not your property, because it's not the government filming you. It's Waymo, which is actually, if you really want to get down to brass tacks, is actually way more serious than if the government did. Because I imagine if Waymo is surveilling you, or whomever is surveilling you in their taxi, chances are that feed is worldwide. They could actually broadcast that feed to somewhere in, I don't know, let's just pick on Taiwan today, or Seoul, South Korea, and they can just watch Waymo of the U.S. and sell advertising for it based on your drunk rear end. And you get to do nothing about it because it's not your... You know what you can do? Not get in the taxi. That's what you can do. They're not telling us. They don't have to.
10: Coming soon to Reels, Waymo Live. You liked On Patrol Live, Cops, and all the live PD shows you can think of. Now, just tune into whatever channel Reels is on. And you can watch drunk Californians at any time, day or night.
15: People do. Taxi cab confessions. You have no idea what I'm talking
10: about.
15: What's
10: a taxi?
15: Get out. You've never heard, you've never seen the show or heard of the show Taxi Cab Confessions?
10: No, never.
15: So this was a thing. You would get into certain taxis, either in L.A. or New York or wherever, and they would just film drunk people saying and doing obnoxious stuff. Vegas was always was also a big one for it.
10: I'm sure.
15: Show ya. All kinds of characters. This is ingrained. This is part of Americana. I got a text message yesterday after our abortion conversation. I'm going to share that text message with you next.
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4: 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Not seen any problems on the outbound connector or westbound I-84. Things looking really, really good. Don't forget, starting tonight at 10, the Idaho Transportation Department is going to close the intersection of Highway 55 and Montana Avenue in Caldwell. Be installing a water line under the road. Everything should be reopened by Monday morning at 5.
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4: From the CBS2 Weather Center, tomorrow will be another scorcher with sunny skies and highs over 100 degrees. We'll have a few more clouds on Sunday in the first part of the work week, but it won't provide much relief. The highs will still be in the upper 90s and will stay there all next week.
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6: You know, summer is a great time to re-examine how much time your kids are spending on social media, along with what they are seeing and who they are engaging with. Ask them how the posts in their feed make them feel. These apps are built to be addictive, so kids, all of us in fact, will keep coming back for more, even when we are made to feel worse. It's bizarre. You might need to help your son or daughter reset their algorithm by unfollowing certain accounts and following or interacting with more positive ones. They might need suggestions of other healthier things to do, or to see you leading the way by example and putting your own phone away. In the run-up to bedtime, everyone's phone should go away, no questions asked. And if you need some help sort of, I guess, resetting expectations, try engaging parents of your kids' friends for a more coordinated effort. I'm Dr. Sanjay Gupta, helping you live a better life.
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10: So you're doing what now?
15: Reading a text that I got from as a result of yesterday's show. During this time when we were talking about abortion, talking about Prop 1, I invited people to call in and tell me why it's going to pass, because I don't see or hear the passion or anything that I think is needed at this time to build momentum for November 3rd. For November 3rd.
10: There's an election November 3rd.
15: There we go.
10: I need to just record it. And, by the way, that's all me just saying it every time you hear it. That's why sometimes I stutter.
15: I get a text message from, I'll say a friend of a friend, or I could be more direct and say a friend of my sister. Yes, I'm an only child. So anyway, next time you're going to talk about abortion, you should seriously consider banning men from calling in. It completely undermines the conversation when people who will never have to face that reality try to dominate it.

0: But we were just asking people whether or not they thought the ballot initiative would pass. We weren't talking about direct abortion. Also, doesn't it take two people to make a baby?
1: Well, yes.
0: Sorry. For those of you on the left-leaning side, to make a fetus.
1: It takes a sperm donor and a birthing person to make a fetus.
0: And a lot of times sperm donors are men or assigned male at birth, I believe.
1: Right, right, yeah.
0: Yeah. Mm-hmm. They have an outie, not an innie.
2: Mm-hmm.
0: So it would make their opinion a little bit relevant to the conversation.
1: And I thought about how I could best respond, because you know one thing I don't like, you know what I don't like doing? I don't like having the same conversation 2 days in a row.
0: You also don't like it when people tell you how to run your show.
1: I really don't like it when people tell me how to run my show. But you know what? In this case, I'll take the suggestion purely for conversation's sake, because far be it from a male to tell a female exactly what exactly is going to happen on a show that I am the moderator of and in charge of. So, women only, 208-336-3700. Ladies, females, tell me why Prop 1 in Idaho, that is, for those of you that don't know, that is a bill, an initiative that would legalize abortion in Idaho. Tell me why that's not going to pass. Only women, only ladies, because I have been told to ban, which I am one, a male anyway.
0: Yeah, what does that mean for you right now?
1: Well, I can't ban myself from calling in. I'm not calling in.
0: Yeah.
1: I'm just hosting. So I'm not breaking the rules. But
0: we actually had quite a few women talk yesterday during this discussion.
1: Not enough. I just need to consider banning, because men, according to this person, men have no place in the conversation of abortion. Which is an argument I've heard before. Men shouldn't make rules on other people's uteruses, stuff like that. Well, women's uteruses. You shouldn't make rules on body parts that aren't theirs. So, now would be a great time for me to point out that the entire Idaho Republican Party has a female elected...
0: I was going to say, what is it, the top five positions in the Idaho GOP are all women?
1: Chair, vice chair, secretary, treasurer, and I think even the committee man, who basically doesn't do anything anyway, national committee man, probably should resign because he doesn't do anything, probably just wants to leave anyway. But only women, 208-336-3700, tell me why the abortion initiative will fail in November.
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17: You know, summer is a great time to re-examine how much time your kids are spending on social media, along with what they are seeing and who they are engaging with. Ask them how the posts in their feed make them feel. These apps are built to be addictive, so kids, all of us in fact, will keep coming back for more, even when we are made to feel worse. It's bizarre. You might need to help your son or daughter reset their algorithm by unfollowing certain accounts and following or interacting with more positive ones. They might need suggestions of other healthier things to do, or to see you leading the way by example and putting your own phone away. In the run-up to bedtime, everyone's phone should go away, no questions asked. And if you need some help sort of, I guess, resetting expectations, try engaging parents of your kids' friends for a more coordinated effort. I'm Dr. Sanjay Gupta, helping you live a better life.
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20: Fox News, I'm Roxanne Evans. Democrats on the clock in Maine. Graham Plattner submitted his paperwork today, officially withdrawing from the U.S. Senate race. Plattner facing allegations of sexual assault, which he denied. Maine Democrats now scrambling to find a new nominee. Fox's Kristen Goodwin.
21: Because he withdrew before Monday, his name will not appear on the November ballot. Democrats have until July 27th to name a replacement.
20: Several Democratic hopefuls have been jockeying for position. The U.S. is demanding Iran keep the Strait of Hormuz open and end all attacks on commercial shipping or face a harsh outcome. President Trump saying talks will continue, but the ceasefire is over. 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
2: 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Normal speeds on the outbound connector and westbound I-84 all the way through Canyon County. Not seeing any big problems. Starting Monday, ITD is going to begin repaving on and off ramps at I-184 in Franklin, as well as the Eagle, 10 Mile, and Garrity interchanges on I-84. Most of this work is going to happen between 9 p.m. and 5 a.m. Should be done by mid-September. Also starting Monday, State Street closed between 8th and 9th in downtown Boise for underground work, should be reopened by the 21st.
11: Weather from the CBS 2 Weather Center.
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2: From the CBS 2 Weather Center, we'll have another day of triple digits tomorrow under sunny skies. We'll have a few more clouds on Sunday with highs in the upper 90s. Temperatures will stay in the upper 90s all next week, and we'll be warm overnight, too, with lows only dropping to around 70.
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24: Fantastic text message I got after the program yesterday. When around this time we were talking about Prop 1, the what I believe to be forthcoming Idaho abortion initiative. Signatures gathered all over the state to legalize abortion in Idaho up to 22, 24 weeks. The message I got was, next time you're going to talk about abortion, you should seriously consider banning men from calling in. It completely undermines the conversation when people who will never face that reality try to dominate it. A number of responses flooded my head at this moment because I got this message at 6:30, and then I read it again at midnight, which is really where the snark started coming in. And I decided to not do my impersonation of Mike Casper and say nothing in return. So I love you, Mike. So at this time, I would only like women, females, to call in, since, according to one person, I am to have no opinion on the matter whatsoever, nor is any male. Okay. Regardless, I'm voting on it. According to this person, I'm allowed to have an opinion, I'm just not allowed to participate in the discussion. Even though everybody who votes on November 3rd is a legal voter, male and female. Nowhere in the voting booth does it say, only women can vote on Prop 1. It's not how life works. Let's go to the women that want to be a part of the conversation. Oh, no woman there. No woman there. Gosh, this is like my 20s all over again. No woman there. All right. Let's go. No woman there. 208-336-3700. Women only call in. And tell me why Prop 1, which will be the Idaho abortion initiative, will not pass in Idaho. Only women are allowed to tell me that because a woman texted me last night. I didn't actually check because there's laws banning that. Woman texted in yesterday and said, I should seriously consider banning men from calling in as it completely undermines the conversation when people who will never face that reality, abortion, try to dominate it. I'm getting emails from men, and what men? I appreciate the emails. I didn't say men couldn't email. I didn't say men couldn't text. So men can email, men can text. Men just aren't allowed to call in. According to this emailer. Sabrina, Boise. So now, Sabrina, are you a woman?
25: Yes.
24: How do I know?
25: I don't know. I don't know how you would know over the phone. But you can tell by my voice maybe, right?
24: You know, it's amazing what AI can do. But you know what? I will take, for argument's sake, that you're a woman. So, Sabrina, tell me why Prop 1 will pass in Idaho.
25: Well, I think it's going to fail. And because we have a lot of conservative Christians here.
24: Wouldn't that be why it would pass?
25: Well, am I backwards?
24: Yes.
25: Isn't it? Oh, then yes, it's going to pass. And I think it's because we have a lot of conservatives, and we're really family
24: oriented.
25: Hold on,
24: time out. Hold on. Let's go to the female referee. Sorry.
0: If this abortion initiative passes, it will allow for abortion up to 24 weeks.
24: Okay, sorry. So
0: medical intervention.
24: Why will Prop 1 fail? So she was right.
0: Yeah. So Sabrina was right.
24: This is why women should take over all the time.
0: No, we'll just correct you when you're wrong. We're happy to do so.
24: This is what women are good at. Okay. Yes. All right. So Sabrina, you were correct. You're going to tell me Prop 1 is going to fail because there's a lot of conservative Christians.
25: Yes.
24: How come you're the only woman on hold then right now to tell me that?
25: Well, I don't know. You know, maybe some people are working. Maybe they're out of town. I don't know, Nate. But
24: it's Friday. No one's working this late on a Friday.
25: We are. I just got off work.
0: I'm
25: driving home from work. Yeah, right? But I also think that we're really family-oriented. And I think that when people don't have children, they don't understand it. Maybe they're not as heartfelt about it, as passionate about saving babies and stopping the murdering of our babies.
24: Are men allowed to share an opinion on abortion? In your female opinion?
25: Absolutely. Absolutely. Women can't have babies on their own. And I think that men should be involved in the discussion because they should have a say in that baby that's theirs.
24: I appreciate the call, Sabrina.
25: Thanks, Nate.
24: 208-336-3700. Only women are allowed to call in and tell me why Prop 1 is going to fail. Only women. Only women are allowed to call in and tell me why Prop 1, the bill to legalize abortion in Idaho, is going to fail. Because, according to one woman, I should seriously consider banning men from calling in, as it completely undermines the conversation when people who never face the reality of abortion try to dominate it. So, now, I know I will run into this person face-to-face one day, and I will thank them greatly for the idea. And then I will spend the entire rest of the conversation dominating whatever conversation I'm a part of with them deliberately, because I'm petty. And I'm a child. But for this, all right, ladies only. Ladies only, tell me why Prop 1, tell me why a bill, an initiative to pass abortion in Idaho is going to fail. Because if you're trying to get me to believe you, the lines would be packed right now. Like I did yesterday, just keep on hitting empty line after empty line after empty line. Now, we did have women call in yesterday, but apparently not enough for a friend of mine who's female for their liking. So now we're doing women only, even though the person answering the phone, who's the executive producer of this program, can turn my mic off at any time and inject.
0: Yeah. So anyways, hi, guys. I'm Sophie. If you're a woman and you want to call in, 208-336-3700. Nate got a text after the show yesterday, after we spent a lengthy amount of time talking about abortion, saying that men really shouldn't get a chance to speak their opinion about it. So today, Nate has decided that we are only taking women callers for this segment about abortion. Now, for... I'm taking over, Nate. Do you want to grab that phone?
1: Are you serious?
0: Do you want to answer?
1: Go ahead.
0: Do you want to answer the phone call? Yeah, thank you. So, if you're a woman, call in at 208-336-3700. We appreciate that.
24: Hi.
0: All of you are calling.
24: Hi, you're not on the air yet. Hi, what's your name?
4: Gail.
24: Yeah, you've called the Sophie Show on News Talk KBY. Gail, where are you calling from? You're calling from a parking lot in Just Meridian, okay. All right, you're calling from Meridian. All right, listening on AM or FM? FM. Okay, very good. Gail, now hold on. The next voice you're going to hear is probably Sophie. That means you're live on the air. Gail, thank you so much for calling. All right, hold on.
0: Anyway, so if you're a woman and you want to talk about abortion, call 208-336-3700, and our lovely call screener that sits across from me on the board will answer your calls today.
24: Did you just violate some rule by calling me lovely?
0: No, is HR around? Anyways, Gail, Meridian, you're on the air.
5: Hi.
0: Hi, what are your thoughts about abortion? Do you think this abortion proposition will fail in Idaho, or do you think it will pass?
5: I think it will fail, and I will work to see that it fails, because we don't need to kill babies. We need to keep them alive and hug them and love them and take care of them.
0: Why do you think it will fail in Idaho?
5: I think because we're very conservative here, and there was a lot of support for the bill when it passed.
0: Awesome. Do you think...

0: you are a woman and you want to call in and weigh in on abortion, go ahead and call 208-336-3700. Because of a text that Nate got, we banned men.
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6: 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We would love to meet you.
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14: For more than a decade, the Environmental Working Group has put out a list of the so-called Dirty Dozen. 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Well, this year, spinach topped the list, followed by kale, collard, mustard greens, strawberries, grapes, nectarines, peaches, cherries, apples, blackberries, pears, potatoes, and blueberries. 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Point is, though, you could consider buying these items organic if and when you can, and then taking extra care when you wash them. The FDA recommends rinsing all fruits and vegetables, even the ones that are organic, under running water that is slightly warmer than room temperature. Don't use soap, bleach, or any fancy produce washes. I'm Dr. Sanjay Gupta, helping you live a better life.
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6: All right, welcome back to the Nate Shellman Show. I am your local Nate Shellman producer, Sophie Harmon. And Nate got a text last night after our abortion discussion that read, "Next time you're going to talk about abortion, you should seriously consider banning men from calling in. It completely undermines the conversation when people who will never face that reality try to dominate it." So, instead, today, we have banned all men, including Nate, apparently, for the purpose of this discussion, and he's screening calls at the moment.
7: I'm running the board.
6: Anyways, he's busy doing whatever I usually do, and I'm going to go ahead and talk to Laura and Eagle. Laura and Eagle, what are your thoughts on the abortion proposition?
8: I am thinking it is not going to pass.
6: Okay, why not?
8: I got an email yesterday from conservative Christian women, Dorothy Moon and the Women Republican Party are setting up workshops all throughout Idaho to figure out what we can do to bring awareness to the issue and for people to vote no.
6: Okay, awesome. So you think by then a lot of people will have their attention on this issue?
8: Yes. There's awesome. A lot of conservative Christian women in Idaho. And I think with this grassroots movement and signing up for workshops, the workshop just got launched yesterday, and it's almost full.
6: Wow. Okay. And then do you think that men should get a say?
8: If anyone wants to get involved, I would certainly let them know that there is a grassroots movement to fight this initiative and that they can call the Republican Party.
6: Well,
8: and get
6: awesome.
8: In on a workshop.
6: And do you think that men should have a place at the table during this discussion to have their opinions heard?
8: Absolutely, because like you said, Sophie, it takes a male and a female to get pregnant, and often men are the ones that are urging the woman to abort their child.
7: I said that too.
8: And until that stops, abortion is going to be prevalent.
6: Awesome. Well, thanks so much for the call, Laura.
8: They have to stand up.
6: Awesome. Well, I appreciate the call. Let's go ahead and go to...
7: Women are telling us to shut up.
6: Let's go ahead and go to Kelly in CUNA, listening on 93.1 FM. How are you today, Kelly?
9: I am well. How are you, Sophie?
6: I'm doing great. Do you think this abortion proposition will pass?
9: Who's that chirping in the back? No.
6: It's just some random dude. I don't know. He walked in here a second ago.
9: You know, I am hoping that it does not pass. But honestly, at this point in time, with the way Boise's been changing, in my view, I think it could go either way. So my hope is that no, it does not pass, and that the previous caller is correct and that people are going to take a stand. But also from the amount of people not responding on the telephone and calling in, that's a little alarming because it's a very serious topic.
6: All right. Well, I appreciate that. And what are your opinions? Do you think that men should be able to weigh in on their opinions in this discussion publicly?
9: I do. I think informed opinion, absolutely. But on a side note, on the other spectrum, the fact that men are urging women to have abortions, yes, that's true. But I used to work for a nonprofit organization that deals with all types of reproductive loss, and abortion is also considered one. And the amount of men that wrote in to our website and to our office, I mean, thousands of men who have experienced this just horrific grief either knowing their partner had an abortion or finding out later on their partner had an abortion or never having a say in it is astronomical. So I think they should have an opinion, and, you know, they're grieving. And the women who have had an abortion and now years down the road who write in and say, I can't believe this is the choice I made. I know I had to make it at the time, and it still probably was the right decision, but my heart is broken and I am grieving because of it.
6: Awesome. So, well, thank you so much for the call, Kelly. We really appreciate it. And again, this was women only because Nate got a text yesterday that said, hey, you should really ban men from the conversation. And from my understanding, it really did not change the outcome of this conversation about abortion in Idaho at all.
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17: A better life with Dr. Sanjay Gupta.
18: There are lots of things you can measure to get an idea of how healthy you are at any given moment. Temperature, heart rate, blood pressure, just to name a few. But how about how healthy you will be and how long you're likely to live? According to a new study out of the University at Buffalo, two simple strength tests are pretty accurate at predicting longevity in older women. One is hand grip strength, and the other is how quickly people can stand up from a seated position without using their arms. By the way, I remember interviewing former President Jimmy Carter when he was quite old and being really impressed how he just popped out of the chair without using his arms. Not a lot of older people can actually do that. But I think the message here is that maintaining strength as you age is going to help you perform everyday activities, but also help you avoid injury and stay independent. I'm Dr. Sanjay Gupta, helping you live a better life.
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15: A potential snag in the peace deal. I'm Lisa Lacera, Fox News. Qatari mediators are in Iran as the U.S. continues talks with Tehran. But there's one condition.
19: The Trump administration demanding that Iran issue a public statement agreeing to stop firing on commercial ships and declaring the Strait of Hormuz open. Three U.S. officials say the message was sent to Tehran through regional mediators. President Trump has agreed to continue talks with the regime, but maintains the ceasefire is over for now.
15: Fox's Kevin Cork, though. President Trump said earlier this week there will be no wider conflict in Iran. The White House says President Trump is taking executive action to change the makeup of the Election Assistance Commission. That agency distributes federal grants to states, tests voting systems, and maintains the national voter registration forms. This comes after a Supreme Court ruling last month that gives the president authority to fire members of independent agency boards. Maine Democrat Graham Plattner has formally filed the paperwork to withdraw his bid for Senate after a former girlfriend accused him of sexual assault earlier this week. The state's Democratic Party has said it'll hold a convention to choose a replacement.
20: Maine Democratic Senate hopefuls trying to claim Graham Plattner's policy mantle. Candidates aim to capture Plattner's priorities, but without the baggage. However, Plattner's political immolation isn't deterring progressives. The Democratic Socialists of America soon released their policy platform. They plan to nix the Senate, upend the presidency, and pack the court. How about pick the court? Letting Congress choose the justices.
15: Fox's Chad Pergram. A federal appeals court has rejected an effort to defend the Texas Dream Act, leaving in place a ruling that ended a longstanding state law that allowed some undocumented students to pay in-state tuition at public colleges and universities. 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
21: 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Come celebrate at the corner of 8th and State. We would love to meet you.
15: British police have arrested a 26-year-old man on suspicion of murder for the killing of Anne Widdecombe, a former member of parliament and reality TV contestant. Widdecombe was found dead in her home yesterday. Police say there's no evidence to suggest the killing was politically motivated. A Pennsylvania man indicted over threats he posted online targeting federal officials and others.
22: Federal prosecutors say Robert Halovchek of Shaler Township posted comments on YouTube videos threatening a member of Congress, Democrats, transgender people, and various minority groups. According to the 12-count indictment, at times, the 32-year-old would identify himself as a white supremacist and a Nazi, detailing acts of violence he wanted to carry out, including mass shootings, assassinations, and running people over with his truck. He faces charges including interstate threats and influencing, impeding, or retaliating against a federal official by threat. If convicted, he could face up to 10 years in prison. Kristen Goodwin, Fox News.
15: France has returned 23 Syrian archaeological treasures that have been in the country for about 15 years. The artifacts include Roman bronze objects, Byzantine and Islamic era pieces, and a mosaic panel. Their return coincided with French President Emmanuel Macron's landmark visit to Damascus. The men's final at Wimbledon is set.
23: The defending champion and world number one Jannik Sinner is going back to the final after defeating Novak Djokovic in straight sets. It's his third win over the 24-time major champ in straight sets at a major. Sinner will face the French Open champion and world number two Alexander Zverev, who ended the Cinderella story of wildcard Arthur Ferry. The 23-year-old Brit got Zverev to a tiebreak in the first set, which Zverev won handily 10-0, clearing the way for him to take the next two sets. It will be the 15th meeting all time for Sinner and Zverev. Sinner has a 10-4 edge and has won the last 9 matches.
15: Fox's Tony Genualdo. I'm Lee Silicera. This is Fox News.
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7: Iranian threats to kill Trump date back to 2020 when Qassem Soleimani was killed during Trump's first term.
0: What happens next?
8: The president wrote in a Truth Social post he's not signing the new bipartisan housing bill in protest over the fact that the U.S. Senate has not passed the Save America Act.
0: Happens here.
9: Charlie Kirk was assassinated here in Utah 10 months ago today. His alleged killer has still not even entered a plea.
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28: This version of the Democrat Party is the most dangerous yet. This version of the Democrat Party is the most dangerous yet. It's actually a message that I first shared with you 15 days ago. And walked through, as I'm inclined to do, with facts, with analytics, statistics to back things up too. To illustrate the point that this version of the Democrat Party is the most dangerous yet. And today's news just drove that home in spades. Every subsequent story came in today was another thread in the woven tapestry of out and out evil that is this version of the Democrat Party. I mean, it used to be an oversimplification to just say a whole stinking major political party is evil. But damn if it isn't. There's good and bad, right? Basic things for a kid, good and bad. What good is there within the Democrat Party? If the premise of anything is false, anything built in that false premise is too. Man, when your whole premise, homosexual alphabeters, abortion on demand, all kinds of things that are not exactly right from a sense of morality, kind of sets you up for everything else. I'm going to walk you through what's happened today. I'm going to walk you through, once again, this version of the Democrat Party being the most dangerous yet. By now, you've figured out this is not Mark. No fear. He's back Monday. It is always an honor and a pleasure to be here, though, with you. I do love the opportunities, love the time that we have together. Brian Mudd for The Great One. Of course, you can catch my podcast, The Brian Mudd Show Podcast, wherever you get your podcasts. Tremendous growth on the podcast so far this year. You know, I do a morning show that is regionally syndicated out of my home station, WJNO in West Palm Beach. My podcast really has had a great first half of the year. I was taking a look at all those stats earlier today. Thank you for that, because you, this audience, is a big part of the continued growth of it. So go ahead and subscribe wherever you get your podcasts and check that out. You can also catch me socially at Brian Mudd Radio. So as I'm taking a look at this version of the Democrat Party being the most dangerous yet. Okay, news flow today. And just kind of working through a lot of the things that happened and when they came in during the course of the day. All right, so we have the new Iranian plot to kill Trump. The new Iranian plot to kill Trump. As Trump said,
29: I'm number one on the kill list for Iran. They're lovely people. I'm number one. So I don't know. I can't tell you that, but I don't really care because I'm doing my job and I'm doing it, I hope, better than anybody's ever done it.
28: Yeah, so sad that he's got so many attempts on his life. He's already survived more assassination attempts on him than any president has survived in American history. That he's come up with new instructions for what to do in the event that he is offed. And just remarkable for all the wrong reasons. And you might be wondering, okay, well, what does that have to do with this version of the Democrat Party being the most dangerous yet? It's an Iranian assassination plot. Oh, also in the news today, a Mamdani official was set to meet with an Iranian official. The UN ambassador to Iran. Somebody who goes along with the crowd that chants death to Israel, death to America. Somebody who believes in the well imam, the 12th imam. Somebody who is out and out evil. A Mamdani official was set to meet with until the State Department, Team Rubio, found out about this meeting and put a stop to it. And so that brought this comment from Kami Mamdani today.
1: That meeting did not take place, it will not take place, and I did not know about it until there was a press inquiry regarding it. And when it comes to the work of our commissioner and our international affairs office, it's to ensure that as we are a city of the world, that we are also there to meet with leaders from across the world.
28: Oh, you didn't know about the meeting. You just are such a POS that you hire people that want to meet with Islamic terrorists. I just hire the people that sympathize with Islamic terrorists that want to kill the president of the United States. I didn't know about the meeting. I just employ those people and they work for me. That's who I'm surrounded by. It wasn't me. Mamdani goes all Shaggy defense here. Wasn't me. You scumbag POS, Islamic terror sponsoring. Sorry, Saki, you know what. But how many times have Democrats sympathized, even openly, with assassinating or attempting to assassinate conservatives? I mean, it's just so fitting. They have the Tyler Robinson hearing that's been playing out all throughout the course of this week. How many people cheered the assassination of Charlie Kirk? By the way, that one, Utah prosecutor in the case in today's hearing, if you've been keeping up with the news flow on it this week, he summed it up pretty well to the judge.
3: The evidence is overwhelming. It's devastating. And the question needs to be asked, the purpose of continuing with testimony if it's long and drawn out.
28: Yeah. Tyler Robinson, this just in, he's guilty. This version of the Democrat Party is the most dangerous yet. You have the mayor and his associates, largest city in our country, totally down with Islamic terrorists that, among other things, want to assassinate and have been trying to assassinate and have a new plot to assassinate the president of the United States. On the other side of things, you have the assassination case of Charlie Kirk, with much of the Democrat base, in addition to numerous officials that out and out cheered and celebrated his assassination. These people are dangerous. The most dangerous version yet. There used to be some sense of human decency. This is where I start to think about things, and this is where you need to have the uncomfortable moment. If you think about how dark, demented, and disgusting it is that you have people that would hear about an attempted assassination or an actual assassination and on some level respond as though, oh, isn't that interesting? That's too bad. It wasn't successful in the case of Trump. Or, well, you know, Charlie Kirk was, you know, he was a bigot and all those things, right? When that's somebody's reaction. Or worse, they just out cheer. How surprising is it when you have a political ideology, when you have a political party that has in its platform killing the most innocent as a fundamental right. We like to make a lot of stuff complicated. Sometimes it's simple. What is abortion? What is abortion? So at the point where you think abortion on demand is a right, what else is surprising? At the point where it is your party's position and drilled into every single person that is part of your universe, that it's okay to whack as many babies in the womb as possible, why does anything else from a point of morality really surprise? This version of the Democrat Party is the most dangerous yet. So then we move on from the Iranian terror plot, Mamdani's co-workers, the people he hires, the Tyler Robinson trial. Oh, what else do we have? The other assassination plot on Trump. That's right. The UFC terror plot, where we learned all kinds of things today. Of course, 8 are total arrests that have been made. 8 total arrests. And among the other things, of course, the ringleader, none other than a Mexican illegal immigrant. You have the U.S. attorney. There's a presser earlier today to kind of break down all the findings in the case, with the investigation now having run its course and them believing they got everybody that was involved with it. This is U.S. Attorney Dominic Gerace.
4: The indictment handed down yesterday consolidates all of these previously filed criminal complaints into one charging instrument and adds an 8th defendant to the conspiracy, Chandler D. Skaggs, 21, of Chapmanville, West Virginia.
28: And this.
4: The second count is a conspiracy to commit murder on federal government territory and to murder a federal government official, including the President of the United States, the Vice President of the United States, and members of Congress.
28: Every time you turn around, it's assassination stuff, right? We almost forget. Let's forget. We have 3 leading stories today that have to do with assassination plots or actual assassination. One day. And all of them have ties to the political left in this country. All of them. This version of the Democrat Party is the most dangerous yet. This is FBI special agent in charge of the UFC terror plot case, Jason Cromartie.
6: Command post coordinated interviews, intelligence analysis, and execution of search warrants around the country quickly identified additional participants and evidence of this conspiracy. This resulted in additional subjects being arrested by the FBI over a matter of days in several states.
28: Oh. And then we have, speaking of the Democrat Party, 2 other special situations. One that we learned where Rubio interdicted to eliminate from this country an illegal alien child rapist that Tim Walz pardoned. And just a bit ago, the official Graham Plattner resignation. Speaking of this version of the Democrat Party being the most dangerous yet, we'll dive into those 2 dynamics as well. Next, I'm Brian Mudd, in for the great one.
27: Mudd Lovin.
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0: Yeah, so this version of the Democrat Party is the most dangerous yet, every day in so many different ways. To Fox News, this Donald Trump Jr. about the Charlie Kirk case.
1: In court, we saw the facts laid out very eloquently. It took a long period of time to get it out there. But once you see it, you put the picture together. Let's just say this is, to me, again, way beyond a reasonable doubt.
0: Yeah, no question about it. Tyler Robinson is guilty. But then again, the Democrat Party is guilty of being the most dangerous yet. They're guilty of fostering a culture of evil, a culture of hatred, starting with the most innocent life and targeting routinely the president of the United States, his life, and so many in between. It is a remarkable situation we find ourselves in. You know, one of the things that is easy to take for granted in the day-to-day for all of us, how many close calls there have been? Where would we be as a country if the left had been successful in the assassination of Trump? And you think about how many threats he's under. We know about what we know about. How much is going on that we have no clue about? So, other news. Beyond the UFC terror plot, beyond the Tyler Robinson hearings this week, beyond the Mamdani official attempting to meet with an Iranian official as Iran is attempting to assassinate the president of the United States, you have the story about Marco Rubio, Secretary of State, stepping in. You may recall, we talked about it recently, the unbelievable, unconscionable, but I suppose in the context of this version of the Democrat Party, understandable thing, Tim Walz, that close to becoming your vice president, right? Takes a look at this guy, an illegal alien, who had raped a 10-year-old girl and then continued to do so for 2 years. And he took a look at this illegal alien child rapist. And he pardoned him. You know, the illegal alien child rapist did say, after all, hey, it's just a cultural thing. I didn't know it was wrong. That's what we do back home, you know, Laos? Yeah. So he pardoned him so he could be free on the streets of Minnesota again. So what we learned today is that you had Rubio that immediately stepped in, ended up getting the information for this guy, ended up getting ICE in, ended up getting him detained, and he has been deported. So now you have the illegal immigrant child rapist who is back home, where apparently it's culturally acceptable to rape 10-year-olds. If you're to take him at face value, as Tim Walz did, thought it was cool. This version of the Democrat Party is the most dangerous yet. What has to be wrong with you? What has to be broken in the brain for you to ever do something like that? Who in their right mind would put an illegal alien child rapist in somebody else's community in proximity to other children? Tim Walz, that close to being the vice president, the governor of Minnesota. This version of the Democrat Party, the most dangerous yet. The establishment is that dangerous. Be right back.
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7: Fox News, I'm Carmen Roberts. The U.S. demands Iran publicly state that the Strait of Hormuz is open and that Tehran won't attack ships anymore.
8: President Trump posted that Iran requested more talks, but the United States has stated to them in no uncertain terms that the ceasefire is over.
7: Fox's Mike Tobin in Tel Aviv. Still, President Trump says the U.S. would continue talks aimed at putting a permanent end to the war. U.S. crude closed about 1% lower today at $71.41 a barrel. And the race is on in Maine to find a Democratic candidate for the U.S. Senate.
9: Maine Democratic Senate hopefuls trying to claim Graham Platner's policy mantle. Candidates aim to capture Platner's priorities, but without the baggage.
7: Fox's Chad Pergram. Platner filed paperwork today to officially end his campaign. 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

0: They call him Mr. Right, Mr. Conservative, and Mr. Constitution. But you can call him Mark at 877-381-3811.
1: Yeah, so this version of the Democrat Party is the most dangerous yet. Brian Mudd with you, and it's so much today in the news that hits straight back at what I ended up first bringing to you 15 days ago when I broke down this version of the Democrat Party being the most dangerous yet. To work through the news, it's talked about the Tim Walz pardon. We talked about Rubio stepping in to deport the illegal alien. You think about where we would be if President Trump weren't in place today. What this country would already look like. The transformation that would have been completed. As we work through the news in the first half hour, we still haven't gotten to the Graham Plattner resignation. That's coming here. You know, one of the things about Mamdani in particular, one of his officials meeting with, setting to meet with the UN ambassador for Iran, someone who is a member of a terrorist regime that has a new assassination plot for President Trump, independent of the previous ones. This also ties in with this version of the Democrat Party being the most dangerous yet. Fox's Mike Emanuel.
2: New York City Mayor Zohran Mamdani refuses to affirm Israel as a Jewish state, calls AIPAC monsters, and does not condemn Intifada rhetoric. But his net favorability rating among Jewish Americans is 32 points higher than Netanyahu's. And now Democrats on November's ballot, like Melat Kiros on MS Now, are bashing U.S. support for the prime minister.
3: The genocide that we are complicit in with our taxpayer dollars that otherwise could be used here at home to build more hospitals, to fund our public education.
1: There are a couple things about that. One is the obvious on the point of this about these self-hating Jews, apparently. And the other is, if you just take it face value, what these socialists, what these Marxists are actually running, we need the money we're using to make sure that Israel exists, that Iran does not have a nuclear weapon, and we don't have a nuclear World War III. We need to build government hospitals. So now we've moved on from Medicare for all to we need government hospitals too. What? Well, what we have a problem with is we don't have government built and run hospitals. We don't have enough of that. Right, because you know, talk to guys at the VA, man. That's a swimmingly great experience consistently over the years, right? It just, like, what even goes on with these people? They're running on stuff that just doesn't even make sense. And, of course, always just more money for the schools. Okay. About the Jews, a couple of things. One, where I am in South Florida, that is certainly not the case. Trump won Boca three times. But for the Jews elsewhere, where you have Mamdani, that is over 30 points more popular than Netanyahu. With Jews, what it brings back is what happens when you embrace a false premise. As I mentioned, if the premise of anything is false, anything built on it will be too. This version of the Democrat Party is the most dangerous yet. You pretty much have to be broken in the brain to sit here and take a look at what goes on with these politicians and think, yeah, I want to be part of this. I want to be part of the party who takes a look at illegal aliens and wants to open the border and let them all in. And along with it, a quarter of all crime committed in this country. As I've shared with you in analysis, by the end of the Biden administration, a quarter of all crime committed in this country, illegal aliens, a quarter. Because this version of the Democrat Party is the most dangerous yet. And you have people go, yeah, let's bring that in. And then people then take a look at somebody like Tim Walz and go, yeah, you know, I mean, okay, so he raped a 10-year-old girl until she was 12. What's so bad about that? Second chances, right? We want to put that person back in a neighborhood near you. You have a communist, anti-Semitic person like Mamdani, who's elected the largest city in this country. And then there's Maine. See, one of the things that is, I think, so instructive, as conservatives, we'll take a look at, you know, the left, and we often will segment it out, right? So we look at New York City and San Francisco and Washington, D.C., perhaps Los Angeles, select cities, you know, your Portlands, your Seattles, and those kind of go in a bucket. And then you will take a look at, well, the establishment Democrats or whatever. No, the establishment is that corrupt. Remember how the establishment, right down to Chuck U. Schumer, ended up saying, yeah, that Graham Platner, he's my guy. And Graham Platner was their guy all the way through the primary, all the way through the indication that he had been out there womanizing for years, the Nazi tattoo, anti-Semitic rhetoric on the regular, which is also the great thing because, you know, he tried to, well, I didn't even know it was a Nazi tattoo, and then every other thing he says is anti-Semitic. So Graham Platner officially turned in his resignation and just about 2 hours ago now. And in that, it was instructive yet again. He, among other things, he did a couple paragraphs that were, people voted not for billionaires or oligarchs, people like me. Then he finishes his official resignation letter by saying this. My name may have been on the ballot, but that ballot line belongs to the people of Maine. As such, please consider this note as my official withdrawal from consideration for this office. F. ICE. Free Palestine. Up the hearts. He signs his resignation letter to drop out of the Senate race in Maine with F. ICE, and he spells it out, Free Palestine, up the hearts. This version of the Democrat Party is the most dangerous yet. These people are evil. Out and out evil. Here's the problem. I mentioned we associate the specific areas we think are most radical. Oh, yeah. You know, we will, and maybe even mentally excuse. Oh, it's New York City. What do you expect? Uh-huh. What about Maine? How many people have taken a look at Maine and gone, man, those Maine radicals, you know? Just your average Democrat in Maine said, yeah, give me this Graham Platner guy. Give me the womanizing, seriously nasty, anti-Semitic socialist. Give me that guy. What does that tell you about the base of the Democrat Party? See, something else I shared with you recently, and this is what is so important to know. Anytime I think about this, it reminds me of Elon Musk going back about 4 years ago when he started to really voice some political thoughts. I remember him on X posting a little stickman graph, and he identified himself once upon a time as a Democrat. And he showed what happened over the course of the time. And it wasn't that he went anywhere politically. He went from being left of center to way right of center because of how far gone the Democrat Party was. And he was statistically right. One of the things that Pew Research has shown, what's actually happened to the Democrat Party, right? Because if you think about just 20 years ago, we're even talking pre-Obama's run in 2008. He was just getting ready to get warmed up. Remember, Obama ran on no gay marriage. Remember that? Among other things, no gay marriage. And then we ended up in a place where you have a homosexual alphabet, and the Democrat Party position is that not only can you be anything that you pretend that you want to be, but we should have child mutilation paid for by taxpayers. How do you go from that in under 20 years? And that's just...

0: Those that said, we're very liberal, were the smallest bucket of the three. They're now the biggest barrel, the biggest bucket of those three. The base of the Democrat Party is now the hardest left. Now, if you can get everybody else in the Democrat Party by way of constituency together, you can still get to a higher percentage between those who consider themselves to be moderate, which are not many, and those who consider themselves to be somewhat. But the biggest of three, and the one that is continuing to gain traction, the very liberal. And this is how you end up in this particular place, to where just your average Democrat voter in Maine is down with a womanizing Nazi tattoo, F ICE, Free Palestine, which of course means no Israel. That's from the river to the sea. Means you can't have Israel. You eradicate the Jews. That's your base. Just I'm a main Democrat voter now. This version of the Democrat Party is the most dangerous yet. And it takes me back to the clip I played from Mike Emanuel for you about polling that's showing Mamdani being over 30 points more popular with Jews than Netanyahu. How would that be? Well, somewhere along the way, if you associate with this version of the Democrat Party, your brain is going to break, right? Because you're not going to take a look at Sense and Sensibility. You're not going to take a look at anything from a point of morality. There is no room for the founding morality of this country. There's certainly nothing biblically acceptable about what goes on in the Democrat Party. I mean, absolutely nothing these days. So how is it that you then rationalize it? This is where you get into the, you can't rationalize the inherently irrational. How is it that you could have Jews in this country that would associate with somebody that is anti-Semitic and has been very overt about hating Jews and supports those who are persecuting Jews? You're trying to rationalize the inherently irrational. What's happened is you're a very liberal person now, which is the base of the Democrat Party. These are not rational people. They are dangerous people more often than not. Hence today's news cycle. Brian Mudd in for the great one.
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0: Rubio is focusing in on U.S. counterterrorism efforts here at home and around the globe. The State Department is focusing on what it is calling far-left political terrorism, this carried out by groups that fall under that Antifa umbrella. Officials tell us they have, over the past year, quote, taken unprecedented steps to dismantle transnational far-left and anarchist terrorism. They also say since the October 7th Hamas terror attack on Israel, these far-left groups have increasingly converged with anti-Semitic groups like Hamas, the Muslim Brotherhood, and Iran-backed actors.
1: And thank you, Secretary of State Marco Rubio. Thank you, Trump administration, for working to do these things. This administration makes you a heck of a lot more safe, including far safer, hundreds of thousands fewer victims of crime than would have existed just in the first year plus of this administration. But you hear that kind of radicalism is being combated by the Trump administration. Okay, that's great. That's Fox's Jillian Turner, by the way, on that report. But then you take a look at the candidates the Democrats are electing. You know, the grand planner who just dropped out today that ended up winning the main primary. How much distance is there between these radical groups and then a Senate candidate who says, F ICE, free Palestine? How is there distance there? What's the difference between Antifa and F ICE, free Palestine? They say the same thing. Where is the distance over a Chuck U. Schumer who says nobody respects ICE and Border Patrol? And here's the more important thing. What happens when these people come into power again? We are in a position where we must control what we can control. And what we can control is our vote and also those in the sphere around us. This version of the Democrat Party is the most dangerous yet. This midterm election cycle is that important. What is it going to look like starting next January? Are we going to have a Congress that will support Trump continuing to try to bring about safety, or one that's going to try to knock him out of office through constant impeachments? We have to begin to win anybody who's persuadable in this country. And not just for an election cycle, but so that people will not take a look at somebody who has a Nazi tattoo, has a history of abusing women, says F ICE and free Palestine, and goes, yeah, give me that guy. That's who I want to represent me in the United States Senate. In a state that is not even known for being a radical state. This is the state of the Democrat Party. They're dangerous. The establishment to the socialist, there isn't much distance. The AOC to Chuck Schumer, there's not much distance. Mamdani, how is he altogether that much different than, say, Mark Kelly in Arizona? This is the important thing. There aren't moderates in the Democrat Party. The party is dangerous. The votes are consistent. They voted to defund Homeland Security. They voted to defund Border Patrol and ICE. Literally, John Fetterman is the only one who speaks out differently these days. And even then, his votes too often go the other way. Coming up, the MOU isn't over, and Trump, he knows what to do. Brian Mudd in for Mark Levin.
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5: Fox News, I'm Chris DeMeo. The U.S. is calling on Iran to make a public statement declaring that the Strait of Hormuz is open and that ships can now pass through safely.
6: The U.S. hit roughly 170 targets in Iran this week, including rail bridges the U.S. says were used to transport weapons.
5: Fox's Mike Tobin in Tel Aviv. A search is underway for a candidate to replace Democratic Senate hopeful Graham Plattner in Maine following his withdrawal from the race.
7: The party is planning a nominating convention to replace Plattner on the ballot. Monday is the deadline for Plattner to officially withdraw.
5: That's Fox's Chad Pergram on Capitol Hill. Plattner withdrawing following sex assault allegations from a former partner. A small plane crashing in the Bahamas Friday, killing 10 people. The crash happening in North Andros, just west of Nassau. And stocks finishing the week in positive territory, the Dow ending up 149 points. 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
8: What happens next?
10: The president wrote in a Truth Social post he's not signing the new bipartisan housing bill in protest over the fact that the U.S. Senate has not passed the Save America Act.
8: Happens here.
11: Charlie Kirk was assassinated here in Utah 10 months ago today. His alleged killer has still not even entered a plea.
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0: Ceasefire gone, so we pop them anytime we want to if they get out of line. Otherwise, we're talking. Oil, it's still flowing. The price is $71 a barrel, is over $20 cheaper than it typically is on this date when adjusted for inflation. Oh, by the way. So you're familiar with the phrase being beaten into submission. That's basically what we see. You know, the IRGC, anytime they count, we'll beat them into submission. Continue to take out them, continue to take out military facilities. It's messy. But doing that until somebody in leadership caves just might be the best way. Maybe we get in there and there's some ops that end up taking out some additional leaders too. We'll see. That's a possibility. But here's what did happen. Sanctions were reimposed on Iranian oil. It means that Iran cannot sell oil at market rates to legitimate trade partners. What does that mean? It means they have to go back to selling their oil exclusively at half price to China. But the oil is still flowing. So that's part of the reason, the Iranian oil being back in the market, that prices are down the way they are. So the oil is still flowing. It's still getting out there, keeps the price down. But Iran gets half of what they were getting for it. And that will wind down on July 17th, a week from today, unless something changes between now and then. That's the most recent carrot that Trump has dropped out there. Here's what hasn't happened. The reimposing of a blockade. It's all part of keeping the price of gas down. I'll tie the rest of this together next. I'm Brian Mudd, in for the great one.
1: Mudd Lovin.
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2: 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First, a programming note. Life, Liberty, Levin tomorrow. You know, Mark's back on Monday, so you can look forward to... That's one reason to look forward to Monday, right there. You get Mark back. But here's something that you can enjoy before we get there. You should always set your DVR for Life, Liberty, Levin, Fox News Channel. Tomorrow, Saturday, 8 Eastern, his guest, New York Rep. Mike Lawler and Roger Zackheim. So tune in, Life, Liberty, Levin, 8 tomorrow. And again, always hit it on your DVR just in case you don't catch it live. Some cases might want to go back and watch it again. All right, so let's talk about the key to our country's next 250. I mentioned I woke up on Sunday after everything went on the 4th and just kind of had this weird feeling that I really only had felt like coming out of holiday season. You know how you feel often coming out of the holidays. It's the whole reason you even get into like the whole New Year's resolution mode. It's like, all right, we're out of the holidays. Let's get after it again. Let's make some things happen. It's kind of that deal. Slightly different. For me, a renewed sense of purpose. I definitely had a desire to go make things happen that would move the needle. And what I realized Sunday was that so much time, energy, emotion, and effort had been wrapped around celebrating our country's 250th birthday. That's kind of like once the festivities completed, it was time to move on and to really focus on what needs to happen to keep this thing going. Yeah, I mentioned that statistically, this country wasn't supposed to happen. And statistically, superpowers don't last as long as we already have. We defy the odds around every turn. And that's because the country was literally in the Declaration. It was founded on divine providence. And it's the difference between our country and every other country, the God-given as opposed to government-given rights. It's the realization that half the world's Jews wouldn't be alive today if not for us. Israel wouldn't be a country. We'd have a minimum of 300 fewer Christians in counting. The statistical likelihood of essentially zero that any of this would have been. And so the key to our country's success over the next 250, getting back to basics. Getting back to basics. And getting right with God. Yeah, here we are. The greatest country the world has ever seen. The highest quality of life the world has ever experienced. All because our country was founded on God-given freedom with divine providence. And what's the most common reaction by us? We take it all for granted every day. We don't even think about it. Most people don't even realize it. And yeah, you know, it's often the case that during the holiday season, it might pause. Maybe reflect for a minute or two on the meaningful people in our lives. Take time to appreciate what really matters. The most observant types will break out, you know, for Jewish folks, the menorah. For us Christians, beyond the Christmas tree, because even, I think even the heathens of the world will break out the Christmas tree, but you might break out like the Keep Christ in Christmas bumper sticker. But that might be the extent of it for a lot of people. Much like New Year's resolutions that almost never stick, those things tend to be fleeting, right? being actually take any time to focus on stuff that really matters. You get back to the day-to-day, lives kick in, stuff gets busy, you get distracted. This world is full of distractions. Not many of them are good. Not many of them are actually pointed in the direction for what we're actually called on to do. And I say this as someone with plenty of experience in doing just that thing. You know, the top issue in our society today, it's not Iran. It's not even China or Russia. It's not it's hard to say this because it definitely is an omnipresent threat in this country. Not even the rise of socialism, communism, Marxism within the Democrat Party in this country. Our country's history shows that when we're focused on the right things, we can have overcome all of those things. How many times have we been faced with horrible things? I mean, take a look at the Civil War. Take a look at World War II and so many points along the way. We dealt with a lot worse. When we're focused on the right things, we overcome those things. God would have been on the side of the Union taking out slavery. God certainly on the side of taking out Hitler and World War II. So, our country's biggest issue is risking losing our way. If you've ever read the Bible, you probably know this. For thousands of years, wasn't this story just a slightly different version of a similar thing? Like, for example, when the Jewish people and anointed leaders would do what was right in the eyes of the Lord, they would be rewarded with strength, with comfort, with prosperity. And when the Jewish people, anointed leaders, would do what was wrong in the eyes of the Lord, what would happen? It'd all be taken away in really horrible ways. And God would do this because it was during times of tragedy that people would go, oh yeah, maybe we should pay attention to what God wanted us to do again. The God that we ignored when we were doing all these paganistic things. So in having this conversation with people from time to time, a common reaction is this. Why in the world wouldn't they just do what God called on them to do? I mean, at a certain point, it's so repetitive. Isn't it obvious that, hey, you know what? If you do what God says you should do, things are a lot better for society. Like, for example, you get the United States of America and the highest quality of life the world has ever seen. That would be an example. And what do you get when you do all the wrong things? Take a look at societies that are the most depraved. From a point of Judeo-Christian values, take a look at societies that do the opposite of what those values say to do. What do they look like? Are any of them places you want to be? Or does that look like something kind of like out of the worst examples of the Bible? It's not a coincidence. You know, people will commonly refer to aha moments, you know, moments when things suddenly click. And somewhere along the way, when people are like, hey, why wouldn't some of these people, why wouldn't the Jews way back when just, you know, be observant? That worked a lot better for them. You can see what's going to happen. You read the Bible, anticipate what's going to go well and what won't based upon if the leaders did what they were supposed to or not, and the people did what they were supposed to or not. And you think, why would people defy God time and again just knowing the consequences, knowing history? And then you take a step back and you realize, you know what? How are we any different? Almost all of us are so oblivious in our day-to-day about living the way that we're called on to do. And for all of life's complexities, that's the key. Getting back to basics. Life is complicated. This isn't. In 1776, we founded a country on Judeo-Christian values, evoking divine providence to make the seemingly impossible real. Through our country's rise, we created a place for the establishment of hundreds of millions of Christians who would never have existed. Through the maximum adversity in World War II, we defeated evil in its purest form, led to the reestablishment of Israel through the victory. And so while extremely flawed at times, our country spent most of its first 250 years doing God's work. Actually doing God's work. With a lot of flawed folks. The result in modern times is no different than the stories that played way back when. And this takes us to the final point on the key to the next 250. What is it that God has called on you to do? You know, something that's clear in the New Testament is that A, our primary purpose in life is to live Christ-centered lives, and B, to spread the good news that Jesus Christ died for our sins to bring people to Him. And the Bible is also clear that if you're doing an effective job, it's going to get uncomfortable. You know, I mentioned that as of now, at least 300 million Christians can be attributed to the rise of the United States as a country, the world's leading superpower. Over the past not quite 2,000 years, how many Christian martyrs do you think there have been? You have any idea? How many Christian martyrs, how many people have actually died

0: that Trump was so good about articulating last Saturday. God is on our money. God is within our Pledge of Allegiance. Where is God within our schools, though? Where is God within our governments? You know, these days, political correctness has removed the foundational principles of this country, the Judeo-Christian values, from being a daily focus of our lives. God doesn't do political correctness. You know what does political correctness? The antithesis. So the number one key to our country's next 250 years, refocus on how and why this miracle of a country got here. Every one of us plays a role in this. Embrace it. May God bless you and this country. I'm Brian Mudd, in for the great one.
1: Mudd Lovin.
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8: Few people now have asked me about a TikTok trend that they've come across. It's called 75 Hard. The challenge was created by entrepreneur and author Andy Frisella, who calls it a, quote, transformative mental toughness program and an Ironman for your brain. So here's what it entails. Eat a structured diet with no alcohol, drink a gallon of water, read 10 pages of nonfiction, take a progress photo, and complete 2 45-minute workouts, one of them outdoors, every day for 75 days. Quite a challenge. We asked CNN fitness contributor Dana Santis about this, who reminded us that sustainable fitness isn't about punishment or proving discipline through extremes. It's about building habits that integrate into your lifestyle in a way that feels supportive and repeatable. If you ask me, that's going to be the key to long-term success. I'm Dr. Sanjay Gupta, helping you live a better life.
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0: 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Are you guys into UFC?
1: Not even a little bit.
0: Really? Both of you?
2: I'm not a UFC guy.
1: I tried... It's nothing I've ever tried to do or been interested in doing, so I just can't get into it. And it's not just the violence. It's just, like, I don't know. I just don't understand it as much as other sports.
2: With all the Brazilian jiu-jitsu in it, I think it's kind of fruity. Like a bunch of getting on the ground, grabbing guys. Yeah, just a little, I don't know.
1: Dude, they kick your ass in 2 seconds.
0: I've got so many things to say. Like, okay, first of all, there's a chance, there's always a chance, that Patrick and I are in the same algorithm, which is a real shame to me. It's shameful. It's embarrassing that I'm in the same algorithm as you, Pat. However, this did just pop up in my algorithm. I'll play it on my phone.
3: You mean this one?
4: Yeah. No, man, that's gay.
3: No, it's not. It's jiu-jitsu.
4: It's gay.
3: It's not gay, bro. Honestly, it's not gay.
4: Men rolling.
3: That's gay. No, like, even when, like, I would say it on camera, jiu-jitsu is gay.
4: No, so look, if someone's gonna attack you, the way to defend yourself in jiu-jitsu would be to get into God and
3: see how gay you look.
4: Yeah, you're right, it's pretty gay.
2: You're stealing my material.
0: I don't know how that got in my algorithm.
2: I did not see that. I've never seen that.
0: You've never seen that?
1: I've never seen
0: that. My brother does jiu-jitsu, so I sent it to him. That's how I was able to find it so quick, because I sent it to my brother yesterday. And that's not AI, right? Because isn't that the guy? That's an African black guy, and he reminds... Yeah, he's leaning into that video guy.
2: He's leaning into it, yeah.
0: Why? Oh, is it the same guy? Why are you gay?
1: I think he does cameos, too, where you could hire him to do it for your buddy.
2: It's become a thing for him. It's become his bit.
1: Yeah. It's a good bit, though.
0: Jiu-jitsu? He's gay.
1: I mean, if you look at it, it's a lot of rapping and rolling. Wrestling.
0: All right, this guy turning that
2: sweaty
0: into a
2: on the
0: bit.
2: Ground with dudes, you know? Kind of weird.
0: All right, this guy turning this into a bit actually takes me into something. So how is it you like... I have these complicated feelings, and you're beginning to represent all of them, Patrick. Like, I think about these young dudes now, and they're black-pilled, and they're conspiratorial, and, man, they're soft, and they're victims. And honestly, even, I don't care, they're feminized. Even this way of thinking, like, what are you doing? And you're this guy, and you're into WWE, but not UFC. Like, think about that. And I don't begrudge someone being into WWE, but if you are into WWE, but not UFC, you have reduced WWE into the theater of it, and that's it. And you're now a theater boy.
2: WWE is one of the last forms of older entertainment that we've had traditionally for thousands of years.
1: It's entertainment.
2: Vaudevillian. It's entertainment.
1: But not sporting.
2: It's like a male musical, essentially. Yeah. I mean, I know what it is.
1: That's not helping your case.
2: I don't care.
0: Yeah, this is not.
2: I also love Les Miserables. Whatever.
1: You call it male theater.
0: None of this meshes with his hockey enforcer nostalgia he tries to throw onto the show every once in a while. This hockey goon that likes Les Miserables and male theater.
1: Jean Valjean.
2: I don't know.
0: I heard this the other day. This is like the I Hate Soccer Bros. This is part of my problem with the I Hate Soccer Bros, right? I heard somebody saying this on radio the other day, and I think it's true. I could get into any sport. I think I could literally get into any sport.
1: Yeah.
0: It is a matter... The drama of human competition is entertaining. And then if you add in a couple of elements, which soccer really has, then you've got the makings of high entertainment. And those two elements are, I would suggest, storylines. As long as you get to know the stories involved in the competition, you can be more invested. So, you know, if you start understanding, you know, Scottie Scheffler versus Rory McIlroy, their backstories, their personalities, you're going to care a lot more about the golf tournament, and you can get into it. If you watch volleyball, but you know the stories and the names of several of the girls in the volleyball match, you're going to get into it. And I mean, back to the soccer thing, I'm going to be into it more understandably because I know a player on every team who he plays for professionally, probably a good chance decently of his career arc. I know less about his personality, probably fewer of those guys. As an aside, I read this article this morning. It is so interesting how Erling Haaland is breaking through. Like, he is literally the moment. And it's not just me. There are now memes about Erling Haaland being in everybody's algorithm. He's in everybody's algorithm. And he is the breakout star of this World Cup. For me, I feel like there's a little tiny bit of me that's like, don't be the GarageBand guy. Like, I knew who he was, and I was a fan before all of you who you guys. That's the exact thing we hate about soccer guy, right? But I do think, like, analytically, it's fun to think about why this guy is breaking through. More than, say, Harry Kane. Like, Harry Kane's having a great World Cup. He's English. He speaks English. He's having a great tournament, and he's popular.
1: Like Erling Haaland.
0: I think that's exactly right, Dan.
1: Yeah.
0: And it's a caricature that Americans like. And a lot of the breakthrough is in America, but it is globally. And it's the style of play. It's the body type. It's the humor. He's self-deprecating. It's his personality. And it is the caricature of a Viking.
1: Yeah.
0: Like, he literally looks like a modern incarnation of a Viking.
1: Yeah.
0: Yes.
1: Yeah, that's amazing.
2: That's what I was saying the other day in the chat. I'm like, I understand I'm not a soccer guy, okay? But if you look at Haaland and Messi, and they're both built completely differently. They play different styles of the game. But when you try to take them down, take them out, they just keep going. There's no stopping them. I think Americans are drawn to that because
0: you're talking about flopping.
2: Yeah, yeah. Because when you watch most soccer, there's a lot of flopping, a lot of drawing fouls, a lot of, you know, it feels like, as an American, you feel like, hey, why am I watching this? Like, we like sports.
0: Yeah.
2: We like our sports guys tough. And even Messi, who's small, he just keeps going. He's not stopping because you try to take him down. And I think that
0: so listen, Patrick, of all the things you say, and that's Haaland has that, and I do think that makes Haaland a unique character for breaking through in America. Of all the critiques, you know, being a soccer fan in America, and certainly being a soccer fan among conservatives, feels a little bit like raising children who will not listen to you. You will not listen to me about the greatness of this. You will not listen to me about how the ultimate entertainment value. And it makes me really question my own persuasive abilities. Now, I understand it. I'm working against some massive cultural tides. But most of the complaints, I want to also say this, as I've said before, I was you. To be clear, I was you. I made fun of 0-0. I made fun of nil. I made fun of flopping. All of that, okay? And I've come all this way. And so I know all the complaints. And I've let go of them. And so in some of them. So, for example, the clock. A lot of Americans say, I'm into this World Cup thing, but I'm still upset about the clock. Why can't we just have a clock that ticks down? But I'm over it, Patrick. Like, if you watch it, you get it. You understand this is how the game works. And it's like, honestly, my sons played a high school soccer game against a league that, for some reason, does the clock differently, and they stop it and count it down, and it's totally disruptive. You're like, I don't understand what's going on. You're used to playing the sport this way. It's a running clock. The ref adds time. Yes, it's not as bright a line in American sports where it's like zero. You never know when it's going to end, right? But you roughly know, one would say, within a minute and a half of when it's going to end. And look, if you're being real, when the clock stops in a game is also somewhat arbitrary. So it just doesn't bother me anymore. The clock, I'm just walking you through. I understand your complaints, and this one does not bother me. If you're watching a game with me and my sons the other day, I can't remember what game it was. I did say, God, call it, ref. It's got to be over. Yeah. So you'll say that at the end of the game. But that being said, it does nothing to diminish my enjoyment of the game. It does add suspense.
1: Yeah.
0: I'm not saying it's better.
1: But come on, end it.
0: I'm definitely not saying that, but it does not compromise your enjoyment of the game in any way.
1: Yeah.
0: Let's take a quick break, but we'll be right back on this Friday edition of Will Kane Country.
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27: A better life with Dr. Sanjay Gupta.
28: They say consistency is key, but sometimes you just got to switch it up. A new study out of Harvard School of Public Health found that varying your exercise routine could add years to your life. what exercise someone did didn't matter much. What did matter was that all the exercises together worked all the muscle groups in their body. Now, an added benefit to changing things up is it can help you push through the plateau effect. That's when your body gets so efficient at doing something that you actually stop getting better at it. And we know from previous research that specializing in any one sport at a young age can make someone actually more prone to injury. And as experts we talk to point out, even elite athletes switch up things with their workouts, making sure to target strength, cardio, flexibility, balance, and doing that every single week. I'm Dr. Sanjay Gupta, helping you live a better life.
0: Welcome back to Will Cain Country. I won't say nil, that I don't say pitch and nil and all that stuff, which is a turnoff for Americans. 0-0. Okay, ties. I'm over ties. Like, that's another thing Americans hate. Ties. In any sport.
1: I don't have a problem with that.
0: And it happens in a... Because you're a hockey guy. Because you're a hockey guy.
1: I believe that you should be able to have ties, especially in regular season. I don't think ties are wrong. I think ties are wrong in baseball, because baseball just doesn't have ties. And but outside of that, I don't think it's a problem, because you have so many games, to have a tie occasionally.
0: I agree.
1: Yeah.
0: It's one of the three outcomes of a game, a tie.
1: Yes.
0: Okay. 0-0. That is a complaint of Americans. Oh, my God, a tie and nobody even scored. How entertaining could that game be? Here's what I'll say on that one. You have a percentage of you that's right. A 0-0 game is not that entertaining. It's not. It can be, depending on actually how the game is played. It can be. But odds are a 0-0 game is not a great watch. But the one complaint that you have, that you are 100% correct on, that I agree with you, even as somebody who's watched soccer for well over a decade now, is the flopping. In almost every environment, I hate it. Meaning youth soccer, high school soccer, professional soccer, every time I see it, it is a revulsion and a turnoff, and it's a big one. And I get it, why Americans hate it. And that is probably why Americans say it's a sissy sport, because if you are in any other proximity to the sport, you will see how physical it is. Like, it's incredible. And that's, I was listening to local radio guys, a guy who had just started watching, saying this. He goes, I didn't realize how physical it is. That's one of his eye-opening things. He's like, you know, we have combat sports, contact sports. And he was like, obviously it's not football. That is a combat sport. But among contact sports, it's more physical than basketball. I'll stand on that. Soccer is more physical than basketball.
1: Yeah.
0: More things that actually hurt.
1: No, I think things that can actually hurt you
0: are happening on the soccer field than they are on the basketball field, basketball court. Basketball is like, did I turn my ankle? Did I tear my ACL? Mostly non-contact type injuries. Soccer has in the game contact type injuries.
1: Yes, and I agree with that. And I think one, like a lot of Americans critique right now with basketball, is you have a lot of flopping. You have LeBron, SGA, those guys flop a lot. And I think that's one of the things that is kind of a turnoff for that league as well. But I do agree with you. There is a lot of physicality to it. But then you also have the flopping, and that makes it kind of.
2: But if you stop rewarding it.
0: So back to that.
1: Yes.
0: That's right. So, well, hold on. Americans don't trust that there's physicality because these guys also exaggerate the physicality of it. I hate it too. And I agree with you. I like that Haaland doesn't do it. And I guess Messi doesn't do it either. That's true. But one could say he's not smart for not doing it. Haaland has said that his dad taught him, you don't do that. You put that in our group chat. I've taught my kids the same thing. The one exception I said is in the box, because it's so valuable to get a penalty kick. Mm-hmm. And if you do that in the box, I mean, you're just playing into the incentive system as it is structured. And yeah, you fix it by changing the incentive. You fix it by changing the refs. But that is the one thing. This guy on the radio said it perfectly. He said, same as me. As a soccer lover who invites his soccer, non-soccer friends to watch it, when you're watching a game and one of these guys does that, you feel like, come on, guys, not in front of the company. You know, like when you have a misbehaving dog. Like, not now. Not in front of the company. Like, can we please get it together?
2: Yeah.
0: Kylian Mbappe, can you not fake it at midfield? It does feel that way.
1: You missed one, though. Offsides is infuriating.
2: It's necessary.
1: Yeah, I
2: think
1: it's called. I don't have a problem. I don't have a problem with the idea of offsides,
2: But how they call it?
1: Yeah, hockey kind of fixed theirs. They have a delayed offsides. They have they got rid of the two line pass issue that was kind of messing up.
2: It's been a huge factor this World Cup.
1: It has been. I mean, America had two goals called off, in one of the games. And it's it just screws the flow.
0: But you know the purpose of it. The purpose of it is to ensure no cherry picking. That's basically what it is. We don't cherry pick. Don't cherry pick.
1: Yeah, I know they're probably not going to install a line or add a line to the field. But, I think there was a suggestion where it's if you have distance between the last defender, that's when it's an offside. It's not just you have your nose or,
0: We talked about that here. Arsene Wenger is a famous coach in the English Premier League. I agree with his suggestion. Change offsides to where one part of your body has to be in line with the defender instead of any part of your body beyond the defender, right? I think that would fix a lot.
1: I think it's feasible.
0: Where I think I started this before I got into the distraction of Haaland being the breakout star is you being such a drama boy, a theater boy, and not into UFC. And Holloway versus McGregor, it's going to be incredible. After I went to UFC Freedom 250 and watched that fight, I went down the rabbit hole. I went because Justin Gaethje and Ilya Topuria are in that weight class, essentially. It's two weight classes you can kind of fluctuate between. But with Holloway and McGregor, and there's some other guys, and I can't remember off the top of my head. I started going down the rabbit hole of their records and when they've beaten each other and exchanging titles. And this is McGregor coming back after a huge layoff, and Holloway is a great fighter. And so I'm excited, to watch that fight. Paddy Pimblett's in that weight class, yes, and he's a character and fun.
1: Did you know who he is, Patrick?
2: Paddy.
1: Yeah, I know of him. Yeah. No. McGregor. Didn't he break his leg? Was that his last fight, or was it the fight before?
0: I don't know.
1: McGregor.
0: I don't know.
1: No?
2: It is the closest.
1: I know Patty, though.
2: It is the closest thing we have to gladiator entertainment, from back in the day.
0: Absolutely.
2: Yeah.
0: Absolutely. Now, I'm not in on every fight because, like we said, I will enjoy every sport if you give me the characters and the storylines involved to complete this on why you would like UFC or soccer, for that matter. I literally think I could get in on any sport if I understand the storylines, the characters involved, and secondarily, if there is some external passion around it that you can get swept up in. And external passion is huge. I mean, you could take me to a high school volleyball game. You could take me to a high school anything. And if the two high schools are into it and I'm watching, I will get invested and care about the outcome of that game. And the World Cup, soccer in general, but the World Cup in particularly, literally the only passion, and this is only so Americanized to say this, if anybody was listening somewhere else, they'd be what are you talking about? It's college football. It's the only comp. And to be fair, it's higher than college football. Although I think college football does get close. I do think, if you took your most invested English fan of whatever club in England, our professional sports fandom doesn't match that. But I do think our college sports passion gets close to that. And when you have that, how are you not entertained?
3: 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Will Kane Country.
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14: Fox News, and I'm Chris DeMeo. Accused Charlie Kirk assassin Tyler Robinson's lawyer is questioning the ATF agent who analyzed the alleged murder weapon as a preliminary hearing concludes.
15: An ATF report could not positively link the bullet recovered from Charlie Kirk's autopsy to the rifle tied to Robinson. But the prosecution countered the report was inconclusive because the bullet had broken into fragments.
14: Fox's Claudia Cowan in Provo, Utah. The first semifinal match in the FIFA World Cup is set for following Friday's quarterfinal when Spain topped Belgium.
17: For the second time this tournament, Mikel Moreno subbed on for Spain and scored a game-winning goal. They win it 2-1 to advance to face France in the semifinal.
14: Fox's Tony Genualdo. The World Cup final takes place next Sunday in New Jersey. Stocks ending the week in positive territory. 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

0: Welcome back to Will Kane Country. Huge amounts of evidence were put on display yesterday in the... So a preliminary hearing is a pretrial hearing.
1: It didn't make sense to me.
0: So somebody said, and I'm not sure this is true, but in Utah, think of it like a grand jury. You have to prove there's enough probable cause for the charges to move to trial. Now, obviously, that's not a trial yet, and it's not beyond a reasonable doubt your burden of proof. It is probable cause. Probable cause is immeasurable. Like, what is that? But it's enough. That's the answer. Is there enough here to move to trial? You know, we're familiar with the phrase probable cause when we're talking about an arrest or not a stop, because a stop from a police officer's standard is reasonable suspicion. You know, probable cause is above reasonable suspicion. Reasonable doubt is above probable cause on the burden of proof. And they have so far exceeded what any rational person would need for probable cause that it makes you begin to wonder what's the point in this preliminary hearing. My point is, they have provided now DNA evidence linking Tyler Robinson to the rifle and to the towel in which the rifle was hidden in the bushes, to a one in quintillionth percentage that it could be somebody else besides Tyler Robinson. They showed a map of his movements that day, where he was on top of the building. It's on video and it's mapped where he jumped down, where he ran across the parking lot, where he went to the woods. That's where the video loses him, when he goes into the woods where he stashes the rifle. His movements are all over video, mapped out with DNA. His bullets have been recovered, wherein the bullets, and this is the most chilling part to see, I don't know, for me, I don't know if this is for everybody, because we've reported on what was inscribed on the bullets for a year now, or a little less than a year. And I can put those on TV, I can type them out in a news article, but seeing them etched into a bullet casing, I don't know, man. It's like, it's just way, way more chilling. It's just way more, oh my gosh.
1: Agreed.
0: And they also have a continuous message, in at least in part. You see that? Like, hey, one of them is inscribed, "Hey, fascist." The next, "Catch." This one seems to connect to nothing else. It says, "Notices bulge." I only can presume that is something having to do with trans, because he was into that.
2: It's like a meme.
1: Like an anime meme. It's so online coded, all this stuff. It's crazy.
0: A lot of this.
1: Yeah.
0: That's right.
1: Yeah.
0: There was another one of these mass shooters that was super online coded. He was writing stuff on his rifle. Remember that one?
1: Yeah.
2: Was that the Minnesota one?
1: Yeah. It's that culture. It's these dark web kind of like forums that these people just meet like-minded people and they live there. That's their life. That's reality to them. And then when they come into our real world, they feel that they could bring that into the real world, and it's just unbelievable.
0: And this is back to that you thing that it's like funny but not funny. It's not funny to anybody else in the world, but they're acting like it's funny.
1: Yeah,
0: you know, like this internet lingo, which there was another one. It's like OWO something else, I can't remember. He etched, then he had the one that was up arrow. What does that mean, Patrick? Uwu.
2: It's, or something like that. It's an anime thing, I think.
1: It's like a good girl thing, like it's a femme type thing for online. A lot of these guys are like kind of femme guys because of anime culture. So it's one of those like just sayings.
0: Really?
1: That you say it to just show that you're one of them, you know? Like they dress like girls.
0: Oh, really?
1: Yeah.
0: And the same thing with the arrows. Like one of the bullets was etched with up arrow, right arrow, down arrow, down arrow, something like that, which again is something to do with video games, right? Gaming.
1: Yep.
0: But then he has a series. What is the one where it's like, oh, there's one that says, if you read this, you are gay. On one, it says, if you read this. On the next one, it says, you are gay. I don't know. There's something about that his brain and that humor. Do you see what I'm saying? They're like, that's memes. Not funny.
1: They're all just memes. That's it. Like every single one of the things you just named is a meme that people laugh at, that have a dark humor online.
0: That's what it is. It's the kind of humor a villain laughs in a movie. Do you see what I'm saying?
1: And they think they're villains, but they're not. They're just kids who are chronically online and sad.
0: Let's take a quick break, but we'll be right back on this Friday edition of Will Kane Country.
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15: There are lots of things you can measure to get an idea of how healthy you are at any given moment. Temperature, heart rate, blood pressure, just to name a few. But how about how healthy you will be and how long you're likely to live? According to a new study out of the University at Buffalo, two simple strength tests are pretty accurate at predicting longevity in older women. One is hand grip strength, and the other is how quickly people can stand up from a seated position without using their arms. By the way, I remember interviewing former President Jimmy Carter when he was quite old and being really impressed how he just popped out of the chair without using his arms. Not a lot of older people can actually do that. But I think the message here is that maintaining strength as you age is going to help you perform everyday activities, but also help you avoid injury and stay independent. I'm Dr. Sanjay Gupta, helping you live a better life.
0: Welcome back to Will Kane Country. So there's testimony from Lance Wiggs, his...
2: You think a villain would say stuff like that?
0: Lover and roommate.
1: Would laugh at the dark things like that.
2: Yeah.
0: It's like, I mean, like a villain humor. Like the Joker.
1: Yeah.
0: They think they're the Joker.
1: Yes. Yes.
0: That kind of
2: humor. But like more femboy.
1: Right, but it's not in one box.
0: Yeah, but I'm not even getting into that part. I'm not even referencing that part. Yeah. I'm just referencing the total lack of actual... Humor is connected to joy. Mm-hmm. Humor is connective. It brings people together. It's better to laugh with than to laugh at. And all they know of humor is laugh at and isolation.
1: Because they've been laughed at.
0: And it's a mean humor. Obviously, murdering somebody is mean, but I'm saying it's not limited to that. Like, I see it in our culture sometimes. I'll see these kids, and I know they know it. I've been around them when they do this. Like, what you just said and how you just laughed was an insecure laugh because you know what you said wasn't funny.
1: Right.
0: But if you do it with enough venom, then everybody else is put off guard. And now it's like you're not insecure, you're the aggressor. But all you are in the end is a giant... I don't even know what we're beeping out on this podcast anymore. But if I'm being real, I'm going to be real, and then you can beep it out if you want. You're a giant... That's what you are. In every measurable context of humanity and the definition of masculinity, this is what you are. Okay? And if I have to say it blunt to you and put it in your face, and I feel like I'm speaking to a generation that is indulging this stuff a little too much, this is what I've been getting at, Patrick, on all this stuff, and I'm not synthesizing it correctly just yet. Okay? And again, I'm not painting with a wholeheartedly broad brush. Okay? But this type of thinking... conspiratorial, video gaming, femboy, isolation, dark humor. It's a mask. You've put a mask on because underneath the mask, you're an insecure. That's the truth. And the way to get right isn't to try to convince the world that everyone should wear a mask or something like that. It's like this aggressive nature with your insecurity that continues to push the world away. It's to actually learn the definition of masculinity and to be it. And it's hard and it's not fun. And then maybe people laugh at you. A real man, I'm not selling you a fun existence. I'm just selling you a masculine existence. It's taking responsibility without credit. That's going to happen all the time as a man. It's going to go underappreciated all the time as a man. But why do you do it? Because you're a man. That's the answer. And this generation and blame and so forth, it's like escaping any of that, which are requirements to being a man. By the way, and it started before this.
1: School shooting.
0: Being a man is not defined by how much money you have. Okay? That's the truth.

0: linebacker in the NFL. And yet, when the world comes calling you a racist for stating the obvious, what do? You fold. You fold. You see, those things don't make a man. And I mean, the ask of, I even read the column that you sent me, Patrick, and I don't want to talk about it. And because the problem is about men and political allegiances and what the problem is. There are real grievances in this world. There are conspiracies in this world. There are all things, but they can't become the view, the lens through which you view the world. Otherwise, you surrender your masculinity. You know a scene that I really like, an image. You remember Jon Snow in Game of Thrones, and the freaking army of what? I think it's Ramsay's army is coming at him.
1: Yep.
0: And he's freaking all alone. And he draws his sword because he's going to take on the entirety of the other army. He's going to lose. It's rigged. Game's not fair. He's done. He's going to die. He's a man. He's a man. By the way, don't translate that into just being a troll on the internet. I don't care how many people don't like me. I'll stand here and troll them. Not that. That's not what I'm talking about. It's on principle on what is right and what you'll find. I don't know. I'm ranting. I know. Anyway.
1: But these people feel like they're being manly, but in their little online worlds, too. They feel like
0: But they don't even believe it, Dan.
1: I know, but
0: that's the thing. They don't believe it.
1: They have to pretend so hard and do things in the real world.
0: All pretend.
1: Yeah. But they go out and do things in the real world, like these horrible acts, and that's what they think they're doing, but they're not.
0: Yeah, because you can't live in a contradiction.
1: Right.
0: A human being cannot live with that level of contradiction. You can't know you are that big of insecure, spineless, and pretend that you're a man. You can't. You can't do that. That's a contradiction that's unsustainable. And how will that manifest? In something awful, usually. Something awful.
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9: 866-90-RED-EYE, Dan Mann is filling in for Gary and Erica. I think President Trump has done a lot of really good things. The Trump accounts might be one of the best. So Fox News, 10 hours ago, they are now reporting that the Trump accounts app just shot to number one on Apple's App Store. They say Americans are racing to download the app, which lets parents manage new government-sponsored investment accounts for their children as part of the federal savings program. So you know all about the Trump accounts. I'm sure Positive Gary and Eric have talked about it. Basically, these are accounts, U.S. children under the age of 18 with a Social Security number can have a Trump account opened for them. Kids born between January 1st of 2025 and December 31st of 2028 can receive that one-time $1,000 federal contribution. That is very good news, and clearly the American people are seeing the benefit.
10: Philanthropies can contribute as well. If maximum contributions are made for kids born this year, that could mean more than $300,000 by the time they become an adult. If no contributions are made, that return on investment still adds up to about $5,800.
9: I mean, the thing with this is, and it's great. I love this. And I know that some people don't like it for various reasons.

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13: 866-90-RED-EYE is the phone number, 866-907-3339. Okay, so I think we've got some, string and bailing wire, and we figured out how to play this audio of Jasmine Crockett. And it is a classic example of essentially somebody who speaks two different versions of the English language. This, the first one, by the way, I think Gary, I think she was his congressman. But this is a Jasmine Crockett who I not so affectionately call collegiate Jasmine.
14: First of all, it's good to see you in the new year. You know, no one could have told me that when I went down to Austin, now it looks like a little bit over a year ago,

0: My name is Sean, and I am the dean at St. Michael's Episcopal Cathedral in Boise, where we love summer, and we know that you love it too. 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All after church, of course. More information can be found at stmichaelscathedral.org. That is stmichaelscathedral.org. Come celebrate at the corner of 8th and State. We would love to meet you.
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2: 866-90 Red Eye, Dan Mann is filling in for Gary and Erica. I think President Trump has done a lot of really good things. The Trump accounts might be one of the best. So Fox News, 10 hours ago, they are now reporting that the Trump accounts app just shot to number one on Apple's App Store. They say Americans are racing to download the app, which lets parents manage new government-sponsored investment accounts for their children as part of the federal savings program. So you know all about the Trump accounts. I'm sure Positive Gary and Eric have talked about it. Basically, these are accounts U.S. children under the age of 18 with a Social Security number can have a Trump account opened for them. Kids born between January 1st of 2025 and December 31st of 2028 can receive that one-time $1,000 federal contribution. That is very good news, and clearly the American people are seeing the benefit.
3: Philanthropies can contribute as well. If maximum contributions are made for kids born this year, that could mean more than $300,000 by the time they become an adult. If no contributions are made, that return on investment still adds up to about $5,800.
2: I mean, the thing with this is, and it's great, I love this, and I know that some people don't like it for various reasons. We'll get into that. But if maximum contributions are made by the age of 18, $303,800, by the age of 18, by the age of 28, that turns into well over $1 million. Trump accounts by the age of 18, $5,800. If no contributions are made, that $1,000 will turn into $5,800. By the age of 28, that $1,000 turns into $18,100. And I think part of what this does, and this is why I love this so much, is that it teaches people about compound interest. It teaches people the greatness and the importance of saving money. Because it is my opinion, and by the way, I'm raising my hand. When I was 18 years old, I was absolutely financially ignorant. My parents, I mean, bless their hearts, they're both gone, so I can criticize them and not feel uneasy about it. They didn't teach me anything about finances. They just didn't. And I don't know why they didn't, but this is a great way to teach your kids about the importance of saving money and also the importance of putting money aside for whatever. Because that interest does compound. And it's a great way to teach your kids about money.
4: So first of all, I think that the most important investment decision a person can make is not, did you pick the right index? Did you pick the right stock? It's getting in the market. And what the Trump account does is it broadens the capability of people to have access to the market. So let me put that in the power of compounding.
2: That's exactly what I'm saying. Thank you, CNBC, for proving my point, the power of compounding interest. Got a lot more straight ahead, Red Eye Radio.

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7: Death threats. I'm Deborah Valentine, Fox News. The United States is calling on Iran to make a public statement declaring that the Strait of Hormuz is open and that ships can now pass through safely. Fox's Mike Tobin is in Tel Aviv, Israel. He reports attacks continue as President Trump says the ceasefire is over as Iran also asks for more peace talks.
8: The U.S. hit roughly 170 targets in Iran this week, including rail bridges the U.S. says were used to transport weapons. As U.S. strikes finished, another round attacks southern Iran. The source of that attack remains a mystery. The U.S. says American forces didn't do it. One Iranian lawmaker pointed suspicion at the United Arab Emirates. It happened after Iran once again fired missiles at its neighbors. On Friday, Qatari negotiators supported by the U.S. arrived in Iran with the goal of de-escalation and a return to talks. President Trump posted that Iran requested more talks, but the United States has stated to them in no uncertain terms that the ceasefire is over.
7: President Trump answers threats coming from Iran that he be killed.
9: President Trump takes to Truth Social to threaten Iran after there were open calls for his death at the funeral of Supreme Leader Ayatollah Ali Khamenei. Trump writing, 1,000 missiles are locked and loaded and aimed at the Islamic Republic of Iran, with thousands of more to immediately follow should the Iranian government act on its threat. During the Khamenei funeral, Mourners held posters or banners calling for Trump's killing, along with Israeli Prime Minister Benjamin Netanyahu. Gary Baumgarten, Fox News.
7: China's evacuated more than 600,000 people ahead of Typhoon Bavi's arrival in the major eastern city of Wenzhou. 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
7: Hi. A Utah judge is set to decide whether or not there is enough evidence in the case to send Charlie Kirk's alleged assassin to trial. Fox's Jeff Manasso has this report.
11: U.S. District Judge Tony Graff is now tasked with sifting through mountains of evidence presented in the five-day preliminary hearing in Provo, Utah. Evidence that prosecutors say includes surveillance footage and a confession, according to testimony from Robinson's roommate and lover.
12: I just asked him in person if what he said was true the night before, and he said it was. I started crying a little bit and said he wishes he hadn't done it.
11: Evidence also includes DNA, in which the defense argued is inconclusive. Charlie Kirk's family members attended the hearing. Robinson has yet to enter a plea. Prosecutors are seeking the death penalty. Jeff Manasso, Fox News.
7: Graham Plattner has now submitted his paperwork to formally withdraw from Maine's U.S. Senate race, officially ending an upstart yet troubled campaign whose dissolution threatened Democrats' pursuit of chamber control in Congress. Plattner's paperwork was received Friday by the Maine Secretary of State's office. Maine is considered a key state for control of the narrowly divided Senate in the upcoming midterms, and Democrats were desperate for a candidate capable of defeating Republican Senator Susan Collins. His withdrawal follows an allegation of sexual assault, which he denies. President Trump has chosen not to sign a sweeping housing affordability bill on Friday in protest of Congress not approving a strict voter ID bill that does not have enough support to pass. Still, the housing measure could become law on Friday, which it did, as Trump's signature had 10 days to issue a veto and stop that measure. I'm Deborah Valentine. This is Fox News.
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13: What happens next?
15: The president wrote in a Truth Social post he's not signing the new bipartisan housing bill in protest over the fact that the U.S. Senate has not passed the Save America Act.
13: Happens here.
16: Charlie Kirk was assassinated here in Utah 10 months ago today. His alleged killer has still not even entered a plea.
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18: Life with Dr. Sanjay Gupta. You know, summer is a great time to re-examine how much time your kids are spending on social media, along with what they are seeing and who they are engaging with. Ask them how the posts in their feed make them feel. These apps are built to be addictive, so kids, all of us in fact, will keep coming back for more, even when we are made to feel worse. It's bizarre. You might need to help your son or daughter reset their algorithm by unfollowing certain accounts and following or interacting with more positive ones. They might need suggestions of other healthier things to do, or to see you leading the way by example and putting your own phone away. In the run-up to bedtime, everyone's phone should go away, no questions asked. And if you need some help, sort of, I guess, resetting expectations, try engaging parents of your kids' friends for a more coordinated effort. I'm Dr. Sanjay Gupta, helping you live a better life.
19: Saturday, July 11th, 2026. I'm Jessica Rosenthal. The race to be the Democrats' next Senate candidate in Maine is on as former supporters of Graham Plattner admit they got it wrong.
20: This is where Democrats might be in a bad spot, and Republicans are kind of like, you know what, when your opponent is making a mistake, just let him keep talking.
19: And a major retailer is rolling back prices. Did President Trump play a role in their call to cut costs?
21: The president, he has made moves in certain items, in certain areas, to make sure there's more of a supply of items, and therefore companies can lower their prices because of that.
19: This is the Fox News Rundown from Washington. This week, the oyster farmer turned Maine Democratic Senate nominee said he was suspending campaign operations following sexual abuse allegations. Graham Plattner made his announcement in an 11-minute video posted to social media.
22: This is incredibly difficult because I know that some will think it's an admission of guilt, and it most certainly is not. We're not doing it because of the allegations. We're doing it because of the structures that are being taken away from us by those in power.
19: Plattner's remarks came only after his high-profile support from people like Vermont Independent Senator Bernie Sanders, Massachusetts Senator Elizabeth Warren, and Congressman Ro Khanna evaporated. One of the women quoted in the New York Times article about Plattner's prior unsettling behavior as a romantic partner clarified that behavior in her case included rape. A number of Maine Democrats, including those who've lost recent Senate and governor primaries, announced they would like to be the state Democratic Party's pick to replace Plattner, including former Maine Senate president and candidate for governor Troy Jackson. Maine Secretary of State Shanna Bellows said she was interested. The state's former health director and candidate for governor, Nirav Shah, made his bid official this past week.
23: The past few days have been frustrating and downright maddening for everyone here in Maine. But now, it is time to focus on the future, because our goals of flipping Maine's Senate seat and the entire U.S. Senate have not changed.
19: Among those also expressing interest in the seat, former Senate candidates Dan Klaben and David Costello.
20: Democrats who did support Graham Plattner, or some of them like Ro Khanna, are saying, well, you know, we bet on different people. It's better to be, as Ro Khanna put it, to be in the arena and support different candidates. There is risk in that.
19: Fox's chief congressional correspondent, Chad Pergram.
20: I think it's notable that Alexandria Ocasio-Cortez, the Democrat from New York, while she seemed to support the policy positions of Graham Plattner, she did not endorse him. And she comes out looking pretty good in this case. Chuck Schumer, who seemed to be, Chuck Schumer, frankly, the Democratic leader in the Senate, seems to be in the worst possible position. And here's why. He started out, he handpicked, wanted Janet Mills, the governor of Maine, to run. Well, she dropped out some months ago, kind of making it, you know, all but a fait accompli here. Didn't think that there was a path for her to get the nomination for Plattner. And now then, so Plattner had come to Capitol Hill, and myself and others had pressed him on Plattner with some. This is before we knew about some of these other scandals and allegations of sexual assault and so on. And he said, you know, we're going to win in Maine. We're going to beat Susan. He answered the same question three or four times. And then, and I perceive this to be a mistake, Schumer said, oh, I endorse Graham Plattner. And it was kind of a throwaway line as he left the microphone, which implied to me that maybe if you really endorse Graham Plattner, you would have said that up top. You know, but we just kept peppering him. It was rat-a-tat-tat, Gatling gun style there, you know. And so I don't know. So he's in the worst possible position because then he endorsed Graham Plattner. So, yes, this is the problem for Democrats. But I think the broader problem, there's two broader problems here. Number one, does this inhibit their ability to win the Senate? Yeah. Maine was considered to be central to that strategy. Now, the Democrats have a very good shot at picking up North Carolina. They have a very good shot at flipping, say, Ohio. They have, maybe less, maybe it's diminished a little bit, but Iowa is certainly in play. Texas is certainly in play. Alaska is certainly in play. But they have to hold Michigan, and that's where Abdo El Sayed, who's a Democratic Socialist, is running against Haley Stevens, who's a mainstream Democratic representative. And so that would be hard right there. They have to hold New Hampshire. That might be a bit of a play. So that's why Maine was so important to all this. So this might undercut their ability to hold the Senate. The other problem is just, what does this mean for the direction of the party? And some of these policy positions, you know, the Democratic Socialists are putting out a platform saying, okay, 32-hour work week, no change in benefits, no change in wages. They want to get rid of the Senate, mind you. They want to make the Supreme Court subservient to the House as well as the president. Now, your average guy in Dubuque probably thinks that's a little bit too far, but there is a constituency for that inside the Democratic Party, and that's what they're wrestling with. And is that going to be too much? Is that going to scare off middle-of-the-road independent voters or even people who are Republicans who are disaffected by President Trump? And there's plenty of them that are catchable in this midterm when they hear those types of policy positions. This is where Democrats might be in a bad spot, and Republicans are kind of like, you know what? When your opponent is making a mistake, just let him keep talking. So Republicans are kind of just sitting back with the popcorn right now.
19: As we speak, Chad, Graham Platner hasn't officially withdrawn by sending a letter to the Secretary of State. But if that happens, once that happens, that kicks off quite a process, right? The main Democratic Party names his replacement, but they say they have delegates that are making that decision?
20: Well, they would have a convention, and we don't really know all of the rules for that. They would have about 500-600 people at this convention. And the other thing, you know, Maine has this phenomenon called ranked choice voting, where if somebody on the ballot in a regular election does not get the majority, then you go and you figure out, you know, who kind of did a little bit better down the ballot. So they might do that in the convention even. And so nobody knows, you know, who gets on the ballot in primaries. These are functions of parties. These aren't subject to the state. You're subject to state law by when you have to do something. And that's why, as you say, Monday is so important with Platner and his paperwork. So he has to do that by 5 o'clock in the afternoon on Monday. Number two, though, this is up to the party. And, you know, the Democrats, the one thing we keep hearing is this going to be a bad echo of what happened with Vice President Harris in the summer of 2024?
19: Right.
20: When President Biden backed out, and then very quickly, the people who were the power brokers, they basically said, okay, Harris is the one, and nobody else got a shot. And that didn't turn out too well for the Democrats. And so on a micro level, despite these macro level national control of the Senate implications, that's what they're worried about at the state level with the state party in Maine.
19: Monday's also the day the House comes back. Chad, how much time does the House have to get how much done? We still have the NDAA, extension of FISA 702. Right. There's a lot hanging out there.
20: There's a lot hanging out there. And the one thing that seems to be holding up everything is the Save America Act. You know, the president did not sign this housing bill passed by wide bipartisan supermajority margins a couple of weeks ago in the House and Senate. And he says, because in protest, I'm not signing the bill because I need you to pass the Save America Act, which deals with proof of citizenship to show that you are legal to vote in the United States. They've been going down this road time and time again, and they just don't have the votes to do this. And even though they were going to attach that to the defense policy bill last, a couple of weeks ago in late June, that was not even enough for the people who were saying, we still want the Save America Act. Mike Johnson, I remember years ago when I covered John Boehner, and this is when he was majority leader, he said, I had so many problems. He said, I took 2 Excedrin before I went to the Capitol. I can't imagine how many, you know, Bufferin, Excedrin, whatever it is that Mike Johnson takes in this environment. And so they don't have to get any of this done right now, but that is the president's push. And his party and the president, they're just not syncopato on this. And that's where they say, well, the voters want this, 70-80% of voters. But you get down into the details as to what the bill entails. And it's one thing to say, yes, only legal people should vote. Yes, proof of citizenship. And then you say, all right, what does that entail? I got to show up with a birth certificate. Lisa Murkowski, the senator from Alaska, Republican, she held a floor speech probably 3 months ago, and she went through chapter and verse in Alaska, where, you know, you just don't drive down to the next town and sign up your voting form, about how you would have to fly from Nome to Anchorage. And I mean, she really laid it out that that's what they deal with, and said, what's the consequence? People just won't vote. And she doesn't want that. So the chances of that getting done are pretty low, but you're going to continue to have this problem. What this also held up were annual spending bills. And what this means, and I would put money, Jessica, on the table at the Bellagio, that there is going to be a government shutdown in the fall, and it will last longer than the government shutdown of 43 days last fall.
19: No.
20: Yes.
19: No.
20: Yes. I'm not wishing anything. I'm just telling you those are the political realities.
19: But, Chad, but wait. The president even said last year there was some acknowledgement from him that it didn't help Republicans. And even though they made the argument, they tried to make the case that the shutdown was the Democrats' fault and each side put it on the other. But even when it was over, even President Trump acknowledged this wasn't good for Republicans. If it's midterms, don't they do everything they can to avoid that?
20: Yes, they do, but they can't pass actual appropriations bills now. They had to take two bills off the floor last week, and all because of the Save America Act. Okay, that's the
19: So is the president going to have to let the Save America Act go?
20: Well, you know, he's not signaling that. He just keeps doubling down on that and saying, okay, get rid of the filibuster, get rid of the parliamentarian, pass the Save America Act, attach it to this, attach it to that. And what it comes down to when you have this narrow majority in the House of Representatives and you need 60 votes in the Senate, what do I always say, Jessica? It's about the math. And the math, the equation is simply not balancing right now. And here's the political consequence of this, is that you would think in a normal political earth that they would say, yes, they're going to pass that bill and then, or at least an interim bill and go home and campaign for the election. Well, the Democrats, they think they got some political oomph out of that. And so their version of campaigning might be having the government shut down. Okay, and because government shutdowns don't work the same as they used to, and who gets blamed and everything else. Number two, mechanically, parliamentarily, mathematically, you might not have the votes to pass anything. Mike Johnson, he basically sent the House of Representatives home all of October and into November last year, so his people can actually go home and, quote, campaign. I mean, I'm not convinced that you can pass a single bill of consequence between now and the election. And if for no other reason, that's the reason why they might not be able to fund the government and have a lengthy shutdown in the fall.
19: And the president did say Friday he is not signing the housing bill. It will become law, but without his signature because of the Save America Act. He's clearly sticking to his guns here.
20: Right, exactly. I mean, you know, let me take you down in the weeds here on something that's very important. They can't even put bills on the floor, Jessica. They have had this Congress, and since Mike Johnson has been Speaker, well, let's go back since he has been Speaker of the House. You have to have what's called the rule that's passed on a lot of bills. That sets the ground rules for how you're going to handle the bill on the floor. If you can't pass the rule, it's like a pre-vote. You can't debate and then vote on the bill. Mike Johnson, since he has been Speaker of the House, has lost 9 rules. Do you know how many rules lost on the House floor between then and 1989? Wild
19: guess. Less than 9?
20: 11. 11 over the past 35 years or so, 36 years. That's an astonishing figure. This used to be this daily quotidian thing. And now every day, it's do we have the votes? Oh, we don't have the votes. What do we do? Oh, okay, we're going to send them home early, which they do repeatedly. They did that just before the 4th of July. They did it the week before the 4th of July. They did it last summer. You can't just will this on there. The equation has to work. And that's why I always say it's about the math.
19: Before I let you go, I have to ask about Senator Mitch McConnell. What do we know about what his folks say his status is, and how is his absence impacting Senate business? I'm reading confirmations.
20: It's about the math there, too. I mean, you need his vote in committee. You need his vote on the floor. You need his vote to get to 60 votes to break a filibuster. If he's not there, he can't vote. Now, we know very little. The issue is that he's been hospitalized here in Washington, D.C. We don't know definitively what his condition is. Jessica, I thought it was very interesting on the very first statement we got from his office is that they did not say that he was hospitalized in Kentucky nor in Washington. They said that he was hospitalized and receiving excellent care. They didn't tell us what he had been doing or what happened or what illness or befallen him, whatever it was. So I thought that was pretty interesting. And in the 6 other occasions that he has been hospitalized or had a health issue since 2019, other Republican senators, leaders have talked to him immediately and said, yeah, we talked to him. He's fine. He's hospitalized. He'll be, you know, whatever. That didn't happen until about 3 weeks into this, where John Thune, the majority leader, and John Barrasso, the whip, finally weighed in and said, yeah, we talked to him for about 20 minutes. Now, nothing can exist in a vacuum. That's why you have with a dearth of information coming from the McConnell office, these conspiracy theories and conjecture about what may or may not have happened.
19: Right.
20: Now, I will say that it's obvious that something major happened, and that's not great health news there. So something happened with Mitch McConnell. We don't have any sense when he's going to come back. And this is only heightened because of the experience that we've dealt with Tom Kaine, the Republican representative from southern New Jersey, who was gone for about 4 months and never revealed why he was out until he gave a floor speech and said he was hospitalized for depression. This issue with members not being upfront about their health issues is as long as your left arm. I have covered these issues since the 1990s. And then people say, well, can't we, you know, just declare the seat vacant? No, that's extra constitutional. You have to actually expel somebody to do that. And they're not going to expel somebody over health. My favorite health story was you had Senator Carter Glass from Virginia back in the 1940s. He fell ill, and Jessica, I kid you not, he was not here for 4 years. This is glasses in Glass-Steagall, which people have heard about. Glass-Steagall, right?
19: Mm-hmm.
20: He was not here, and finally he died in 1946. And so what do you do? You know, and so I asked House Speaker Mike Johnson in the Tom Kaine episode, right, as he was about to speak on the floor, I said to Speaker Johnson, I said, what is his responsibility to inform the voters about what's going on? And it was pretty clear that Mike Johnson was not pleased with Tom Kaine because he said I would have been a little more forthcoming about it. So there is this attitude among members that they generally don't have to let people know what's going on with their health. Sometimes you're into HIPAA issues, and sometimes staff doesn't know because it's only the family. You see, you get into some very interesting legal territory there. And then some people are like, okay, well, and then the senators and the lawmakers, the members of the House, they are reluctant to weigh in because they're like, this could be me tomorrow.
19: Indeed. Chad Pergram, thank you so much for joining us.
20: My pleasure.
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24: 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Today is National Cheer Up the Lonely Day. We all know someone who may be having a tough time, so today is meant to remind us to reach out and tell that person we're thinking about them and that they're not alone. While not a substitute for those suffering from clinical mental health issues, every little act of kindness or thoughtfulness can help. Also on this date, in 1804, the infamous duel took place between then-Vice President Aaron Burr and Treasury Secretary Alexander Hamilton. The two had been long-time political rivals, which boiled over into the pair meeting in Weehawken, New Jersey, for pistols at dawn. Burr would fatally wound Hamilton, who fired into a tree behind Burr. Hamilton would succumb to his wounds the next day. Forever vilified for killing Hamilton, Burr would never hold another high political office after his tenure as vice president ended. I'm Tushar Saxena, and that's your Fox Daily Snapshot.
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5: The hope for peace with Iran may not in the long run depend on diplomatic negotiations, so says Iran native Dr. Hormoz Shariat, who believes the predictions of the prophet Jeremiah that Iran is being transformed into a nation for Christ.
6: He promises in that verse, Jeremiah 49:38, he says, I will set my throne in Elam. Elam is completely inside the land of Iran today.
5: Dr. Shariat, founder of Iran Alive Ministries, is a former Muslim who shouted death to America during the Islamic Revolution. But when he came to the United States to study, he was converted to Christianity. Then his younger brother was arrested and executed by the Iranian regime, and his newfound faith in Jesus became his mission to spread the gospel to the Iranian people.
6: I heard God speak to my heart saying, those who killed your brother, they are not your enemies. They are victims in the hands of one enemy, which is Satan. Wow. Have mercy on them.
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9: This is House Call for Health. Trying to quit smoking? Try exercise. New research shows exercise can boost a smoker's odds of kicking the habit. Just one round of exercise can apparently block a nicotine craving. Researchers analyzing the outcomes of 59 previous clinical trials studying the benefits of exercise for those trying to quit smoking. They found that people in an exercise program were 21% more likely to report not smoking over a 7-day period and 15% more likely to quit entirely. Researchers say smokers who want to quit need more strategies they can incorporate into their daily lives at little or no cost. And while cautioning that exercise should not be used in lieu of medication or other programs to reduce tobacco cravings, it can be done at any time and customized and doesn't come with the ongoing costs of prescriptions or medical supervision. The research was reported in the Journal of Sport and Health Science. For more health news, go to foxnewshealth.com. 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
11: Here's a look inside the Beltway. I'm Jeff Manasso. Walmart says it's dropping prices on groceries and other goods. President Trump says he's the reason why. The president saying the retail giant is lowering prices on things like ground beef at his administration's request to celebrate the country's 250th birthday. In a social media post, the president encouraging Americans to shop at Walmart. In its own announcement, the retailer confirming the price drops, saying the price rollbacks are designed to help customers and members make the most of summer. In a statement saying price cuts include ground beef, corn, red cherries, ice cream, potato chips, and soda. The man accused of planting pipe bombs near the U.S. Capitol before January 6th is not covered by President Trump's mass pardons. A federal judge rejected a motion to dismiss charges against Brian Cole Jr. He's suspected of planting pipe bombs outside the U.S. Capitol headquarters of the Republican National Committee and Democrat National Committee in 2021. Attorneys for Cole argued that he was covered by a pardon from President Trump of January 6th defendants, writing in a court filing that Cole's actions were linked to the events of January 6th and should be dismissed. But Judge Amir Ali rejected the motion, concluding the president's pardons were limited to individuals convicted of offenses. For the Fox News Rundown, I'm Jeff Manasso.
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25: Fox on Games, your insider's cheat code to gaming.
26: After spending 2.5 years breaking records in early access, Palworld has officially launched its 1.0 version on PlayStation, PC, and Xbox after 27 pages of patch notes. Developer Pocket Pair heavily overhauled the base building mechanics and added entirely new biomes for the game originally marketed as Pokemon with guns. The studio is recommending that players start fresh to experience the new progression curve, although it is not strictly required. And major brands like McDonald's had their X accounts boarded by Ubisoft to celebrate their updated Assassin's Creed Black Flag resynced. While fast food crossing over into gaming is not new, nor news, it's the competitors joining in the marketing push that makes things weird. The X account for the game Control, owned by developer Remedy, was taken over. An asymmetrical 4v1 horror franchise by Behavior Interactive, Dead by Daylight, was also taken over. Eamon Dignam, Fox News.
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10: Take a pause.
12: Plenty of animal shelters across the U.S. are holding summer camps for kids. Shelby Bros of the Arizona Humane Society in Phoenix says children learn how to make a difference in the lives of animals and
14: understand the amazing work that we're doing in animal advocacy and just building that more empathetic and compassionate community, one young animal lover at a time.
12: Kids can see what shelters do to help enrich the lives of all sorts of animals.
14: So we have a group of animal teachers. These are small mammals like ferrets and rabbits, invertebrates like Madagascar hissing cockroaches, a lot of kids' favorite, believe it or not.
12: Kids can also learn how to take animals home, even if it's just for a while.
14: A big component of what we do here at the Arizona Humane Society is encouraging folks to be able to foster to allow us to save even more lives, especially right now during summer.
12: But be careful. You never know what kind of creature your kid may fall in love with and want to bring home. Take a pause. Jill Nato, Fox News.
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17: For the second time this season, the NASCAR Cup Series is back at Echo Park Speedway in Atlanta for the Quaker State 400. The race also marks round three of the in-season challenge, a head-to-head single elimination tournament. Round two was last week at Chicagoland Speedway. Chase Briscoe took the checkered flag, but the bracket saw five upsets, including Alex Bowman defeating Austin Cindric and Todd Gillian taking down Carson Hocevar. The quarterfinals this week feature some more interesting matchups. Denny Hamlin takes on Joe Gibbs Racing teammate Christopher Bell. Ryan Blaney faces William Byron. Chase Elliott squares off with Chase Briscoe, and Todd Gillian goes against Alex Bowman. As for the race itself, Tyler Reddick won the Auto Trader 400 here in February, and last year's Quaker State 400 winner was Chase Elliott. The action begins Sunday at 7 p.m. Eastern. For Fox in the Fast Lane, Tony Genualdo, Fox News.
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27: I'm Michelle Polino, new in theater.
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27: Disney's live-action Moana, with Dwayne Johnson back as demigod Maui, as Moana answers the ocean's call and voyages beyond the reef on a journey to restore prosperity to her people. The horror film Evil Dead Burn, a grieving widow seeks solace with her in-laws at a secluded family home until one by one they're transformed into people possessed by a demonic force. Comedy Gail Daughtry and the celebrity sex pest Zoe Deutsch stars as a small-town hairdresser who heads to Hollywood to even the scales after her fiancé cheats with his celebrity past. Her target, John Hamm, plays himself. And streaming on Peacock, the Colleen Hoover adaptation, Reminders of Him, follows a young mother who returns to her Wyoming hometown after prison, hoping to reconnect with a daughter she's never known, and finds an unexpected romance with a local bar owner. 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
29: 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And then that got, like, oops, reeled back in and rescinded. 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

0: is the Fox News Rundown. 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
1: Spain is through to the semifinal of the FIFA World Cup. The 2010 champions defeating Belgium 2-1 in Las Vegas Friday. Belgium scored in the first half, the first goal Spain had allowed all tournament. But Mikel Moreno got the game winner in the 88th minute to advance Spain, where they will take on France in the semis on Tuesday. In the NBA, Spurs star Victor Wembanyama has reportedly agreed to a 5-year, $252 million max contract extension. And in Major League Baseball, Phillies DH Kyle Schwarber and White Sox slugger Munetaka Murakami have been added to Monday's home run derby. That's your sports on the Fox News Rundown. Tony Genualdo, Fox News.
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0: From Washington. Tomorrow, Fox's Jared Halpern continues his exit interview series and speaks with outgoing Texas Congressman Mike McCall about his career, why Congress is so unpopular, and if whether the Republican Party's rethinking its approach to foreign policy. I'm Jessica Rosenthal. 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
8: threats and new warnings. I'm Pam Husso, Fox News. Reaction from President Trump after another alleged assassination plot is uncovered.
9: The president is well aware that Iran wants him dead, and country leaders there will keep trying.
10: I don't really care because I'm doing my job, and I'm doing it, I hope, better than anybody's ever done it.
9: The Wall Street Journal is reporting that Israeli intelligence recently shared with U.S. intelligence an assassination plot involving Trump. But the president told the New York Post today Israel did not alert to a new threat. The president in that same interview with the New York Post said that he's aware of the same general overall threat that exists from Iran. President Trump left Turkey on the old Air Force One this week, prompting speculation that the new plane which he flew into Turkey on wasn't equipped to handle threats.
8: Fox's David Spunt. A judge in Utah is set to decide whether or not there's enough evidence to send Charlie Kirk's alleged killer to trial.
11: U.S. District Judge Tony Groff is now tasked with sifting through mountains of evidence presented in the 5-day preliminary hearing in Provo, Utah. Evidence that prosecutors say includes surveillance footage and a confession, according to testimony from Robinson's roommate and lover.
12: I just asked him in person if what he said was true the night before, and he said it was. I started crying a little bit and said he wishes he hadn't done it.
11: Evidence also includes DNA, in which the defense argued is inconclusive. Charlie Kirk's family members attended the hearing. Robinson has yet to enter a plea. Prosecutors are seeking the death penalty. Jeff Manasso, Fox News.
8: A devastating plane crash in the Bahamas has killed several people. One person reportedly survived. The twin-engine Cessna went down just west of Nassau yesterday in a forested area near the airport. 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
7: 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Come celebrate at the corner of 8th and State. We would love to meet you.
8: He's not going quietly. Amid mounting scandals, Graham Plattner of Maine withdrew from a hotly contested U.S. Senate race this week. Fox's Natalie Chuck describes a letter Plattner wrote.
13: Plattner posted the letter on social media as well, closing it out by saying, quote, F ICE and free Palestine. It comes the Friday before Maine's deadline for candidates to drop out, and now begins the scramble for Democrats to replace him by Monday, July 27th. The deadline is clear, but exactly how the Democratic Party in Maine to choose that next candidate is a bit muddy. Party leaders there intent on holding a nominating convention to address the vacancy, but still no date or many details have been released.
8: Some Democratic leaders have avoided commenting on Plattner's controversies, but Senate Minority Leader Chuck Schumer told Plattner to withdraw from the race and said he was disturbed by the allegations against him. Flooding in Missouri leads to emergency rescues at a popular campground.
14: Campers were forced to scramble to the top of a building Friday at Bearcat Getaway Campground near the Black River following relentless rains and flooding about 85 miles south of St. Louis. The respite from the rising waters was short-lived as the building collapsed. Emergency crews had to pull about 20 campers from the water. The Reynolds County Sheriff's Office says they've rescued more than 90 people in all after parts of eastern and central Missouri were inundated with wet weather. The National Weather Service estimates some areas received as much as 12 inches of rain. Tom Graham, Fox News.
8: A bit of chaos in Pamplona, Spain during today's running of the bulls. One runner was gored in the face and many more were lucky not to be seriously hurt. The bulls knocked runners to the ground, causing several pileups on the cobblestone streets. The last death at a bull run occurred in 2009. Gorings and broken bones are common. I'm Pam Puso, Fox News.
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15: What happens next?
17: The president wrote in a Truth Social post he's not signing the new bipartisan housing bill in protest over the fact that the U.S. Senate has not passed the Save America Act.
15: Happens here.
18: Charlie Kirk was assassinated here in Utah 10 months ago today. His alleged killer has still not even entered a plea.
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0: Welcome to the show. I hope you all had a wonderful Independence Day weekend. Hard to believe that we just celebrated 250 years of independence in the United States of America. Here's hoping we've got another 250 more in us. Have you gotten outside lately? I know I've been doing some hiking, courtesy of my girlfriend Kimber. Now, she lives over in Post Falls, Idaho, and I've traveled over there a few times as of late. She's got a wounded wing, as it were. She had shoulder surgery, but that doesn't keep her off the trails. Last weekend, we actually hiked the Post Falls Community Forest. That was absolutely lovely. It took us right down to the banks of the Spokane River. Previously, we've hiked along the nice riverfront trail along the other side of the Spokane River on the north end in Idaho, and we got to hike Tubbs Hill, a very popular trail and destination for hikers in Coeur d'Alene. If you haven't been to Coeur d'Alene and Post Falls and taken in both the sights of the towns and the hiking that's available there, you're missing out. Make it a point to do so. This week on the show, we've got some great guests for you. We're going to start off talking with Wayne Pacelli. He's the president of an animal rights group called Animal Wellness Action, based in Washington, D.C. And I'll be honest, this is a group that I don't see eye to eye on many topics, but we're going to discuss a topic today that we both agree 100% on, and that is the federal government's misguided plan to cull hundreds of thousands of barred owls that are naturally migrating in the Northwest. Why are they doing this? To save endangered northern spotted owls. Should we be getting in the way of evolution, and is this the way we should be doing it? I personally don't think so. Wayne doesn't either, and he's going to lay out some excellent arguments about why this is not a good plan. Bob Loomis is going to join us for an extended Max Minute. He's going to be talking about something you can use to catch Chinook salmon off the coast of Oregon, Washington, British Columbia, and Northern California this month. And we're also going to talk to Mike Carey. He's the man behind Northwest Fishing, very popular television show that you see on Fox Sports channels around the Northwest, Rocky Mountain West. You can also check out his free magazine, available at sporting goods stores and online. That would be Northwest Fishing Magazine. The July edition is out, I believe. I've even got an article in this edition, if you want to read that as well. As for our discussion, Mike and I are going to talk about walleye fishing destinations. Mike lived in Washington State for decades, loves to fish for walleye, and a couple of years ago, he moved to Montana. And he's going to tell you about his favorite places to target marble eyes in the Treasure State. Who else are we talking to? How about Maylee Anderson? She's with Visit Rainier. This is an organization dedicated to tourism in Mount Rainier National Park and around Mount Rainier National Park. There's a number of communities offering all sorts of reasons to visit there. Maylee's going to tell you about some exciting things happening within the park, to include the opening of the Road to Sunrise that happened on July 4th and the opportunity to see some great wildflowers in Mount Rainier National Park as well. Throw in our Washington Department Fish and Wildlife Trout Derby Lake of the Week, and as always, we've got a lot coming your way. So let's get things started, and let's do so in a patriotic fashion as we hear this week's edition of Bird Note.
21: This is Bird Note. Look high into the top branches of a tall tree, and you may see the source of this call, a bald eagle. Yes, that squeaky door sound comes from the official bird of the United States of America. Sitting about 3 feet tall, this majestic bird has a wingspan of more than 6 feet. Stretch your arms as far as you can, and imagine a bird whose reach is even greater. Mature bald eagles have snowy white heads and tails and powerful dark brown bodies. Their eyes, beaks, and taloned feet are shades of bright orange and yellow. Immature bald eagles, on the other hand, look so different that early ornithologists thought they were another species entirely. Young bald eagles are a patchwork of dark mottled colors, and their eyes, feet, and beaks are drabber shades of gray, brown, and yellow. It can take young eagles up to 4 years before they grow into their iconic adult colors. Even with a call that sounds like a rusty gate, the bald eagle is lord of the landscape. Go eye to eye with a bald eagle when you come to our website, birdnote.org. I'm Michael Stein.
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0: You're back in with Northwestern Outdoors Radio. I'm John Cruz. Let's talk walleye fishing. We talk about it a lot during our extended Max Minutes with Max Lure, but this time we're going to talk about walleye fishing destinations in both Washington State and Montana. One person who knows about fishing in both states is Mike Carey. He is the man behind Northwest Fishing. It's a very popular television show you can catch on Fox channels all over the Northwest and Rocky Mountain West. And you can also pick up Northwest Fishing as a magazine free, absolutely free, anywhere where you buy sporting goods in Washington State. Mike, great to have you on the show again.
26: Hi, John.
0: So let's talk a little bit about walleye fishing in Washington State. You lived in Washington State for decades. What were a couple of your favorite waters to fish when it came to catching marble eyes?
26: Potholes. I've fished more than a few times with Shelby Ross, and that is an amazing fishery. And besides potholes would be the Columbia River.
0: And, you know, the drill out here, especially with potholes, is basically you're trolling a spinner worm harness. And Shelby likes to go very minimal. He'll basically take a smile blade and a couple of beads and a slow death hook. He'll put a night crawler on it, and he'll have a bottom bouncer weight so it stays close to the bottom. And he'll troll you up some walleye. And the thing about Potholes Reservoir is you never know what you're going to catch there.
26: Very true.
0: Let's talk about some of the other waters worth fishing in Washington when it comes to walleye. Banks Lake. You know, it's located in eastern Washington between Cooley City and Electric City. It doesn't get the press it used to, but it's still a solid walleye fishery, isn't it?
26: Yeah. I mean, again, it's been a body of water I've fished in the past. It's always been dependable. there's definitely fish to be had.
0: And, of course, you've got Long Lake near Spokane, and you've got the Columbia River, which you mentioned, which is a fantastic fishery for walleye, all the way from essentially Portland all the way up north towards Kettle Falls. And let's not forget Lake Roosevelt, because, you know, this huge impoundment of the Columbia, year in and year out, this is a great place to catch walleye, isn't it?
26: Absolutely, and kind of unique as well, because that fishery up there, farther up the Columbia, you actually can jig them in 70 to 100 feet of water, which is a very unique way of catching walleye.
0: All right, so that's Washington, and we're going to skip Idaho, even though we both know there's some great walleye waters there. Let's head to Montana. You moved to Great Falls a few years ago. What's the closest body of water you're fishing for walleye to Great Falls?
26: Well, the closest body of water I'm fishing is about 5 miles from my house. It's the Missouri River.
0: So tell me more about fishing the mighty Missouri.
26: You know, when I first read about walleye in the Missouri, the word was it's a fishery that is really good, but there's a learning curve. And that is the truth. The stretch from Pelican Point, which is just downriver from Craig, that stretch down all the way to Fort Benton has a real diverse water sections. There's areas where you've got deep holes that are 15 to 20 feet deep, and then there's areas where you're fishing, the hole is 5 feet. So it really does challenge an angler to find the walleye in the Missouri.
0: You know, out towards Shelby, there's a reservoir out there that in the past has been known for good walleye fishing, too. What's the name of it, and tell me about the fishing these days?
26: Well, you're probably talking about Tiber, the reservoir, and that reservoir has just exploded as far as fish weight. They had a tournament last year, and I believe the winning weight was somewhere around 150, 160 pounds. I mean, it was a massive amount, so really big fish.
0: All right, and we've got to talk about Fort Peck Reservoir. Now, one thing I love about Montana is they embrace fishing and hunting, and they actually have a Governor's Cup walleye tournament out at Fort Peck Reservoir every year that sells out instantly when tickets go on sale in the winter. So Fort Peck Reservoir, it is a massive, massive impoundment of the Missouri River, but there's only a few places you can really access it. Where do you fish when you fish Fort Peck?
26: So when we're fishing Fort Peck, we launch out of the Fort Peck Marina, which is on the northeast side of the reservoir right by the dam.
0: All right. And it's a little different fishing for them at Fort Peck Reservoir. I was lucky enough to go out with a guide on one trip. I was expecting we were going to be doing the whole, you know, bottom bouncer and spinner worm harness drill, but we didn't. We were actually fishing swim jigs, and we were ripping them off the bottom to catch walleye and pike and smallmouth bass. Are you doing something similar when you fish for walleye there in the summer months?
26: That is one of the unique differences between Washington and Montana. Is there's a lot of guys that will fish jigs. They'll fish those winged jigs, but they also will troll worm harnesses. The time that we fished walleye, because mostly when I go to Fort Peck, it's after those Chinook, but we fish walleye with worm harnesses when we do, just because it's familiar to me and I'm more comfortable with it. But yeah, there's more than one way to skin a walleye, and Montana definitely is not afraid of trying different methods.
0: Let's change topics here. Let's talk about the current edition of Northwest Fishing Magazine. The July edition is out. What are folks going to find in it?
26: We've got the usual assortment of fun articles. Getting back to the Missouri River in particular, you know, one of the things out here is there's snakes and there's a whole lot of bears suddenly showing up. So I wrote an article specifically about fishing safety when you're around those creatures. They're out there, and you got to keep your eyes open. But we've also looking at salmon season, because that's coming up. And Everett Toho Derby, the estuary sturgeon article we have, and also Gary Lewis has provided a really nice article on the Oxbow Reservoir in Oregon.
0: You know, Gary Lewis, one of the most talented outdoors professionals out there, especially when it comes to writing articles. So that'll definitely be worth reading. Lots of other good articles, too, in every edition of Northwest Fishing Magazine. And again, it's absolutely free. Just go to your local sporting goods store and look for a copy. Pick one up. Don't feel guilty about, you know, walking out the door with it, because you're supposed to walk out the door with it. It doesn't cost you a thing, but the content is great.
26: You can also sign up for the magazine on our website and get it every month on your email, and that would be Northwest Fishing TV. And then finally, we launched an app a couple months ago where you can get the magazines straight on the app, as well as watch prior TV episodes on the app. And that can be found on the Google or the iPhone stores.
0: That's Northwest Fishing, folks. Keep up on everything that's going on when it comes to fishing here in the Northwest. Mike, always a pleasure to have you on, and good luck fishing this summer.
26: Thank you, John. I appreciate it, and best of luck to you with your piscatorial pursuits.

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3: You know what time it is? It's time again for another extended Max Minute. This time, the topic is catching Chinook salmon off the coast of Oregon and Washington. With us here to tell you more, Bob Loomis. Bob, welcome back.
9: Thank you, John.
3: So, early summer is prime time for fishing off the coast here in the Northwest. If you're out there trying to get into those Chinook salmon, how are you going about doing it?
9: Well, John, I'm going to put on a scent flash, paddle flasher, along with a large wiggle hoochie. And probably, you know, those fish are going to be down deeper right off the bat. They're going to be down in that 200-foot type water. And, it would, you know, they'll work their way through the water columns according to bait and everything. But early in the season, they'll be a little bit deeper and then work their way up. But, yeah, scent flash, paddle flasher that you can load up with any type of scent. And a wiggle hoochie works absolutely fantastic out front.
3: Now, Max Lure actually has a couple of different salmon lures with hoochies on them. 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
15: Charlie Kirk was assassinated here in Utah 10 months ago today. His alleged killer has still not even entered a plea.
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3: You're back in with Northwestern Outdoors Radio. Truly one of America's gems. It's Mount Rainier National Park. We haven't visited there for a while. That's why we've got Maylee Anderson on the line. She's the person behind Visit Rainier. Maylee, it's been a while. It's great to have you back on the show.
2: Thanks. Happy to be here.
3: It's July, and that means it's a very exciting month when it comes to visiting Mount Rainier. Let's talk about a few things here. And I guess the first thing we should talk about is on July 4th, a very special road and a visitor center opened up. Tell us about Sunrise.
2: The road to Sunrise opens. They're so excited.
3: Okay, so tell me a little bit about this part of the park. A lot of folks just go through Longmire and they head up to Paradise and that's it. But they're really missing out. They miss the road to Sunrise, aren't they?
2: It's the highest place in the park you can drive a car to. You've got sweeping glacier views up there, access to some pretty iconic hikes, the Burrows at Fremont. It's a very special section of the park.
3: Now, there's a visitor center up there.
2: Yes.
3: But there's no inn or anything, is there?
2: No, there's no lodging in the Sunrise part of the park. That would be over at the Longmire and Paradise section. So for visitors that are staying overnight, your closest lodging is either going to be camping at the White River Campground or staying over in the Crystal Mountain area. We've also got some vacation rentals.
3: Okay, well, let's talk about the more common ways that folks visit the park. As you mentioned, it's going through Longmire. That's where the headquarters is, and then up to Paradise. And everybody loves to go to Paradise because of the wildflowers. Let's talk about something else here, and that would be what brings folks to the park. Now, the mountain's definitely the star, and you just can't get away over that beautiful towering peak of Mount Rainier. But besides gazing at the mountain, what are folks doing? Is it hiking? Is it wildflowers? Is it wildlife watching? What is it?
2: Wildflower season. But taking a scenic ride on Stevens Canyon, amazing.
3: Oh, I never even thought of that. Last year, you had to have a reservation to get into the park, and that was a little bit cumbersome. Is that being required again this year?
2: Not this year. It's open access in 2026. The park can still get extremely busy during summer. Arriving early or later in the day can help improve your experience.
3: And speaking of things that have changed in recent years, there's a closure up in the northwest end of the park. Tell me about this situation.
2: The historic Fairfax Bridge is closed indefinitely, so that has cut off all vehicle access to the Carbon River and the Mowich entrances to the park. So our visitors this year are going to enter the park via the Squally entrance, the White River entrance, or the Stevens Canyon entrance. If you've got it in you, you can hike through the backcountry to get down to the Carbon River and Mowich part of the park, but all vehicle access is cut off until we come up with a different solution to replace that Fairfax Bridge.
3: So mainly, as folks visit the park this summer, there is something new besides the travel restrictions, some being lifted, some not, that folks ought to consider. And that's the fact that there's a drought across the Northwest this summer. What does that mean for visitors to the park?
2: Well, we're encouraging visitors to help out by bringing plenty of drinking water and planning ahead to find a way to keep that cool, because you're going to be more likely to stay hydrated if that water is at a reasonable temperature. Little things, like even if you can take care of one restroom stop before arriving at the park, that's going to help reduce demand on the park facilities. Because the mountain is having a drought, if we can get visitors to make those small steps, that's going to make a huge difference this summer.
3: You know, everyone focuses on the park itself, but the fact of the matter is you have a number of gateway communities that also have some great recreational opportunities. What are some things you'd recommend folks do outside the park this summer if they want to do something outdoorsy?
2: There are some really cool ways you can have a Rainier experience outside of the park. Crystal Mountain Resort, for example, they've got the scenic gondola. Up at the top of Crystal Mountain, you have the highest elevation restaurant in the entire state. On a clear day, you can get views of the surrounding Cascades and Rainier. It's jaw-dropping up there. And then over at Northwest Trek Wildlife Park, That's a wildlife park that's got over 700 acres. You can take a tram tour through it. You can take this really cool off-road adventure tour. Over in Elby, we've got the Mount Rainier Scenic Railroad doing steam train rides. There are guided trail rides on horseback. You can kayak, paddleboard, fish, boat, camp. We've got multiple state parks and national forests. There is a ton of outdoor recreation for sure.
3: Well, Maylee, something tells me there's probably a website folks can go to find out about all this, isn't there?
2: Yeah, there sure is. VisitRainier.com. I have made sure to pack that website with info on the national park, seasonal conditions, places to stay, things to see and do, suggested itineraries, and you can even talk to me on the website. You can email me, and I will be happy to help with answering questions.
3: Now, some of our listeners are thinking, I want to go to Mount Rainier National Park. I want to go right now, if not this weekend, the next weekend. But the fact of the matter is, it's really popular. 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
3: 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Take it all in. You're going to absolutely love it. Maylee, thanks for sharing this with us today on Northwestern Outdoors Radio. Next, he's back. That's right, Mark Bush, the owner of Twisted Waters Guide Service. He's based out of the Dalles, but this time of year, he heads to the Cowlitz River in southwest Washington. He's targeting summer steelhead, and he wants to help you catch them. Mark, welcome to the show.
5: Well, it's always a pleasure to be here.
3: Tell me about this summer steelhead fishery on the Cowlitz. It's one of the best that we have in Washington State, isn't it?
5: It's as close to Disneyland as we're going to get for steelheaders in western Washington.
3: So there's a couple of places to catch them. I know creel checkers will check below the Interstate 5 bridge, but correct me if I'm wrong, most steelhead anglers are fishing above the bridge towards the hatchery, aren't they?
5: Most guides and anglers are launching out of the Blue Creek boat launch hatchery area.
3: And how do you go about catching these fish, and what's the limit?
5: The state limit is 3 fish. Guides pretty much kind of try to regulate ourselves and go down to a limit of 2 fish per person. I really enjoy back trolling for these fish. Anyone can hop in the boat. It's really easy. You put your line out to 45 feet, turn the handle on the reel, put it in the rod holder, and you're fishing. Most other guides are doing a technique called bobber dogging.
3: You know, the thing I like about back trolling is that you've got control of exactly where that bait's going to be. You can put it right in front of the fish's nose. It really is a guide's friend because you don't have to coach the client to try to do that for them. So what are you using? Are you using, you know, back in the day, they used tadpoles. What are you using?
5: I like the tadpoles still, but the maglips and quickfish are always a good go-to lure as well. We've also started using diver and bait about 15 years ago, I think it really hit the mark up here for back trollers.
3: All right. Well, the bottom line is this. If you want to catch some summer steelhead on the Cowlitz River all the way up to mid-August, the person to contact is Mark Bush with Twisted Waters Guide Service. Look for Twisted Waters Guide Service on Facebook. You can also find them online at twistedwaters-gs.com. Thanks so much, Mark.
5: Thank you.
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3: You're back in with Northwestern Outdoors Radio. I'm John Cruz. We've got a very interesting topic. It's about the Northern Spotted Owl. It's about the barred owl, and it's about the federal government's plan to basically cull barred owls to protect spotted owls in the Northwest. It's very controversial, to say the least, and whether or not it's going to be successful is also up for question. With us here to tell you more about this issue and weigh in with his opinion is Wayne Pacelli. He's the president of Animal Wellness Action. It's an animal rights group that is based in Washington, D.C. Wayne, welcome to the show.
24: Thanks for having me on.
3: So, Wayne, you and I don't necessarily see eye to eye on a lot of issues, but I think we do on this one. Let's start off with the northern spotted owl. Now, this is native to the Pacific Northwest. It's an endangered species. How did it get that way?
24: Northern spotted owls are one of 19 species of owls in North America. And as you know, they inhabit the Pacific Coast states. They favor old growth forests where they have deep cavities in the trees. Those are nesting sites for them. They've been around for a long time, but in the last 150 years, they have been really kind of literally on the chopping block because the trees that they need for survival have been the target of timber companies because the volume of timber is so great with these big trees. And over time, they just saw major timber cutting activity, the amount of board feet that was taken off of our public lands and private lands through the decades in Washington, Oregon, and Northern California was substantial. That put them in peril, and they were listed as threatened with extinction in 1990 across the range, and it was that issue over Endangered Species Act that led to the timber wars of the 80s and 90s.
3: The timber wars is right. A lot of Oregonians are still very bitter. The timber industry was huge in Oregon back in the 70s and the 80s. And these protections to spotted owls really cut into their livelihoods. On the other hand, you had people who were very passionate about protecting them, literally chaining themselves against trees to prevent them from being cut down. In the end, a lot of habitat preservation was carved out for the spotted owl, and yet they continued to decline. And one of the reasons for that is the introduction of the barred owl. Now, the barred owl, it wasn't like somebody illegally stalking bass and throwing them out of a 5-gallon bucket into a pond, or in this case, in the Pacific Northwest. The barred owl is native to the eastern United States. It's slowly been migrating into the Northwest, hasn't it?
24: Yes, I mean, they've been around since the Pleistocene, so thousands and thousands of years, really from Maine out to the Dakotas, south down to New Mexico, and then back east through Florida. So really well more than two-thirds of the United States. And over the last 100 years, they've moved completely out west. You know, perhaps it was because of warming. They could go a little farther north and go to the boreal forests, which are continuous across the Canadian subcontinent. They're a forest owl, so they need trees to kind of hopscotch their way along. And also, you know, Native American communities in the West would cut down trees and burn trees in order to create grasslands that were favored for the bison, which was so central in terms of hunting and utilization of the bison for those tribal communities. So between those, we just had more trees for them to get west. So they came west. The spotted owl was in trouble well before the barred owls arrived in any substantial numbers. So I don't think anyone can logically pin the spotted owl's problems on the barred owl. But this was a normal range expansion. I reject the idea that this is an invasive species. This species, the North American barred owl, lives only in North America. This is a very modest range expansion. And if you look at the forests in Oregon and Washington, they've got a lot of species that you didn't see 100 years ago. You know, we really changed the landscape practices. Animals adapt. That's what they do. It's ludicrous to look at a 1900 map and say, oh, this is the range of a species in 1900, and if we're beyond that range, then they're an invasive species. It's ludicrous, an anti-biological, anti-evolutionary view, and I think that's the basis for the U.S. Fish and Wildlife Service making its claim that they can shoot 450,000 barred owls. It's predicated on a really false assumption.
3: You know, and that's the gist of it, is the U.S. Fish and Wildlife Service, to protect the northern spotted owl, literally wants to kill 450,000 barred owls that are just naturally migrating into the area at a cost of $1.3 billion. So I understand that the barred owl is moving into the spotted owl's territory, but why can't they coexist? Why are they a threat to the spotted owl?
24: Well, listen, competition is what happens. Capitalism, it also happens in ecosystems. You do have winners and losers in nature, just like you do in a market economy. And spotted owls have been declining, have been continuing to decline for decades, and they're very niche. Barred owls are more adaptive. I mean, they can live in the old forest, but they can live in early successional forests as well. They can live on the edge where forest meets grassland. So it is just the nature of this world that certain species are going to claim more area, and other species are going to retract their occupying of different habitats. That's nature. And I don't think the U.S. Fish and Wildlife Service can put its thumb on the balancing scale here and favor the species. We can't play God in nature. And this whole barred owl plan is completely unworkable. They're going to kill 450,000 owls, but over 30 years. So it's 15 to 20,000 barred owls per year, if they can even do it, because it's going to be very difficult to get to them in wilderness areas and other roadless areas. But what's going to happen is you're going to shoot some barred owls. There'll be plenty of other barred owls surviving. The juveniles disperse because these forest owls are territorial. So they will find the vacant habitat and reoccupy it. Then you'll be back to the start. You'll be on a never-ending killing treadmill. We're going to waste our tax dollars. You're not going to help the spotted owl. You're just going to have a massive body count of barred owls for no good purpose.
3: So, Wayne, thanks for laying this out for us. It really helps. Now, here's another question, and this is more philosophical than anything else, but it's the one that gets

0: Endangered Species Act should not be used as a sword to kill native species. It's a shield to protect species from human activities that cause their extinction or near extinction. This is not the purpose of the ESA.
1: Well, I'll tell you what, folks, very well thought out arguments, and quite frankly, I completely agree with them, from Wayne Pacelli, the president of the Animal Wellness Action. If folks want to continue to follow this story as it unfolds, how can they do so?
0: Go to animalwellnessaction.org and learn about our campaigns. We are, trying to stop this kill. The government is financing it. It's going to cost $350 million. Over 30 years, it's a colossal waste of money. If you're concerned about government run amok, this is a case example for you to be worried about.
1: Wayne, we're running short on time here. I've got to ask you about something that's a very hot topic here in the Northwest. Initiative Petition 28. It's made the ballot, and voters in Oregon are going to decide whether to ban hunting, fishing, quite a bit of livestock production, and even pest control in the Beaver State. I'm guessing you don't have time to talk about this right now. This is a whole other can of worms, but can we get you on in the future to get your thoughts on this subject as well?
0: I'd be happy to talk to you about it. We have not been supporting it. We're not supporting it, and I'd be happy to explain why.
1: All right. Stay tuned for that conversation, folks. That is going to be a good one. And that's Wayne Pacelli telling you all about the conflict between spotted owls, barred owls, and the federal government's likely misguided way of dealing with the situation. Wayne, thanks for shining a light on this today on Northwestern Outdoors Radio.
0: Grateful to you. Thank you so much.

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2: I'm glad you're back because it's time for your annual Washington Department of Fish and Wildlife Trout Derby Lake of the Week. Now, this time we're heading towards the border of Oregon and Washington, just north of the Dalles in Oregon. If you cross the bridge there, just south of the dam, you're going to find a sign that takes you to Spearfish Lake. If you follow the sign, you're going to find an Army Corps of Engineer park and a little 22-acre lake. Now, Spearfish Lake is planted with rainbow trout, and yes,

some of those trout have got those green tags that are worth prizes. So far, trout caught there have netted winners, Shakespeare Durango poles, tackle boxes, and more. And there's four prizes still waiting to be claimed from this little lake. So if you find yourself in Klickitat County at the south end of south central Washington, head to Spearfish Lake and see if you can reel in some rainbow trout there. They get as big as 11 pounds, so I don't think the tagged ones are that big. Very good shoreline access. Two-pole fishing is allowed. And don't be surprised if you don't catch a spare bluegill or brown bullhead, too. That's Spearfish Lake in South Klickitat County, just north of the Dalles. If you want to find more WDFW Derby Lakes, just go to their website, wdfwderby.com. Look for a lake near you. There's been over 100 lakes stocked with green tag trout, and you've got until October 31st to catch them and go to the website and turn them in and get a prize yourself. There's some pretty impressive prizes out there, too. The website again, wdfwderby.com. On that note, it's time to wrap things up. 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
3: Attention, I'm Paul Stevens, Fox News. President Trump has an answer to threats coming from Iran that he be killed.
4: President Trump takes to Truth Social to threaten Iran after there were open calls for his death at the funeral of Supreme Leader Ayatollah Ali Khamenei. Trump writing, 1,000 missiles are locked and loaded and aimed at the Islamic Republic of Iran, with thousands of more to immediately follow should the Iranian government act on its threat. During the Khamenei funeral, mourners held posters or banners calling for Trump's killing, along with Israeli Prime Minister Benjamin Netanyahu. Gary Baumgarten, Fox News.
3: A preliminary hearing for the man accused of killing activist Charlie Kirk wrapping up yesterday in Provo, Utah. The judge now weighing whether Tyler Robinson will go to trial. Here's what happened in court yesterday.
5: The defense finished questioning its last witness, an ATF firearms expert, as it tries to cast doubt on the ballistics evidence. But court began this morning with a fiery statement from the lead prosecutor imploring the judge to wrap things up. Yesterday, the courtroom camera briefly aired Tyler Robinson's alleged confession note, an exhibit that wasn't supposed to be made public. And as a result, the judge ruled that today the camera could not show any more exhibits, only the testimony. The defense finished questioning Caitlin Oliver, an ATF firearms expert who analyzed the alleged murder weapon. The defense argued the bullet recovered from Charlie Kirk's autopsy could not be conclusively linked to the alleged murder weapon tied to Robinson.
3: And that's Fox's Claudia Cowan in Provo, Utah. Chaos erupting during today's running of the bulls in Pamplona, Spain. One runner gored in the face, several others knocked down in big pileups. While deaths are rare, the last one in 2009, gorings and broken bones are common. 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
3: Graham Platner's time as the Democratic candidate in Maine's U.S. crucial Senate race is officially over.
8: While he announced his plans to suspend campaign operations Wednesday, Graham Platner formally withdrew his candidacy for U.S. Senate Friday evening, sharing a signed letter he wrote to the Maine Secretary of State's office. The 41-year-old was set to face incumbent GOP Senator Susan Collins in November, but he's been plagued by scandal, including an accusation from a former girlfriend who says he drunkenly forced her to have sex, which Platner denies. Maine's Democratic Party has until July 27th to name his replacement. Earlier this week, the party announced plans to hold a convention before that deadline to find a new candidate, as a number of contenders have thrown their hats into the ring. Kristen Goodwin, Fox News.
3: Now, Democrats who could replace Plattner on the ballot include the Secretary of State, Shenna Bellows, and former Maine State Senate President Troy Jackson. Two transgender girls have officially withdrawn their legal challenge to President Trump's executive order regarding participation in women's sports.
2: Two transgender girls who were the first to challenge President Trump's executive order keeping men out of women's sports have dropped their lawsuit in New Hampshire. The decision follows last month's U.S. Supreme Court ruling upholding bans on transgender girls and women competing on female school and college sports teams. Their attorney praised the teenagers' courage in the face of what he called extraordinary hostility, saying the personal hardships they endured, along with the Supreme Court ruling, led them to end their legal challenge. Carmen Roberts, Fox News.
3: And Spain now heading to the World Cup semifinals after scoring a dramatic late goal to beat Belgium 2-1. Spain now advancing to face tournament favorite France on Tuesday. That'll be in the Dallas area with a spot in the World Cup final, of course, on the line. I'm Paul Stevens, and this is Fox News.
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10: 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The problem for the Marxists, for the Islamists, for the fascists, is that in order to embrace the Declaration of Independence, you must condemn them. That these ideologies that came out of Marx are utterly incompatible with Americanism.
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12: Welcome to the show. You know, I forgot to mention last month that we are celebrating a 10-year anniversary. That's right. We have been on the air since June 4th of 2016. So happy 10 years to America Outdoors Radio. And one way we're celebrating it is with a brand new affiliate. That would be WDSM AM 710 out of Duluth, Minnesota. Absolutely beautiful town I got to visit during the Outdoor Writers Association of America conference a few years ago. Really enjoyed my time there and got to go out on a fishing charter while I was there too. And I'll tell you what, the fishing there in the Great Lakes, pretty darn impressive. This week on the show, we've got some great guests for you, and fishing is definitely top of mind. In just a few minutes, we're going to check in with Captain Richard Sims out of Tennessee. He's the owner of Scenic City Fishing Charters, and he's going to give you a fishing report about both the catfishing and bass fishing around Chattanooga. And he's also going to tell you about an article he wrote for Catfish Now, the online digital magazine, available monthly for free or anytime by going to catfishnow.com. The article is all about catfish bait. What is the best bait? Richard weighs in with his opinion, and he also checks in with several other catfish guides who give their opinions as well. You won't want to miss this conversation, especially if you are into catching catfish. After we talk to Richard Sims, we're going to talk to Richard Dunham. He is with Z-Man Fishing. Now, Z-Man is well known in the bass fishing world for their very productive chatterbaits, which is basically a bladed jig that just catches the heck out of bass, especially largemouth bass. Well, they've got a brand new lure they're rolling out. It's called the Evo Swim Jig. Swim jigs have been around for quite some time. They're very effective, especially fished around cover. But this Evo Swim Jig, well, this truly appears to be the evolution of the swim jig. And I don't know about you, but after talking to Richard, I know I'm going to be shopping for some and using them at my next bass tournament. Our final guest of the day, that would be my friend Eric Magnuson. He hails from Spokane, Washington. He is a frequent guest on Northwest Fishing TV, writes for Northwest Fishing Magazine, and he's also a Max Lure Pro staffer. As a matter of fact, he just wrote an article that appeared in the Mac Attack, the free digital magazine from Max Lure that you can subscribe to online anytime at maxlure.com. The topic, it's all about successfully taking taking kids fishing. I think just about all of us as adults have taken kids fishing, and some of those trips have gone well, others not so much. Eric's got some tips, and I've got a few as well, to help you have a great fishing trip with that kid when you take him out for the first time or the next time. Before we talk to these great guests, though, let's share some outdoors news with you. We start things off with grim news brought to you by the Outdoor Wire and the Maine Warden Service, where three individuals drowned over the holiday weekend. The first one was Mateo Cifuentes, 29, of Biddeford. He drowned on July 1st after his kayak tipped over at Sabatis Pond. Cifuentes, who could not swim and was not wearing a personal flotation device, could not be saved despite rescue efforts by friends and bystanders. The Maine Warden Service also recovered the body of Tom Bradine, 51 years old, of Standish, who drowned while paddleboarding on Lower Range Pond. Bradine was also not wearing a personal flotation device and did not have his leg tethered to the paddleboard, where he fell and was unable to catch up to it. Finally, Jacob Prokup, 21, of Skowhegan, drowned after being thrown from a 2006 Lund boat on the Kennebec River near the Hinckley boat launch. Prokup was also not wearing a life jacket. The Maine Warden Service investigated with assistance from local fire and police department. The common denominator from all three stories, all three individuals were not wearing life jackets. They save lives, wear them, folks, and we won't have to share stories like these. Speaking of bad news comes in threes, we also have some alarming news out of the state of Florida, where three individuals have been attacked by alligators in the last 2.5 weeks. From OutdoorLife.com, we learned that the first of these attacks occurred on the Rainbow River near Dunullen, Florida. A 19-year-old snorkeler was attacked by an 8-foot gator around noon. The gator grabbed the man around his head and neck, inflicting deep cuts, serious bleeding, and severe injuries. The young man was transported to a local hospital where he was treated and fortunately released the following day. Alligator trappers captured and removed the large crocodile from the river, and swimmers and snorkelers have returned to the water. On June 28th, near Orlando, 31-year-old Brittany Clark from Sacramento, California, was mauled by a large alligator. Clark was swimming in the Eganlockhatchie River, forgive me if I mispronounce that, during a break from hiking with friends in the Little Bug Econ State Forest outside Orlando. A huge alligator bit Clark on both her arms while she was in 3 feet of water. Her friends called authorities and tried to save her, but following the severe trauma and blood loss from the attack, she died while being transported to a local hospital. State wildlife officers captured and killed a 12-foot and 13-foot alligator from the same area. Testing is ongoing to learn if one of those gators was the one that attacked Clark. Finally, on the evening of July 1st, James McMicken, 71 years old, was fishing in a canal behind his home in North Fort Myers when a large alligator lunged at him from the water. The gator latched onto his right leg and dragged him into the canal. McMicken told a local television station that he stuck his thumb in the gator's eye and used his fishing pole to stab that alligator in the other eye. After that series of jabs into the eyes, the alligator turned McMicken loose. He was helped to his feet by his dog and struggled back home to where his wife tried to attend to his right leg before being transported to a hospital in Cape Coral where he is recovering. A reminder that while gator attacks on humans are relatively rare, they happen annually in Florida where over 1 million of the reptiles are found in every one of the state's 67 counties. So be careful near the water. Last but not least, I was going to share Bassmaster's top 100 bass lakes for this year, but that would take up a whole segment. So instead, we're going to share a short segment, and it's one of my favorite ones.
13: It's record fish time.
12: From Idaho Fish and Game, we learn there's a new record in Idaho when it comes to a catch-and-release record brown trout. This massive brown trout was caught in the famed Snake River, the South Fork of the Snake River, as a matter of fact, But it wasn't caught by anyone from Idaho. Oh, no. It was caught by a Georgia angler named Caroline Langdale, who reeled in the monster brown trout while fishing with Ed Emery of South Fork Lodge. Caroline was on a multi-day fishing trip along the South Fork of the Snake, drifting her rubber legs fly down a massive hole when she noticed her indicator dip below the surface. After a nearly 10-minute fight with this lunker brown trout, she brought it to hand. How big was this brown trout? A 30.5-inch monster. Now, in Idaho, you can catch your fish, photograph them, measure them, and release them. And as long as there's a witness, you qualify for a state record. And that's exactly what happened here. And if you're wondering if there's a lot of those trout swimming around the snake, not so much. In electrofishing surveys over the years, only 30 brown trout over 25 inches have ever been recorded. So, Caroline, congratulations on a very, very memorable fishing trip to the gem state of Idaho. And boy, oh boy, what a trophy you caught and released.
13: Congratulations on your new record.
12: Stick around. We've got more of the outdoors coming your way, to include our conversation with Captain Richard Sims about what is the best bait for catfish.

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0: You're back in with America Outdoors Radio. I'm John Cruz. We've got one of my favorite guests on the line. That would be Captain Richard Sims coming at us from the volunteer state of Tennessee. Richard, welcome back to the show.
1: Thanks, sir. I appreciate it.
0: So you just wrote a very interesting article for Catfish Now, and it's all about the topic of bait for catfish and whether or not the bait you use really matters. So you express your opinion, and you share the opinions of several other guys. We're going to start off with your opinion. Is there a best bait when it comes to catfish bait?
1: My opinion has always been that presentation is more important than what kind of bait you're using. You know, I've always firmly believed that, you know, if you put a bait, whether it be a cut-up bluegill or a cut-up piece of shad or a piece of chicken breast, which I often use, as long as you put it where the catfish wants it, then he's going to eat it no matter what it is. Now, there's a lot of people who disagree with me, but that's always been my opinion. I feel that's true of any kind of fishing. Crappie jigs, you know, I don't care. I don't worry about color. Sending the bait to a fish the way he or she expects to see it, they're going to eat it.
0: All right. Well, let's talk about some guys that don't necessarily agree with you, and that would be Captain Ty Conkle. Now, he's a Tennessee catfish guy, same state as you, and he's kind of split on the subject, isn't he?
1: Yeah, absolutely. It illustrates, don't be a one-trick pony. You know, if you've got different kinds of bait, if you've got some cut bluegill, or if you've got some chicken breast, or if you've got some freezer burnt duck, you know, start out your trip trying it all and see if you can tell that the fish seem to be keying in on one particular kind of bait. And if so, hey, go with it.
0: All right, great advice there. Let's head towards Washington, D.C., of all places, where Captain Owen Koch, or is it Cook, K-O-C-H, Captain Owen Koch, what does he have to say about bait?
1: Captain Koch is kind of like Ty Conkle. He says sometimes, you know, he definitely believes that presentation is absolutely important, you know, that if you're not using the right technique to place the bait in front of the fish the way they want to see it, then, you know, you're not going to get bit no matter what kind of bait you're using. But he's just like Captain Jones. He says sometimes of the year he thinks it does make a difference, you know, and he's a big believer in gizzard shad. That's kind of his go-to bait. I'm sure he's probably cast netting those gizzard shad, and that's the one bait that he really believes in.
0: Well, and then you talked to Captain Brad Durick all the way over in the Red River, fishing North Dakota and Minnesota. I understand he keeps meticulous records on his catch rate, and he is partial to white suckers when it comes to channel cats over there.
1: Yep, that's where he stands right now in his water. We don't have, you know, plentiful supply of suckers here, so we never in the Tennessee River, so we don't get the chance to use them. But I found it interesting that Captain Durick said that, you know, in years gone by, he agreed with me 100%. You know, he said, yes, 10 fishermen, their favorite bait, and you're probably going to get 10 different answers. But he says more recently, as he has kept these meticulous records on his catch rate, he's kind of come to the belief that, number one, suckers is his favorite bait, but he also believes in aging the bait.
0: Oh.
1: I like fresh bait, you know, and whether it's chicken breast straight out of the, you know, grocery store meat counter, or if it's fresh caught bluegill, or if it's fresh caught skipjack. But Captain Durick says he's found he's done better when he takes those suckers and he lets them sit out and age for a while. And that's kind of been one of his go-to methods, fishing in the Red River for those giant channel cats they've got up there.
0: Well, if you want to read more opinions about catfish and the bait that they're after and whether or not it's the bait or the presentation, just go to catfishnow.com. It is a monthly publication. It's a digital magazine, absolutely free. You can subscribe or just go whenever you want to catfishnow.com. If you go there, you're going to find a picture of, is that you, Richard, on the that photo there with that really big catfish? And what kind of catfish is that?
1: That's Big Blue, and that particular fish was caught drifting chicken breast, which, like I say, is one of my go-to baits, is, you know, fresh chicken breast straight out of the grocery store meat counter.
0: Well, there you go, folks. Again, Catfish Now. Check out the article by Captain Richard Sims. Does the bait you use really matter? And find all the different opinions on the subject. Heading towards your home waters near Chattanooga, Tennessee, how are your guides doing?
1: We've had a great year in spite of the fact that we've had, you know, for a long time near drought conditions. You know, in the springtime, it was extremely dry. They had a hard time. Tennessee River, they lower lake levels for flood control in the wintertime. They had a hard time bringing the river back up to full pool because we had so little rain. And that usually bodes poorly for our catfishing. We like current. We like moving water. But this year, man, the guides, they've been doing great. They've been putting a bunch of trophy cats in the boat.
0: Well, I'm also seeing quite a few pictures of some nice largemouth bass that your guides are boating too.
1: Yeah, same way with the bass guides. You know, I mean, you know, generally they like moving water. Haven't had it this year, but, you know, they're still finding fish. Early in the year, they're fishing aquatics, shallow water, and they've been finding great numbers of fish and some big fish as well. Getting to that time of year where they're moving off into deeper water and going to be doing a lot of ledge fishing through the summer, where those fish are staged up on river channel humps that are 15 to 20, even 25 feet deep.
0: Well, if you find yourself near Chattanooga, Tennessee, and you want to go fishing, whether it be for bass or for catfish, ply the waters of the Tennessee River with one of Richard Sims' guides. The website to go to is sceniccityfishing.com. 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They offer charters not just for largemouth bass and catfish, but also smallmouth bass, walleye, crappie, and a whole lot more. Again, the website, sceniccityfishing.com. Captain Richard, always a pleasure, sir, to have you on America Outdoors Radio.
1: John, it's always a pleasure to get to talk to you, and I appreciate you calling on us.

0: Next, I'd like to tell you about a collaboration between Federal Ammunition and our friends at Henry Repeating Arms. 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
3: I'm Pam Puzo. Efforts underway to salvage the ceasefire with Iran.
4: The Trump administration demanding that Iran issue a public statement agreeing to stop firing on commercial ships and declaring the Strait of Hormuz open.
3: Fox's Kevin Cork. President Trump also warning the U.S. would decimate Iran if it carries out an assassination attempt. Is there enough evidence to put Tyler Robinson on trial for the murder of Charlie Kirk?
5: U.S. District Judge Tony Graff is now tasked with sifting through mountains of evidence presented in the five-day preliminary hearing in Provo, Utah. Evidence that prosecutors say includes surveillance footage and a confession.
3: Fox's Jeff Manasso. Kirk, the founder of Turning Point USA, was gunned down last September. America's listening to Fox News.
6: 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We would love to meet you.
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0: You're back in with America Outdoors Radio. Our next stop is Charleston, South Carolina. ICAST is coming up. This is the huge trade show put on every year by the American Sport Fishing Association. And companies all over, not just North America, but over the world, are rolling out new products to show to retailers and distributors and buyers at ICAST. One company that's doing just that is Z-Man. Now, Z-Man, they're based in Charleston, South Carolina, and they're best known for their chatterbait, which has taken the bass fishing community by storm. But they've got something brand new out. It's called the Evo Swim Jig. With us here to tell you more is Richard Dunham. He is the product manager for Z-Man. Richard, welcome to the show.
9: Hey, John. Thanks for having me on, buddy.
0: Well, I think that might have been the longest intro in history, so thanks for bearing with me there. Let's talk about swim jigs and how they differ from the regular jig that a lot of anglers throw. So, for example, when I was a kid, I would get a curly tail grub on, like a Mr. Twister, and I just put a little eighth-ounce ball head jig, and I'd cast it out, might let it sink a few seconds, and reel it back. And then as I progressed as a bass fisherman, I started throwing archie-style jigs and flipping them, or football jigs and dragging them. But a swim jig, it's a different animal, isn't it?
9: It sure is, yeah. You know, as opposed to other styles of jigs, it's really meant to be swam through the middle of the water column. That's obviously why it's called a swim jig, but it's really the 4x4 of jigs. It can come through wood and rock and grass better than any jig in the market, and that's because they've got kind of a more of a bullet-shaped head as opposed to an archie or a football that's made to be hitting rock. So it really is fished, you know, around any kind of, you know, submerged or emergent cover. It can come through just about any kind of cover without getting hung up. And that's really what makes it so versatile.
0: So why is this swim jig called the Evo? I think Evo and I think evolution. I presume that's what you're going for here?
9: Yeah, so 3 or 4 years ago, we released the Evo Chatterbait, and it was really a revamped version of our Elite Evo Chatterbait. We put a lot of new features and benefits into that. It's become one of our best-selling chatterbaits in the entire lineup, and we've got a million chatterbaits there, and it's right there at the top. And you're right that it's the evolution. It's the Evo, and what we've done is we've taken a lot of different features and benefits and packed them all into one bait to make what we think is probably the best swim jig on the market. You know, we've taken the same style of hook that we have in our Evo chatterbait. It's more of a flipping style hook. It's a lighter wire, so you can throw it on fluorocarbon or braid, but it's got a big wide gap on it, so it's got a lot of bite. It hooks them really well. We've got a lot of really highly detailed features in the head. It's got 3D gill plates and really high-end paint finishes, a 3D eye. It's got a really nice weed guard on it. It's the right stiffness in the weed guard. And then it's got a tremendous keeper. It's what we call our hybrid molded split grip keeper. And it holds our Elastex plastics better than any other style keeper on the market. It's got a little wire along with these conical lead cones that really holds Elastex on there really well. And the key benefit of that is you can put one trailer on this and fish it basically all day without having to replace your trailer, which is really nice, especially when you're making hard skips and hard casts and coming over all that cover that the swim jig's great for. That keeper does a great job of holding the trailer on there.
0: You know, you just hit on two of the most important things when it comes to the swim jig. Number one is the weed guard, and number two is keeping that trailer on the hook. Mm-hmm. That's a hard thing to do. Most companies can't get that right, and I'm one of those frustrated anglers that's constantly adjusting, you know, my plastic trailer, whether it's a paddle tail or a craw or just a curly tail, trying to keep it on there, or eventually it doesn't stay on there. It's all torn up. You have to go ahead and keep mixing it up. So I love the fact that you solved this. Let's talk about the weed guard, too, because, you know, stiffness is important. Length is important. I know a lot of bass pros will cut off part of the weed guard, but of course the problem with doing that is you get hung up more.
9: Correct, yep. We went with a medium gauge weed guard, and we felt like that was the perfect sweet spot to where it doesn't get hung up hardly ever. It's very, very snag resistant. But like what you were saying, you don't really need to trim it. It comes in the package long enough that you could trim it if you feel the need to. But something that I've always talked about specifically with this style of jig is that having a little longer brush guard on there will actually make the end of the brush guard work like a lever, where the base of the brush guard helps you deflect off of cover and not get hung up. With the outside edge of it, actually, if it's longer, it'll help push down when you're setting the hook, exposing your hook out for when you're actually penetrating into the roof of a fish's mouth. And so we worked a lot on making sure that the length of that weed guard was right. And we like to say, we tested the heck out of this thing, and one of the key attributes to making this thing so good was that we really leaned on the Brownings, Bo and Stephen Browning, a lot to make sure that we had every one of the little details correct. Those guys live out in Arkansas. They're fishing around wood a ton. You know, Bo and Stephen are traveling all across the country in the elites and in the opens, and they're fishing in all sorts of different kinds of cover, and they were really impactful to making sure that we got every one of those little detail rights, including the brush guard.
0: What is the relationship between Bo and Stephen Browning?
9: Bo is Stephen Browning's son.
0: Nice. Well, you know, well, that's a whole other topic. I'll have to get them on the line for that radio interview. But it's great that you had a couple of anglers like that exclusively testing this. I'm guessing they provided you quite a bit of feedback, and what you set them out with on the water on day one was a lot different than the finished product.
9: Yeah, absolutely. You know, there's no one more picky than professional anglers, and they demand the best of the best, and we're really working hard to make sure that we're giving them the tools that they can go out there and use to win tournaments. And yeah, there were a lot of changes that came from prototype number one to the end. There were definitely a lot of tweaks and changes, and little things like, you know, hookup ratios and snag resistance, all of that came up in the testing. And like I said, we really put a lot of time and effort into making sure we got every little detail right. And I think when the public gets their hands on them, they're going to really see that we thought through everything on this to make it what we feel is the best swim jig on the market.
0: I also understand the silicone skirt. Not only does it come in 8 different colors, and the lure, folks, mm-hmm. comes in 8 different colors, but it has a little something extra, so it's a little more buoyant right by the head, which is unusual.
9: One thing that we did is that we made sure that the skirt flared more right behind the head. And what that does is it gives the body just a little more bulk in the water. If you put the skirting back a little bit further, it ends up collapsing more, where if you put it right up against the back of the head and the head kind of rounds out or behind it, it really flares that skirt more. It gives you a better profile in the water. It helps it hang a little bit more if you're shaking the swim jig and trying to keep it high. But the other thing we did there is we hand tied the skirts, so you don't ever have to worry about it slipping down. It stays put the whole time. You don't lose strands very often. And so, you know, that really helps with the durability. Like we were talking about, this trailers keep staying on. Your skirt also stays put the whole time. So if you're skipping hard under docks or under trees, you don't have your bait come back all fouled out. It comes back perfect every time. And so, yeah, that little flaring behind the head was also something that the Brownings brought up that they really wanted, so that when they're snapping that bait or they're swimming it through, it's got a lot of pulsing. It does an amazing job of representing a shad, but really good at representing a bluegill as well. And that really comes from that puffed out skirt and a little bit of that flaring that you get when you're working it.
0: It's the Evo Swim Jig from Z-Man Fishing. 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
0: 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Richard, thanks for sharing this with us today on America Outdoors Radio.
9: Thanks so much, John. I appreciate it.

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0: Welcome back to America Outdoors Radio. I'm John Cruz. You know, one of the greatest joys of being an adult angler is getting kids into the sport. And one person who wrote an article about that for Northwest Fishing and subsequently for the Mac Attack, the free online digital magazine from Max Lure that you can subscribe to at maxlure.com, is Eric Magnuson. He hails from Spokane, Washington. Eric, welcome back to the show.
6: Appreciate it.
0: Well, I love the article you wrote because I think everybody knows, you know, it's up to us as adults to get that next generation going, but it's easier said than done. And let's talk about do's and don'ts of taking kids fishing and introducing them to the sport. So we'll start off with a do. What is a better choice, going fishing for steelhead where you might get one bite on a cold, rainy day, or going after bluegill and perch with a bobber and a worm when the ghouls of fish are on the bite?
6: Crazy as it sounds, let's go chase some bluegill. I think steelheading would be a tough one for first-time anglers, of course, and youngsters. And I have been there, and I've been there myself, and I know how impatient I could have gotten. So I would be chasing some bluegill and some perch or something off the dock, keep the maybe even a bobber in a bottom rig, but yeah, just keep the kids active and keep that bite going.
0: You know, it's funny. I love my dad. He got me into fishing, And he got me into the lots of fishing where I caught lots of fish. But I remember when he introduced me to steelhead fishing. And folks, if you're not aware, steelhead, they are ocean-going rainbow trout. You'll find them in the Great Lakes, but they're more commonly found along the West Coast from Northern California all the way up to Alaska. And in Washington State growing up, it rained a lot. And it was cold when these steelhead came back up the streams. And I remember we would always cut through a bramble of blackberries and cut ourselves up. We'd get down to the riverbank. We'd plunk our bait off the bottom. We'd sit there and stare at it for about 2 hours. Nothing would happen, and we'd go home. And I hated steelhead fishing. I absolutely hated it, Eric.
6: Yeah, and that's the thing. You don't want to deter them from the sport and not want them to go again, because of some of those adventures we enjoy to take, maybe they don't like that type of adventure right away. But it kind of takes them a little bit of growing into, I feel.
0: Well, you're right. And you'll be happy to know, folks, I did grow into steelhead fishing. I actually fell in love with summer steelhead fishing, and that got me hooked on the sport as an adult. But you're absolutely right, Eric. There's nothing better than going out there and catching a mess of bluegill or crappie or perch. You know, because the kids just like to see the bobber go down. The kids just like to feel the tug at the end of the rod. And every fish, no matter how small, is a trophy to them, isn't it?
6: 100%. That's, you know, I talked about 85% of the anglers we talked to, and you ask them, you know, what was your first fish? Most of them say bluegill. You know, most of them caught a panfish or a small bass off the family or resort dock when they were young when they started. So
0: let's go ahead and talk about some other things. Now, number one, all day fishing trips with just fishing, not a good idea, is it?
6: No, again, you know, you don't want to burn out the youngsters on a full day fishing trip. When I took my kids out when they were very young, I would do like a 2 to 3 hour trip, maybe a little longer if needed, but I just let them kind of depend on the time and tell you how the day is going. I never forced it upon them. I didn't want them to not enjoy something that I enjoy so much and force that, kind of like even a force in the sport on somebody. Like if I played football and my kid didn't, and I just didn't never forced it. Just let them just call the shots on those days and keep it short.
0: Well, and one thing that always helps when the fish are not biting are snacks. Tell me more.
6: Yes, plenty of snacks. I mean, I get bored at home, I go to the refrigerator. So a lot of the times on the boat and on the shore, I notice when the kids get bored, you know, you pull out a bag of snacks, beef jerky, granola bars or something, just to keep them in tune. A couple drinks, I always bring a cooler with some drinks. And yeah, just let them be kids and just let them do what they want to do throughout the day.
0: Well, and that kind of goes into something else. It's not necessarily all about fishing. Those kids, they might want to go ahead and walk around. They might want to explore. They might want to catch butterflies. They might want to do this, that, or the other thing. You should encourage that, shouldn't you?
6: Definitely. My son would fish for about the first 5 minutes, and he'd be off down the banks lifting rocks, finding old lures, finding crawdads and whatnot. And that right there just opens your mind up to that world of the outdoors and puts them in a different perspective of what's actually out there.
0: Something else that you brought up in the article that I liked. You know, those of us who, quote unquote, know it all are going to go ahead and tell the kids, hey, now here's what you do. You cast out here. You watch your bobber. You don't move it. You let it sit. But the fact of the matter is, kids get bored. They might want to reel it in. They might reel it in slow. They might reel it in fast. They might cast a completely different direction than where you told them to cast. And that's okay, isn't it?
6: It is. And I'll be honest, I've had those situations where I've witnessed my own kid or a kid cast in a different direction. You're like, hey, the fish aren't over there. We know they're over here. Make sure you cast this way. And next thing you know, he catches a fish or he's reeling in too quick, like you're saying. And you try to tell him, hey, a little bit slower, and they catch a fish. That's the thing. I try to let them do what they want. Bottom fishing is one thing, too, where you're just letting your rods just still fish. And I noticed a lot of kids want to just pick it up and start reeling in, and I just let them do what they do, and I've witnessed fish being caught multiple ways, and, you know, when it happens, it's even more of the enjoyment of fishing.
0: Well, the bottom line is this, folks. When it comes to kids, it's all about having fun when you take them fishing.
6: It is. It really is.
0: It really is. You're right. And, again, don't focus just on the act of actually catching a fish. Focus on having fun. You can have them

0: world. And there's all sorts of fish to catch in Lake Roosevelt. You've got trout, you've got kokanee, you've got bass, you've got walleye, you've got sturgeon. What are you going to be going after, and where are you going to be staying?
1: So we are launching out of Hunters, sounds like. We got about two boats and a handful of people, and we are going to be doing some beach camping, chasing some walleye from Friday to Sunday. Probably going to be pulling some, you know, max worm harnesses and some slow death rigs, maybe jigging a little bit. But yeah, going to go chase some walleye here, and it should be pretty nice. Looks like we got some good weather ahead of us.
0: Oh, I think you're going to have some excellent weather. And folks, if you've never been to Lake Roosevelt before, do so. It's actually managed by the National Park Service. It's absolutely beautiful. It's very pristine. It's just a gorgeous place to explore and go fishing and camping. And there's tons of wildlife out there, too. You're just going to love the setting out there. Again, it's pretty remote, so you'll definitely want to bring your own food. Restaurants and places to eat and shop are kind of few and far between. But if you're looking for an adventure, Lake Roosevelt is hard to beat for all sorts of species of fish. Got to ask, when it comes to the walleye, are shore lunches involved?
1: Definitely, yeah. We're going to have at least one or two shore lunches, maybe even a dinner. Definitely plan on keeping some fish for sure.
0: There you go. Walleye, they're hard to beat when it comes to taste. And if you want to take a kid fishing, check out the latest Mac Attack. Just go to MacksLure.com, sign up for the free Mac Attack, and read Eric Magnuson's article on this topic of taking kids fishing. And look for his other articles that you'll find in Northwest Fishing. And look for them on the small screen on Northwest Fishing TV that you can view on Fox channels all over the Northwest and Rocky Mountain West. Eric, thanks for sharing this with us today on America Outdoors Radio.
1: I sure appreciate it, John. Thank you.
0: As we wrap things up today, I've got to ask, what do you have planned this summer when it comes to outdoors fun? As for me, I've been doing quite a bit of hiking as of late, both in Idaho and in eastern Washington. I've certainly enjoyed my time with my girlfriend, Kimber. She loves to hike, so do I, so I guess we're a pretty darn good couple. Got some fishing trips coming up as well. Can't wait to get out on the water. And I hope you've got some great trips planned yourself, whether it be out on the water, in the woods, or in the mountains. If you didn't get to hear the whole show, we will upload it as a podcast. Just look for America Outdoors Radio. We recently uploaded our show featuring our destination trip to the Dalles in North Central Oregon. I'd encourage you to check out that show. 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It's got a list of all of our stations across America and airtimes where you can listen to them. And on that note, it's time to go. So until next time, here's hoping you're healthy. Here's hoping you're blessed. And do remember this. It is your country and you're outdoors, so get out there and enjoy it.
2: 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Come celebrate at the corner of 8th and State. We would love to meet you.
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8: Movement in the Middle East. I'm Pam Puso, Fox News. A U.S. fleet led by two aircraft carriers is traveling near Iran following days of renewed fighting. Forces are gathering as President Trump issues a deadline for Tehran to publicly renounce attacks in the Strait of Hormuz.
9: The U.S. maintains Iran violated the MOU when it attacked ships transiting through the Strait of Hormuz. To get confidence that Iran is serious about a peace deal, U.S. officials reportedly want Iran to admit they made a mistake. Per Axios, U.S. officials want Iran to publicly acknowledge the strait is open, commit to stopping attacks on commercial vessels, and recognize that shipping lanes will remain open without tolls. U.S. officials have insisted part of the problem with reaching a long-lasting agreement is that the leadership structure in Iran is fragmented, and there are hardliners who are pushing for aggressive action.
8: Fox's Madeline Rivera. The warning comes amid reports of a new Iranian plot to assassinate President Trump. A judge in Utah is set to decide whether or not there's enough evidence to send Charlie Kirk's alleged killer to trial.
10: U.S. District Judge Tony Groff is now tasked with sifting through mountains of evidence presented in the five-day preliminary hearing in Provo, Utah. Evidence that prosecutors say includes surveillance footage and a confession, according to testimony from Robinson's roommate and lover.
11: I just asked him in person if what he said was true the night before, and he said it was. He started crying a little bit and said he wishes he hadn't done it.
10: Evidence also includes DNA, in which the defense argued is inconclusive. Charlie Kirk's family members attended the hearing. Robinson has yet to enter a plea. Prosecutors are seeking the death penalty. Jeff Manasso, Fox News.
8: The judge's decision is expected in September. 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
12: My name is Sean, and I am the dean at St. Michael's Episcopal Cathedral in Boise, where we love summer, and we know that you love it too. 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All after church, of course. More information can be found at stmichaelscathedral.org. That is stmichaelscathedral.org. Come celebrate at the corner of 8th and State. We would love to meet you.
8: He is not going quietly. Amid mounting scandals, Graham Plattner of Maine withdrew from a hotly contested U.S. Senate race this week. Fox's Natalie Chuck describes a letter Plattner wrote.
7: Plattner posted the letter on social media as well, closing it out by saying, quote, F ICE and Free Palestine. It comes the Friday before Maine's deadline for candidates to drop out, and now begins the scramble for Democrats to replace him by Monday, July 27th. The deadline is clear, but exactly how the Democratic Party in Maine to choose that next candidate is a bit muddy. Party leaders there intend on holding a nominating convention to address the vacancy, but still no date or many details have been released.
8: The Republican nominee is incumbent U.S. Senator Susan Collins, who is seeking a sixth term. A New Jersey woman is accused of sexually assaulting a child, then posting the video on Snapchat.
13: 25-year-old Victoria Ann Cranmer faces charges including manufacturing and possession of child sexual abuse material. According to court documents, she sexually assaulted a child under the age of 13, recorded the alleged abuse, and then shared at least one video to Snapchat. Investigators uncovered additional videos saved to Snapchat's memories feature. Cranmer was arrested after investigators identified her through several distinctive tattoos. Her ex-roommate, who'd asked her to move out, discovered the recording on a phone Cranmer left behind. Deborah Valentine, Fox News.
8: A bit of chaos in Pamplona, Spain during the running of the Bulls. One runner was gored in the face and many more were lucky not to be seriously injured. The Bulls knocked runners to the ground, causing several pileups on the cobblestone streets. The last death at a Bull run occurred in 2009. Gorings and broken bones remain common. I'm Pam Puso and this is Fox News.
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18: If you're within 5 years of retiring, or if you've been retired for less than 5 years, you need to be very careful here, because you're in what we call the dangerous decade. Many of the financial decisions you make during this critical 10-year period could have a massive impact on your hard-earned savings. Welcome to Retirement Solutions Radio. I'm Tyson Thacker, along with my brother Ryan. 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And if you're nearing retirement, we have a great show planned for you today, because we're talking about this dangerous decade and how and what and why the decisions you make during these 10 years could have serious consequences for your taxes, Social Security benefits, required minimum distributions, and so much more. If you make these right decisions right now, it could set you up for a successful retirement. But on the flip side, if you don't, you could seriously impact your savings and your lifestyle in retirement. So Ryan, let's get started quickly by defining why we call this the dangerous decade. Well, the dangerous decade is also called the quote unquote fragile decade.
19: Yes.
18: It's this 10-year period that's unique to you. It spans the 5 years before you retire and the 5 years after you retire. And Kiplinger had a great quote here. It says, the fragile decade is wonderfully exhilarating time that spans the last 5 years of working and the first 5 years in retirement. It's also the period that could blow up your entire retirement plan. And I think the reason why is because this dangerous decade, it's full of very important decisions. For example, how are you going to collect your Social Security? What are you going to do about all the taxes in your IRA or 401k? You know, what about Medicare? What about long-term care? All these different decisions that you're going to run into. And of course, if you get this right, you can have a great retirement. But yeah. If you don't, this is one of those areas that if you make a mistake, it's not like there's a do-over again of, you know, 20, 30, 40 years that you can plan and prepare for this. And, you know, quite frankly, we've had a really, really easy street for the last, you know, 10 to 12 years. And I think what that creates, Tyson, why it's so dangerous is it creates complacency. And so, you know, we like to talk about the biggest needle mover. Needle mover number one is have a plan for taxes.
19: It's all about taxes, Ryan. And so that's number one thing that you ought to consider within this dangerous decade. And really, here's what people usually walk in through our doors at any one of our offices. They'll say something like this as it relates to taxes. Well, I've always been told through the media or even through my financial advisor that I'm going to be in a lower tax bracket, right? It's going to be something that I'm not earning a paycheck anymore. But for most people, and well, on top of that, you've got, you know, not just the paycheck, but the mortgage is paid off. A lot of things are in your favor. But what they don't remember is that you've still got to pay for your lifestyle some way, right? Even though the paycheck's gone, it also means that you've got to generate income in some way, shape, or form, which means you're going to start drawing money out of those IRAs and 401ks. Maybe it's a pension, maybe it's real estate, whatever it is. It's definitely Social Security at some point. And if you make these taxes, if you start pulling too much out, in other words, then it's going to raise your tax rates. You also don't have, on the flip side of that mortgage being paid off, you don't have any deductions. The kids are gone. And so what we've found over the years is for the majority of people who walk through our doors, it's not less in taxes, it's more. And if you don't have a plan, you're in big trouble.
18: Well, think about it. It's taxes on your social security, taxes on your IRA, taxes on your 401k, taxes on your other investment income, and it can even double or triple your Medicare premiums. And so this compound effect, what does it mean? Well, why are you going to needlessly pay more taxes to Uncle Sam than you need to? And then on top of all of this, you throw on this national debt. It's, you know, $39 trillion. Think about this. And, you know, most people think there's only one way that taxes are going to go, and that's up. And so, you know, having a plan for this is really, really important. And, you know, again, when you look at these tax rates right now, tax rates are at historical lows because the top federal tax income bracket is at 37%. In 1980, so Tyson, we were just kids, footloose and fancy free. It was 70% in 1980. And, you know, when you look at the Social Security Trust Fund, it's shrinking. The deficit continues to grow. And despite the One Big Beautiful Bill making the 2017 tax cuts permanent, remember, we're just one election away from, you know, changing back the other way.
19: Well, and here's the good news. You've got more control over what you pay in taxes right now than at any other time in your life. Mm-hmm. And here's how it works. What do we mean by that? It means that there's a huge difference, and you've got to understand this distinction between tax preparation and tax planning.
18: Yes.
19: You think first about tax preparation. It's going to your CPA. It's going to TurboTax. It's whatever you're doing to actually file your taxes. And you may get a few deductions here and there. A lot of those deductions have gone away with the big, beautiful bill.
18: Right.
19: But tax planning is something different altogether. We know so many great CPAs, but they're really historians looking at what happened last year in the rearview mirror. Whereas with tax planning, it's all about having the opportunity to look into the future 10, 20, even 30 or 40 years and saying, what can I do to reduce those taxes, not only now, but in the future?
18: Exactly.
19: And so it plays a huge role and it makes a huge difference. You consider it could be tens of thousands, if not hundreds of thousands of dollars in tax savings that you can put back in your pocket. It's going to make a huge difference all through your retirement years.
18: Well, and Tyson, that's why, you know, we really like to look at the compound effect of taxes and how that can make a big difference. And, you know, when we look at this, you know, we're sure that you've heard of the concept of compounding interest. Well, that's great. It's like a snowball rolling down the hill.
19: And the longer it rolls, the bigger it gets. And Warren Buffett called this the eighth wonder of the world. 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
18: As we talk about the dangerous decade in segment number two, there are two specific risks that could threaten your hard-earned savings in retirement. And when we come back, we'll share exactly what those risks look like. 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
17: 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And here are your hosts, Tyson Thacker and Ryan Thacker from Boss Retirement Solutions.
2: For many Americans, it could be the largest financial decisions that you'll make in a lifetime. 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I'm Ryan Thacker, along with my brother Tyson. We are the Retirement Brothers from Boss Retirement Solutions and Advisors. And today we're talking about the dangerous decade and the critical decisions that you must make that could make or break your retirement. So coming up in this segment, we'll talk about the key to squeezing every single nickel out of your Social Security benefits that are rightfully yours, plus how other retirees are successfully generating income in retirement today. And so, Tyson, Social Security is such an enormous topic when it comes to retirement, because really the Social Security decision is the foundation of your entire retirement plan.
19: Yeah. So when we talk about the dangerous decade, the 5 years before you retire and the 5 years after you retire, if you haven't made a correct decision with Social Security, and 96% of Americans get it wrong. Mm-hmm. That's from Forbes. Yep. That 96% of Americans choose Social Security wrong. We want you to be one of the 4%.
2: Yes.
19: That get this right when you get to the dangerous decade, because the difference between your best and worst case scenarios could end up being hundreds of thousands of dollars. And so much of the advice and information that you find out on Social Security is based just simply on your age. So in other words, full retirement age now is 67. And most people either think, well, I'm going to take it at 62 early because I don't know how long I'm going to live. Mm-hmm. I'm going to take it at 67 because that's where most people should take it. Or I'm going to wait until age 70 because that's how I maximize, get an extra 8% in your paycheck every year. Yeah. If you wait until age 70. But the reality is everything is connected, right? Your Social Security is connected to how much other income you're going to take out. Your Social Security, it depends on how much your taxes you're going to pay, how much Medicare premium you're going to pay, all of these things, even how much legacy you're going to leave to your kids or your favorite charity, because everything is so interconnected, right?
2: It really is. I love this quote from the Wall Street Journal, which says, you know, that while economists are right in pointing out the benefits of delaying Social Security-related longevity risks, there are risks in delaying that are often overlooked. And what's more is we believe that there's questionable assumptions underlying both the analysis and the generally recommended delaying claiming benefit strategies from 70. You know, so, I mean, here's the thing, Tyson, is so many people try to make this decision by themselves. And what they end up doing is they end up making a mistake, just like what the Wall Street Journal talks about, is some people think, hey, it's about longevity. So I'm going to start taking it 62 because that's going to be the smallest check, but it could be the longest time period that I will receive that check. And some people are going to be better off waiting until 70. Some people are going to be better off waiting in the middle. In other words, it's not just a one-size-fits-all solution that you need to look at.
19: That's why it's so important that you make the smartest Social Security filing decision for your unique situation, right? Because it's not always easy to determine. The system is so complex. There's 2,728 rules in the Social Security handbook. And on top of that, the trust fund looks like it could be depleted in the next 10 years. And because of that depletion, then what ends up happening is you lose about 25% of what you could be making in Social Security. They cut back your check.
2: Yeah.
19: And that would be disastrous, especially if you don't have a plan, because if you're only living on a fixed income and then that gets cut way back, then what do you do for your healthcare? What do you do for the type of food you want to eat? All of these things play a role. You've got to have a plan.
2: Well, Tyson, one of the things that we see is when individuals are making this decision, they oftentimes do it by the way someone at work did it, or their brother did it, or their neighbor did it. And Tyson, when you add in this confusion right now, what's happening with the Social Security Trust Fund, let's say that somebody's receiving $4,000 a month between a husband and wife in Social Security.
19: Mm-hmm.
2: Well, if the Social Security Trust Fund runs out and they do have that 25% cut in benefit, that means that your benefits just went from $4,000 a month to $3,000 a month.
19: Mm-hmm.
2: Now, I think it's important to distinguish here. Some people think it's going to go away altogether. If the Social Security Trust Fund runs dry, it's not going to go to all the way. But imagine if you're planning on $4,000 a month and all of a sudden you only have $3,000 a month to be able to pay for your lifestyle. And let's say you have no pension. Well, now you're forced to go into your IRA and 401k. Now you've got to make a bigger withdrawal to be able to pick up what you just lost in Social Security. And then you have to pay taxes when you pay money on your IRA and 401k, like we talked about in the opening segment. Well, that is, without a plan and just kind of winging it, it's a recipe for disaster.
19: So really, when we talk about a plan, the very first thing we need to think about is income.
2: Yes.
19: How to create an income, how to create a check that you can count on.
2: Mm-hmm.
19: Social Security is the foundation of that, obviously.
2: Yes.
19: Because it's something that the government gives to everybody. But if you go from 4,000 to 3,000 in your example, that's a big problem. And we believe that you ought to have at least three income sources, because not only do you need, if something happened like that, you've got to have another income stream that you can turn on, but you've also got to think about inflation and Medicare costs and all these different things. And you think about, Ryan, when we wrote our book, The Boss Retirement Blueprint, and even going back to our first book, The Banker's Table,
2: mm-hmm.
19: we talked about how usually in the spring, you live in, let's say you live in a mountainous region. In the spring, there's all this runoff that happens in these tributaries, and they all flow into these lakes or reservoirs.
2: Right.
19: And so you've got to have at least three of those tributaries that flow into the reservoir, but you've also got to have tributaries that don't dry up.
2: Right.
19: Having that 4,000 turn into 3,000 is one of those. Or it could be that somebody is saying, if I swing for the fence in the stock market, I should be able to just take the interest that I'm making off of those accounts and it'll never dry out. The problem is that what if it does? What if that stock that you're swinging for the fence on automatically ends up having a really bad year of 20, 30, 40% loss? And then you now don't have as much to draw from. This becomes, and the reservoir starts to get depleted and those tributaries dry up, and it can become a real problem.
2: Well, Tyson, the number one thing that we see when we meet with new families is they think in terms of investments and rate of return. They don't think in the form of income streams.
19: Yeah.
2: And so they have no clue on how they're going to replace that paycheck. And Tyson, that's the tragic thing is we see people that they come in and let's say that they're spending $10,000 a month and they've never put this into their head of what it's actually going to look like when their paycheck goes away.
19: Yeah.
2: And so then all of a sudden we look, okay, you've got $4,000 a month coming from Social Security and you have $300,000 saved in an IRA and that's it. Well, if you start making a withdrawal on that $300,000, there's no way that's going to cover your same lifestyle. And I think everyone just think magically it's going to be fixed when you go to retirement, but you have to have a plan. And so many Americans, in fact, it's about 90% of Americans, 9 out of 10, have no clue what their retirement income stream is going to look like.
19: Yeah, Ryan, I want you to talk for just a second about maybe something that gets overlooked a lot, which is annuities.
2: Yeah.
19: That's not obviously the end all be all either, but Why can those be important as it relates to income?
2: We love annuities as a way to replace your private pensions. I mean, the pensions used to, you know, you used to get them from the same company that you worked for your entire life. Now that pensions have gone away for most Americans, annuities can be a way to create a private income stream that acts just like your annuity. And that gives you the confidence going into retirement, knowing how you're going to make sure that you can get the money that you need to go all the way through retirement. So how can we help families?
19: I love it, Ryan. When you think about retiring and taxes, you think about having a savings goal.
2: Yes.
19: That's great. But what is your plan, for instance, to reduce your taxes, to pay for this skyrocketing cost of healthcare, get the most from Social Security, and what we've talked about here in the last couple of minutes, generating income? If you have a financial game plan for retirement, you could make $500,000 into more working like $1 million, or $1 million working more like $2 million. Most firms charge thousands of dollars to create a customized financial game plan. 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
7: Paul Stevens, efforts underway as we speak to salvage a ceasefire between the U.S. and Iran.
8: The Trump administration demanding that Iran issue a public statement agreeing to stop firing on commercial ships and declaring the Strait of Hormuz open.
7: And that's Fox's Kevin Cork. President Trump also warning the U.S. would quote-unquote decimate Iran if it carries out an attempted assassination targeting him. Is there enough evidence to put Tyler Robinson on trial for killing Charlie Kirk?
9: U.S. District Judge Tony Groff is now tasked with sifting through mountains of evidence presented in the five-day preliminary hearing in Provo, Utah. Evidence that prosecutors say includes surveillance footage and a confession.
7: Fox's Jeff Manasso. Charlie Kirk was the founder of Turning Point USA. He was gunned down last September. 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
13: 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His alleged killer has still not even entered a plea.
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19: It's called the dangerous decade. It's the 5 years before as well as the 5 years after you retire. It's called this because it's the time that you've got to make some critical decisions that could have a significant long-term consequence on your retirement savings. 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I'm Tyson Thacker, along with my brother Ryan. We are the Retirement Brothers from Boss Retirement Solutions and Advisors, and today we are talking about the dangerous decade and the critical decisions that could make or break your retirement during that 10 years. And in this segment, we're going to dive into two specific risks to your money. The first is the skyrocketing cost of healthcare. The second is minimizing your investment risk. And Ryan, when we talk about healthcare, everybody's feeling inflation right now, but healthcare is even worse. And let's talk about how important this is to consider during this dangerous decade.
2: Yeah, Tyson, healthcare is one of those things that can just sneak up on you. And it's one of those areas you don't have a lot of control. I was recently just talking to a family, and you know, the mom, which was the grandma for the family that I was talking to, you know, she got cancer at 62.
19: Mm-hmm.
2: And because of all the different things they were doing and trying some different things, they ended up spending $350,000 on that cancer care. And that was obviously not something that they're planning. It drained all of their retirement savings. And so, unfortunately, she ended up passing away. And the surviving spouse is left there holding the bag now. Not only did, you know, the pension go away, but also lost one Social Security benefit. So now this retiree is looking at saying, how do I navigate retirement on one Social Security check? Well, for this individual, what they ended up doing is they're going to continue working because they don't have the extra money to draw back on. And the Social Security check by itself is not going to cover what the lifestyle is. And so, you know, you hate stories like that, right? Every time you hear a story like that. And I think in the moment, you just want to do anything possible to save a life. And so that $350,000, of course, you're going to be like, well, I got to keep that in my retirement account. No, you're going to do everything you can to make sure that happens. And I think we're seeing this more and more, Tyson, where healthcare becomes a really big issue. And so, you know, you've got to look at ways that you can plan and prepare for this long before you get to retirement.
19: Well, and you know, this example, it really hit home, but one in five Americans have never considered healthcare needs.
2: Yes.
19: And Fidelity just did a study, and they are talking about that you could spend up to $345,000 out of pocket.
2: There's the 350 number right there.
19: Yes, because everybody assumes that Medicare covers everything.
2: Yes.
19: But they don't. They don't cover things like vision, dental, long-term care. I remember many years ago, when I was in my 20s, and our mom's mom, about every week I was taking her, she didn't drive, so I was taking her to dentist appointments.
2: Right.
19: And she kept talking about how expensive this was and how she was so worried that she was going to have this $100,000 smile, but no money left in her accounts, right?
2: Yeah.
19: It hit home at that point for me that the Medicare didn't cover all that, but so many people don't understand that. And so you've got to have a plan around this too.
2: So there's the healthcare costs, then there's also the long-term care costs. And Genworth did a study that was released in 2025. Listen to these numbers. Assisted living community costs increased by 10% to an annual national median cost of $70,800 per year. It can cost up to $77,792 for a home health aide. That's, you know, if someone comes in and helps you at home. And the cost for a homemaker services is $75,000. This is someone to come and cook and clean and basically do all the things around. And that's if you're lucky enough to stay home, it's still expensive. But then what happens if you go into a skilled nursing facility? Shared room. This is like being back in college again, right? You got a shared room with someone you don't know, $111,000 a year, up 7%. The cost of a private room, $127,750, an increase of 9%. Boy, Tyson, that doesn't sound like a lot of fun.
19: It doesn't. So let's shift gears here for just a second. We talked about healthcare. Now let's talk about updating and rebalancing your portfolio. Man, the market has been on a tear for over a decade now.
2: Yes.
19: And so many people walk through the door with us and say something like this: man, I'm just following the S&P 500 and I got a 25% return last year. Or I'm following the total stock market index and I got a 30% return last year. Or I have all of my money in Tesla and Nvidia, and it's been crazy. But what if you hadn't rebalanced your portfolio? And just even yesterday, there was a lot of the tech sector that had a drawback. What if everything dropped by 50%? Then what would you do? And how long would it take for you to regain that money. It's what we call the sequence of returns risk. And you've got to update these portfolios a lot more, a lot faster, a lot better than what you're doing right now, because you cannot lose that money. And Ryan, we've talked about healthcare. We've talked about updating and rebalancing portfolios.
2: Yep.
19: What can people do to take immediate action right now?
2: Well, if you've saved and invested for retirement, that's obviously important, but that's a portfolio. That's not a financial game plan. How will you reduce the taxes on your IRA and 401k? Are you going to pay for the skyrocketing cost of healthcare like we talked about in this segment? Or how are you going to generate income in retirement? These are just a few of the critical issues that need to be tackled long before you can even think about retiring. 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
4: 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And now everybody's in. Everybody loves the World Cup.
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2: Ben Franklin famously said, "By failing to plan, you are planning to fail." And that could be the most important lesson about the dangerous decade. Welcome back to Retirement Solutions Radio. I'm Ryan Thacker along with my brother Tyson. And today we're talking about the dangerous decade and the critical decisions that could make or break you in retirement. Now, these 5 years before you retire and the 5 years after you retire, we call these the dangerous decade for a reason. And it's a huge life transition, and it's filled with a handful of other critical financial decisions that could have a lasting consequence on your retirement savings. And coming up in this segment, we want to talk about these critical components that you must have in your retirement plan. So each one of these topics that we're going to cover today make a huge difference, Tyson, in this dangerous decade. But you've got to look at all of them together. It's not just a one-size-fits-all plan, right?
19: That's right, Ryan. Each of these topics that we've covered today has been so important to talk about with this dangerous decade. But you can't look at these one by one. You've got to look at them in concert with each other. Otherwise, you're going to make a huge mistake. For instance, when we talked about Social Security, so many people come in to see us and they say, just tell me about Social Security, right? And we say, well, we can show you Social Security and we're happy to, and we'll show you how to maximize it. But it has to do with the rest of your income. It has to do with your taxes. It has to do with what you're still growing your money to in the stock market and other investments. And so when you coordinate every piece into a retirement plan, something remarkable happens. The sum becomes greater because you did this all in concert with each other, right, Ryan?
2: Yes.
19: You need to look at all of this together. It's a symphony, not just a solo.
2: We want it to be 1 + 1 = 4 and not 1 + 1 = 3/4.
19: Yeah, exactly.
2: Right? And so Tyson, when you look at each one of these areas, the key component here is a comprehensive financial game plan. And Tyson, what we find is when we sit down with a family for the first time, most of the time what they've saved for retirement is just this basket of, they've got an annuity over here, they have a brokerage account over here, they have a Roth over here, they have a brokerage account where they started buying some stocks. Then they've got this 401k plan that was from an old employer that they never rolled over to an IRA. And it's just this, it's like this big, it's like a tackle box.
19: Yes.
2: There's all these different lures and bubbles and hooks and power bait and all these different things in there, but it doesn't really come together.
19: Yes.
2: Right. And this is where having a comprehensive plan that is going to be a plan that works. How do I optimize my Social Security? How do I make sure that I have an investment plan that's going to match now what my risk tolerance is? How am I going to take the withdrawals from my IRA or 401k? What am I going to do about the taxes in retirement? And how can I minimize those so I'm not needlessly paying tens of thousands, if not hundreds of thousands of dollars in unnecessary taxes while you have inflation that's going up and eating away into the very money that you need? You've got to have this strategy that is able to bring everything together. And that's really, Tyson, having a well-designed plan instead of disconnected products that most people have in retirement.
19: I love it, Ryan. And what comes to mind is we've got these clients that we love. And one that sticks out 3.5 years ago came to me before they were clients and said, look, we're going to be going and we're going to be out of the country for 3 years.
2: Mm-hmm.
19: And I'm going to have limited access to talk to you. Maybe I can talk to you once a year for a review, but I want to take all that I've done my entire life and I want to give it to you. And I want that savings, that income stream, that growth, mm-hmm. the ability for me to save on taxes and for me not to have to worry about if something did happen to me or my wife,
2: yep.
19: that this would be passed on in a way that my kids are going to be taken care of at the same time. And that was a lot of trust, mm-hmm. you know, for 3 years.
2: Yep.
19: And I just saw them yesterday and I texted them this morning to welcome them home. And what's amazing about when we create a plan, a comprehensive plan like we've been talking about, is that once a year that I talk to them, he's like, I don't want to know the details. I just want to make sure that everything, I have about 15 minutes to talk to you.
2: Yep.
19: And I want to just know that everything's okay and that I'm on track. And it's like, what is my income stream? Am I okay?
2: Mm-hmm.
19: What's my growth look like from a percentage and from a year over year? How much extra do I have in my account? What do I need to do from a tax perspective? Or are you taking care of all of it? And I said, it's all handled.
2: Yeah.
19: And he's like, I cannot tell you how much just peace of mind that gave me every single year that I didn't have to worry about this. And that's what this is all about, is we want your retirement to be exciting, your investments to be boring, so that you can have and do anything that you want in retirement because the plan's taken care of.
2: Tyson, if you look at what's happening within the financial services industry right now, there's really a shift that's going on. And the shift number one is it's going from a portfolio to a plan.
19: Yes.
2: And the old school, I mean, I think of, you know, when we grew up, Tyson, you'd pull out the newspaper and you could see the stock quotes.
19: Yep.
2: In the newspaper. And I remember looking at Disney or Coca-Cola and, you know, just McDonald's, kind of understanding, hey, you can actually buy a little fraction of these companies. And so much of the 1980s and the 1990s and the early 2000s was about this portfolio.
19: Yes.
2: Well, now that we're seeing longevity and we're seeing people live longer in retirement, they're saying, hey, I want to have a plan. I don't want a portfolio. And I think that story that you told is a perfect example of what that actually looks like.
19: Yes.
2: And so, you know, we want to take these components from the show today. We've talked about taxes. We've talked about Social Security. We've talked about, you know, your healthcare costs. We've talked about making sure you have a plan to avoid the sequence of returns that can happen in a portfolio. We put this together. We call it the Boss Retirement Blueprint. And the Boss Retirement Blueprint, it's a one-page plan that will give you the roadmap, the dashboard to help you get here in retirement and all the way through retirement.
19: Yes.
2: Tyson, let's talk a little bit about the five buckets of the Boss Retirement Blueprint and why that's such a powerful solution.
19: Well, I alluded to it when I was talking about this story. The first one is savings, mm-hmm. right? You need to have money set aside for an emergency fund.
2: Yes.
19: And you really, if you're working, you need to build that up to about 6 months to be able to have enough.
2: So that's your cash bucket.
19: That's your cash bucket. That's your savings bucket. That gives you the ability to make sure you're doing the right things when you need to. Then you've got your income bucket.
2: That's bucket number two.
19: And that's number two. We talked about that with Social Security in that segment. We talked about that you need to have at least three income streams mm-hmm. for retirement to make sure that you have these income streams that are never going to be turned off and that yes. you can outpace inflation. Then third bucket is your growth bucket. You still have to earn money in the market or have the ability from your financial instruments to replenish what you're taking in retirement. And then you've got your tax bucket, which is a huge bucket to be able to put that money back in your pocket instead of giving it to the IRS and having a plan around all of that. We talked about that in segment number one, as you just talked about. And then last bucket is legacy bucket and how you want to pass that on to your kids or your favorite charity. And it may be that you use everything yourself, but at least that was the legacy that you decided, yeah. Right?
7: Well, and I think it's interesting that story you told about, you know, the client that was going out of the country for 3 years. Well, and when he said, I don't really want to know the ins and outs. I just want to know if it's working.
19: Yes.
7: And for the families that we

0: in place in my legacy. And this is how you sleep well at night.
1: It is.
0: And I think it's so simple, yet because the financial services industry has done such a really powerful job saying about stocks and investments that they forget about the plan. So Tyson, how can we help our neighbors who are listening today?
2: Well, you think about a savings goal, and that's amazing. 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
5: The war of words. I'm Paul Stevens, Fox News. President Trump answers to threats coming from Iran that he be killed.
6: President Trump takes to Truth Social to threaten Iran after there were open calls for his death at the funeral of Supreme Leader Ayatollah Ali Khamenei. Trump writing, 1,000 missiles are locked and loaded and aimed at the Islamic Republic of Iran, with thousands of more to immediately follow should the Iranian government act on its threat. During the Khamenei funeral, mourners held posters or banners calling for Trump's killing, along with Israeli Prime Minister Benjamin Netanyahu. Gary Baumgarten, Fox News.
5: Rounds of heavy rain triggering flash flood threats across the heartland and the south. All this coming after Missouri declared a state of emergency Friday as severe flooding swamped parts of that state. Fox meteorologist Adam Klotz.
7: What a scary situation across Missouri. They saw in some of those communities on the high end as much as a foot of rain from Thursday. Thursday really into Friday when all that was coming down. We're still tracking a risk of some flooding as we move through the weekend. Now that's shifted a little farther off towards the east. This morning, we're seeing at least some flooding, flood alerts, flood warnings there across portions of southern Illinois, getting into Kentucky. So really along the Ohio River Valley, those are the areas where that rain is going to continue to come down. We've got a frontal boundary that's just kind of dricked across that region. A whole lot of humidity there, and these storms are just one after another after another. When you start to see these storms train, that is when these rainfall totals can start to get really high.
5: Meantime, the National Weather Service continuing to warn of heavy rain and possible flash flooding across Mississippi, Tennessee, and the Ohio Valleys all the way through the weekend. Chaos during today's running of the bulls in Pamplona, Spain. One runner gored in the face, several others knocked down in big pileups. Deaths are rare. The last one, 2009, though gorings and broken bones are common. America's listening to Fox News.
8: 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We would love to meet you.
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5: Graham Platner's time as the Democratic U.S. Senate candidate in Maine's race is now officially over.
10: While he announced his plans to suspend campaign operations Wednesday, Graham Platner formally withdrew his candidacy for U.S. Senate Friday evening, sharing a signed letter he wrote to the Maine Secretary of State's office. The 41-year-old was set to face incumbent GOP Senator Susan Collins in November, but he's been plagued by scandal, including an accusation from a former girlfriend who says he drunkenly forced her to have sex, which Platner denies. Maine's Democratic Party has until July 27th to name his replacement. Earlier this week, the party announced plans to hold a convention before that deadline to find a new candidate, as a number of contenders have thrown their hats into the ring. Kristen Goodwin, Fox News.
5: And Democrats who could replace Platner on the ballot include Maine Secretary of State Shenna Bellows and former Maine Senate President Troy Jackson. A migrant who is said to have been in the U.S. illegally was fatally shot by federal law enforcement in Houston.
11: DHS confirms ICE agents were not wearing body cameras when one of them shot and killed Lorenzo Salgado Arojo, who was from Mexico and in the U.S. illegally for more than three decades. DHS says on Tuesday, ICE attempted to stop Salgado Arojo's van as part of a targeted enforcement operation. As agents in unmarked vehicles followed him, they say he tried to evade arrest. Quote, he rammed an ICE law enforcement vehicle, refused to follow multiple verbal commands, and weaponized his vehicle in an attempt to run over an ICE law enforcement officer, resulting in our officer firing his weapon in self-defense.
5: And that is Fox's Alicia Acuna. Spain heading to the World Cup semifinals after a dramatic late goal beats Belgium 2-1. Spain now advancing to face tournament favorite France on Tuesday in the Dallas area with a spot in the World Cup final on the line. I'm Paul Stevens. This is Fox News.
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6: And good morning to you. Welcome to the Home Fix Show, live and local here on News Talk KBOI. It's a Slurpee Saturday this morning. You know, you remember that brain freeze drink that you could get at 7-Eleven stores?
17: That's old school, yes.
6: This is July 11th. It's 7-Eleven Saturday, right?
17: Okay.
6: All right.
17: That's a big circular. I'll tell you some more
6: later on here about that. Hey, welcome to the show. This is every Saturday morning we are here. We get together and we talk about the care of our homes, hiring contractors and service providers, and choosing what materials and things we want to go into our projects. And I try to do my best to answer your questions about all of that that you're having, whether you are doing it yourself or maybe you're a seasoned pro. I welcome you to the program. I'm glad you're here today, and I hope you can grab your phone and
18: 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Yes, 7-Eleven continues the tradition today by offering a free small Slurpee on July 11th, today, also known as Slurpee Day or 7-Eleven Day. That's between 11 a.m. and 7 p.m. local time, and no purchase is necessary, and it's available at participating 7-Elevens. And also their Speedway and their Stripes locations. Some places in the country have those. Now, the only problem is that the only remaining 7-Eleven stores in Idaho are in Post Falls.
17: Road trip.
18: Road trip, right. So why Post Falls, Idaho still has three 7-Eleven stores, I don't know. But looking at the map of where all the stores are available, most of them are in Texas still, and that's it. Around here, they were all sold and converted to Jackson's stores or Chevron's on the corners. Yeah, but Post Falls has three of them. So you can drive there and get your free Slurpee today.
17: Your free small Slurpee,
18: yes. But what a brilliant name, the Slurpee. I mean,
17: very descriptive.
18: Somebody in a boardroom had to think that one up at one time, or got some marketing company got paid to do that. So welcome to Slurpee Day. The last time that happened, when there actually were a few more stores around here, not many more, but the last time was July 11th of 2020 was the last day that you could get your free Slurpees on 7-Eleven. Well, I suppose you could get them, you know, any, that was the last time it was on a Saturday, I guess I should say.
17: Oh, okay. I was just like, there's a 7-Eleven every year.
18: Yeah, that's right. Yes, there is. That's right. But
17: I'm not good at math.
18: That was just Saturday. Yeah, you're right. Yeah. Another little follow-up thing here. Previously on this show, I let you know about the Reynolds Metal Company, their time capsules that they made that were sent to the governors of every state and territory, and one to Queen Elizabeth for the bicentennial in 1976. And these were scheduled to be open on the 4th of July in 2076. And with the 250th anniversary this year, the in-between period between the bicentennial and the tricentennial, a friend of mine that I work with on one of my other jobs was curious where these all were right now and if they were being tracked and recorded where there are and all that. So he started searching these out, and he found that a little less than half of the states and territories and Queen Elizabeth's group there knew where they actually were. And Idaho was one that we weren't sure about. We didn't know really for sure where it was, because according to a newspaper clipping in the Idaho Statesman at the time where it was scheduled to go, that building didn't actually happen. Something else happened, and it's changed names, and there's been some changes to the building in that. So we didn't know where Idaho's was, and there weren't any quick answers on that. So I passed this story on that DJ wrote up to Sarah Jacobson at Boise Dev. And Sarah did some looking into it. She had to work on this one quite a while, it turned out, to figure it out. And she reported in Boise Dev on this last week. It was after the 4th of July, but she got it out in one of the issues last week. And she said that after quite an investigation, which I'm sure it did take some time, she did find the 1976 bicentennial time capsule for the state of Idaho, that very specific one. She said that the Idaho State Historical Society confirmed that it is buried beneath the plaque listing the contributors and to the new wing of the state library that's at 325 West State Street in Boise, which is now the Secretary of State's office. So the building has changed since then, but that's where it is. It's behind the plaque that's on the building at 325 West State Street in Boise. So right now, I mean, we can't remove the plaque and check on it, right? But that's where everybody thinks it's at. That's where they, with some assurance, they know that that's where it's at, we think.
17: The X might mark the spot there.
18: Yes, that's right. So we think that that's where it is. And so I guess we won't know for another 50 years.
17: I'll see you then.
18: So yeah, 50 years from now, I will report on that if they do open that up and we'll see if it's all there. So that's where it's at. 208-336-3700. Let's take our first break. When we come back, we'll get the Home Fix Show started. Chris and Will will be here at 9 o'clock from Idaho Roofing Contractors, and we'll talk to them about summer roofing projects. And with the heat, that always brings on a few new challenges. We'll talk to them about that and much more that I've prepared, but I'd rather hear from you. What are you working on this weekend? You should be out there getting going on that right now before it gets too hot out. But give me a call if you have some questions for today or next week or next month or even next year. If you've got a project in mind that I can help you out with, 208-336-3700. I'm Joe Prin. We'll be right back with more Home Fix on News Talk KBOI.
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18: Just had a call from one of our regular listeners saying that after that last storm that came through, there was a roofing company that was passing through the neighborhood and knocking on doors and wanting to inspect people's houses to see if they could provide them with a new roof. And we're going to address that very question with Chris and Will in the 9 o'clock hour. So if you've experienced that at your home, we're going to have some cautionary advice for you in the 9 o'clock hour about exactly that. That was one of the things that I want to talk to these guys about a little bit today. Going through some old paperwork records here on the show, I got to make one of those computer switches. I've got to change my desktop computer to a new one. The old one's just out of date and I need to update it. And I'm going through files and stuff that are on the computer. And I found a list of all the sponsors, my advertisers, these people that I trust that were on this show in mid-2006, so 20 years ago. And here's a couple things that I found interesting about that list of people and businesses. We had 31 different sponsors in the 2006 year, which is about average for us here on the show. You know, we're right around that number still today. Well, four of the owners, have since passed away, and their businesses were closed with the death of the owner. They were, rest in peace, my friends, but four of them are gone because of that. Four other owners, four of the 31, sold their businesses or retired, and the businesses still remain today as other companies. So the original owners, I guess, you know, intellectual DNA is still in those companies. Four of them closed up. They went out of business completely for whatever reason, and usually it was something financial. Eight of them are still in business and doing absolutely fine and wonderful and doing great work out there. They're just not part of this show anymore. They dropped off at some point in the last 20 years for whatever reason. Seven had owners that got out of the business that they were in completely. One was an electrician that was back there in 2006, and he became a school teacher. And another guy did something else in this business. So they totally changed careers, just said, nope, I'm just not doing this anymore. So that was seven. So if you're keeping count of those, Tara, that accounts for 27 of the 31.
17: Okay, who's left?
18: All right, leaving four, that's right. And so what is up with those? So after 20 years or more, they are still here as sponsors on the Home Fix show. Four of these people that you hear on the show every week are still here, yeah, from 20 years ago. I find that just amazing. I mean, that's almost as long as KeyBank has been sponsoring the Idaho Shakespeare Festival that everybody claps to every time they go to one of those. So I'm very grateful for these the Fantastic Four. And they are. I wondered if you could guess who they are. That's going to be hard for you.
17: I'm going to say heating equipment company.
18: Nope.
17: All right. Well, I give up.
18: Then. Almost, but nope. Okay. Custom Bath Solutions.
17: Okay.
18: Is one of those. Back then in 2006, they were Accessible Baths and then the Best Bath Showroom. 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
17: Okay.
18: Has All been right. with me for at least the 20 years. Ran by Jackie and Lou on the Boulevard in Nampa.
17: How about Dryer Vent Wizard?
18: Nope.
17: No.
18: Nope. Not 20 years. Just long time. Long now. Time, but not 20 years. 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Absolutely amazing to see how much has changed in 20 years, but then again, how much hasn't. And again, my thanks to all the sponsors on the show for making it possible for us to be here every Saturday. But an extra very special thanks to these four who have been here for more than 20 years. I think that's pretty special. So thank you for that. Kind of a weird little thing here, but something I went to an estate sale a couple weeks back, right? And it was incredible. If you were a mechanic or any kind of a garage handy person or something, whoever amassed all the tools and the supplies and stuff that were in this sale, this was obviously a person that could fix anything that was on the planet. It was just evident by what you saw. There was this big shop building behind the house, and it even smelled right when you walked into it. It smelled like sawdust and dirty oil and steel shavings and stuff. It was dark out there. The lighting wasn't very good. The concrete floor was just soaked in the fluids of disassembled assemblies, you know, that needed lubricants and coolant and fuel, and nails were pounded into every stud, you know, up and down and in the rafters to hang something on. There was no wasted space. This was absolutely perfect. I mean, this is a great place to be. So while looking around the shop, you know, of course, I did find a few things to buy. I found five size sequential wrenches that had an open end wrench on one end and a corresponding swivel socket end on the other. And, you know, of all the tools in my garage, I didn't have those. So, no, I didn't have any immediate need for them other than they were just five wrenches that I didn't have in my collection. You know, I might need those someday, right? And these were not cheap junk tools either. These were good quality ones that had seen some use. I mean, they were perfect. They were absolutely perfect. I also found a Klein 3/4-inch conduit bender. Because, I mean, who doesn't need one of those, right? I mean, I'm sure you've got one.
17: I have two.
18: Okay, yeah. Probably a half inch and a 3/4.
17: Absolutely.
18: I got rid of mine years ago, and then I thought, you know, I've needed it a few times, so why not again, right? But what I really liked that I got, I found on a shelf, and it was kind of pushed to the back on this homemade cabinet shelf thing and kind of out of sight. I found a 4-pound cylindrical canister of Durham's water putty. That is a product that really should go on my bucket list of consumable essentials that we all need to have around for things that we do around the house, right? Show of hands. I mean, how many of you listening right now have a canister of Durham's water putty out in your shop? Let's see. One, two, three, right? Yeah, many of you do. Yes, you do. The stuff is great, and it never spoils. It never goes bad. It can't. So I was excited to see this as I had just about finished off the can that I had in my shop. I mean, it was down to just a little half inch in the bottom of this thing. And it was a can that was, it was my dad's from probably back in the 1970s or something. So I didn't use a lot of it, but when I did, it was the right product. I just used some of that just a couple of months ago on a furniture repair I was making, and it was still perfectly fine after all these years. Durham's is a light yellow powder that you mix with water, and it forms a wood putty for filling holes and cracks and stuff in wood, right? You can shape it, you can sand it, you can carve it, you can drill it. It's a great wood filler that never, ever goes bad in the canister. As long as you put the lid back on it and seal it, it never goes bad. And Durham's has been around for a very, very long time. I looked on their website to get some descriptive information on it, and it says Durham's water putty is used by repair technicians, carpenters, woodworkers, as well as do-it-yourselfers and homeowners looking for excellent product for home repairs. It's durable, long-lasting, and rock-hard. RH Brands purchased Durham's rock-hard water putty in 2022 and continues to manufacture this putty in Des Moines, Iowa. Durham's is sold at almost all hardware stores or home improvement stores in their paint departments. In 2024, Durham's updated the label on the product with a refreshed design, keeping the nostalgia and recognition of the product that you've seen on the shelf. The formula becomes a putty substance when it's mixed with water. The unique powder formula allows people to mix up only the amount of repair putty that they need. This reduces waste of the putty. Also, there's no fear of the putty drying out and having to be thrown away since it's not pre-mixed. The repair putty is used for making repairs in wood, plaster, drywall, stone, tile, countertops, and other surfaces. Repaired areas are extremely hard and long-lasting thanks to Durham's unique rock-hard formulation. So next time you reach for a wood filler or a repair putty, try Durham's rock-hard water putty and see how durable the repair can be. Yes, Durham's rock-hard water putty, loyal customers have reported using it for arts and crafts, furniture restoration, taxidermy, casting, modeling, even as a 3D printing protective coating. There's no firing, no strong odors, no toxic chemicals. It's non-flammable, it will not shrink, and it's easily colored or painted. It was developed in Des Moines, Iowa, with early production beginning around 1932 to 1935. Originally formulated by Donald Durham, it was created as a versatile repair compound that remains a popular staple for woodworkers, carpenters, and DIYers. Even today, you've probably seen it. It's in these cylindrical metal cans, a round can, with a yellow, red, and black color scheme on them. The can used to prominently featured a boxing kangaroo graphic and the tagline "All Around Champ," symbolizing the product's durability and the ability to pack a punch in the hardware and woodworking trades. It's still produced by RH Brands out of Des Moines, and because it's powdered, it's in a powdered form, its shelf life is infinite. It'd be interesting to see if some of you that have these cans on your shelf, if you can read the date on the can. There's usually a copyright date or something for the graphics that are on the can. It might surprise you how old the one that you have there is, and if it doesn't have a UPC symbol on it, you've got one of the real old ones, because that's even before 1974. So what did I do? I saved the old can that I had that did not have a UPC symbol, and I transferred all of the powder putty into the old can because I like the older can. It's just got a kind of a cool look to it. So if you don't have, or if you do have this in your shop, you know, right? And if you don't have this, you need to get some of this and give it a try. It's a great product, and I'm going to make that note. I'm going to add that small can. I got the big 4-pounder. I mean, this thing's big. I mean, this is like 2-quart size. I mean, this is the size. You take a quart of ice cream, stack 2 of those on it, one on top of the other. That's about how big the big can is. But I think they even sell it in 25-pound bags, and then they sell it in some little small ones too. So you might look for that next time you're in the hardware store and you just need something to stock up the shop with. That's a good one to have around. We'll be back. More Home Fix after this.
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18: Starting to see a lot of people's lawns and landscaping starting showing signs of stress right now because of the heat, and this is going to continue for quite a while. It's not just yesterday or today. It's going to be going on for a while, and there's dead spots showing up in the grass. There's bushes and plants that are wilting in that. Some of these dead spots in the lawn, those are your first signs. Those are things people notice, or the grass turning kind of blue, or even starting to turn brown a little bit. Could that be that some of the sprinkler heads in your underground watering irrigation system, that they may have gotten clogged up a little bit? That happens even on city water. There can be a small amount of debris that collects in the heads or makes its way through the mains. If you're on a well, you definitely know about this. Those sprinkler heads could be clogged up. They may need to be disassembled. If some of them have filters in them, those can be cleaned out and the head can be put back together again and everything will work just fine. Some of them just plain wear out over time. They're made out of plastic, and as water goes through those, it eventually erodes the plastic a little bit and changes. So it could be that some of the heads have just gotten old. There's all kinds of different types. There's pop-ups and gear-driven and impacts and stream rotors, all kinds of different heads. But you should know how to clean these and test those. You also want to check and see that if they've gotten bumped by your lawnmower, or somebody, you know, kicked one and tipped it over a little bit, it may be shooting too high in some places, too short in others. The other thing that can happen is with more water usage by people around you that are on the same system, you may have water pressure, but you may not have the same volume of water. And that can lead to heads not spraying as far as they used to, or giving the proper amount of coverage. All of those heads are designed to run at a certain amount of water flow through them, and the stream is usually interrupted by some type of a screw or a device that creates a fan or a spray. And if there's not enough water running through them, then they don't. It may be wet right around where the head is. That may look green, and it may be green out further, but in the middle, it's not. That's a sign that something is going on there. The other thing is that you may need to adjust your timers. If you're running on a sprinkler timer, you may have to change that now that it's gotten hotter out. You may need more water going down to keep the plants and the lawn healthy. You may not necessarily need more days of watering, but you just need more time when you are watering. You also might want to double check and make sure you're not over watering and wasting water in some zones, because that can lead to unhealthy lawn grass also. Maybe only the sun areas need some more. If that's the case, then you go to those individual zones and increase the amount of time that that zone is running. Maybe it was running for 20 minutes. Maybe you need to take that to 30. If all of the zones need to be bumped up a little bit, you can go to your seasonal adjust setting. That's either a dial or a button or something, and change that. Maybe it's set on 100%. You could change that to 110%, and it'll add 10% more water time to every one of the zones. But you want to run the zones and watch each head and look for things that are not working right, like shooting high, or the heads aren't turning at all, or there's something in the spray that's interrupted, and instead of being a half circle, it's shooting off to the left, it's shooting off to the right, but there's nothing in the middle or something. Those all can be fixed. It's not a forever system. These parts do wear out and things do change, so you may have to do some maintenance there. But what kind of poked my thoughts on this a little bit was a post that I responded to on a gardening page on Facebook that I follow, and somebody was showing their lawn. It had a lot of weeds in it, and it was obviously underwatered, or it was under a lot of stress right now. And I asked how this person was watering. I said, how are you watering this lawn? Do you have a sprinkler system, or are you doing it by hand? Well, we've got a sprinkler system. So how are you doing that? They said, well, we water it for 20 minutes every day. And I said, okay, that's probably where our problem is. Because I was taught that years ago, that when you water your lawn the first time, that gets everything wet. And I was told to think of it like that dried sponge that's sitting up there by the kitchen faucet or something. you picture this dry sponge, and you put water on top of the sponge, and it just kind of sits on there for a while. And then after a few minutes, it'll soak in. Well, if you put another few drops of water on that spot where it's soaked in, the water goes right in, and it pushes it down deeper into the sponge. Think of your soil the exact same way. You water it once, you get everything wet, it gets wet on the top, and it prepares the surface to be watered again a little bit later. And that starts pushing that water down deeper and deeper and deeper. And that's where the roots go for your grass plants. They want to go down deeper where the water is. They don't want to live up there at that top 1 inch, 1.5, 2 inches of soil. That gets really hot. That's being beat in the sun. It gets dry. It gets hard. But if the roots go down deeper, they're going to survive the heat events better. And when you water, you're only having to recharge that top part of the water, and it's getting pushed down. So what you should be watering when it gets really, really hot like this, most people will water 3 times a week, but they will run their system through normally 1 time and then run it through again. And most sprinkler system timers have a way to have your first start time. And maybe you set that at 3 o'clock in the morning or something. That's when your sprinkler system comes on, and by 7 or 8 in the morning, it's done. Then you set the next time to maybe come on at 8:30 in the morning, and it'll run through again, and it'll run all the way through again, and it'll do that. I was talking to my daughter at her house, and she said, there's something the matter with my timer, she says, because I run the sprinkler system, and she said, after it shuts off, a few minutes later, it starts up again and runs again. I said, that's on purpose. I set it up that way for you. That's what it's supposed to do. Oh, okay, because I was wondering why it's running twice. And I said, think of the sponge, and told her, oh, okay, that makes sense. And if you water deeper and longer and get more water down there deeper, you've got to train the roots to go down there and do that. But it's something you can just start doing instantly. You don't have to like work up to this. You can just immediately go do that. So if you're watering every day and you're wondering why you still have dry spots and that's probably what the cause of that is. And that's easily fixed by reprogramming your timer. And if you have any questions on that, I mean, hey, here's the phone number. It's 208-336-3700. I'm glad to help you out with that. I'm Joe Prin. You're listening to the Home Fix Show here on News Talk KBOI. We will be right back.
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22: Last week I talked about how the systems of your house works to help keep you cool in the summer. And it's important to remember this sentence. I got this from Stanley Johnson at Heating Equipment Company. He'll be here in a couple weeks to answer more questions, but now that we're hitting 100 degree days, I thought we should review some of this. He said that a heating or cooling system, so we'll just think cooling this time of year, a cooling system in your home that compensates for how the home is built. Is it possible to build a house that does not need a cooling system? Well, I suppose you could. I suppose it could be done, but the systems that we have compensate for how the home is built. So he offered some advice a while back on this. He had sent me just a few little notes. He said one of them is set your thermostat at the temperature that you want the house to be and leave it there. Leave it there. A house absorbs heat and builds up, and it builds up in quantity. The air conditioning system must remove the heat that the house is currently absorbing from the sun, plus the heat that's already in the home to maintain the temperature. Don't let the house get hotter than you want it to be before you start the air conditioning system. We want a cool home, not by making cool air, but by removing the heat, and that lowers the temperature. So keep the heat removed to be cool. That makes sense. So just set the temperature you want and just leave it there. Don't try to chase the temperature with your air conditioning system. That's not efficient and doesn't work very well. Keep your filters clean. Low airflow through the system can lead to compressor failures. 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If the system has a warranty, most warranty papers state annual maintenance must be done or the warranty could be voided. So if you have a new furnace system, whoever installed your furnace, you want to get them back there while it's under warranty every single year and have them check and do a tune-up on it. Some of them, maybe that was included in your purchase price, but they're not reminding you. You need to remind them, or like we talked about being independent in your home, set that alarm on your phone or something so that you don't forget about it every year when that comes up. He says that in a two-story home that has one
18: system, one air conditioning system, the cool air settles to the bottom floor and the heat is pushed up to the top of the home. If the thermostat is on the first floor, when the thermostat gets happy, it turns off the air conditioning system and the heat is not removed from upstairs. If you have a two-story home with a single AC system and the thermostat is downstairs, be sure to set the fan to on so that it runs all the time, not just to circulate, but to on so that it's always running. This will help keep the upstairs of the house close to the temperature of the downstairs. And if you go outside and you look at your air conditioning compressor, if you see that there's some ice on it or on the lines, the supply lines for it, turn the system off and just let that melt. And then go check your furnace filter and see if it's plugged up or dirty, and make sure that also that all the registers in your house are open.

0: cooled to 75 degrees. And many people say 75 is fine. And then Stanley explains to him that that is a 19 degree temperature difference between the indoor and the outdoor temperatures. And that's what it's designed to do. So if the temperature goes up to 100, all the system is going to be able to achieve is that 19 degree difference. Then the inside of the home just went to 81 degrees. And for this reason, there's many homes that will not be able to drop the temperature on a 100 degree day down to 74. If you're having a home built, an HVAC company will discuss with you and ask what design temperatures you wish to achieve. And if you're replacing your air conditioning system, be sure to tell the HVAC company you're dealing, with what you're dealing with if the current system has not met your expectations and kept up with it. And if you're replacing your air conditioning system, there are airflow measurements that must be taken to know how large of a system your current furnace and ducting will support. If your home has had energy upgrades like window replacements or added insulation, you may not need the capacity of the system that you are replacing. So you don't want to get too much, because then that costs you more money every time that you run that. So some good advice from Stanley, and he'll be with us here on the show in 2 weeks. So if you're experiencing any HVAC problems, you'll have him here to answer those questions on the Home Fix Show. Hey, thanks for being with us this morning. We got more show coming up after the news. Chris and Will from Idaho Roofing Contractors are probably out waiting on the front porch here at the KBOI studio. We'll let them in and get the show started again right after the news break. I'm Joe Prin. 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
4: Military on the move. I'm Pam Puso, Fox News. A U.S. fleet led by two aircraft carriers is traveling near Iran following days of renewed fighting. Forces are gathering as President Trump issues a deadline for Tehran to publicly renounce attacks in the Strait of Hormuz.
5: The U.S. maintains Iran violated the MOU when it attacked ships transiting through the Strait of Hormuz. To get confidence that Iran is serious about a peace deal, U.S. officials reportedly want Iran to admit they made a mistake. Per Axios, U.S. officials want Iran to publicly acknowledge the strait is open, commit to stopping attacks on commercial vessels, and recognize that shipping lanes will remain open without tolls. U.S. officials have insisted part of the problem with reaching a long-lasting agreement is that the leadership structure in Iran is fragmented, and there are hardliners who are pushing for aggressive action.
4: Fox's Madeline Rivera. The warning comes amid reports of a new Iranian plot to assassinate President Trump. Missouri is under a state of emergency after catastrophic flash flooding. Fox Weather's Jane Minar is in Ironton.
6: As of last night, as operations came to a close, we have now confirmed 351 people have been rescued here in Reynolds County, all safely. 200 of those rescues were children from Camp Tomsok. Those children, around 2:30 in the morning on Friday, had to be moved up to the dining hall. It's a camp that sits right along the shores of the Black River, and that water came quickly. Now, thankfully, the campers are all safe. They were all, in fact, bused back to the St. Louis metro area as of last night. But in order to get out of the camp, they had to be choppered out.
4: Rescue efforts continuing. 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
4: A police sergeant in Indiana is recovering after being shot while pursuing a stolen vehicle. Sergeant Justin Heflin, who is a 12-year veteran of the force, got into a crash with the suspect yesterday. Officials say that's when the trooper was shot multiple times. The suspect sped off. A short time later, police found the vehicle and discovered the suspect's body in a nearby cornfield. A New Jersey woman is accused of sexually assaulting a child and then posting the video on Snapchat.
9: 25-year-old Victoria Ann Cranmer faces charges including manufacturing and possession of child sexual abuse material. According to court documents, she sexually assaulted a child under the age of 13, recorded the alleged abuse, and then shared at least one video to Snapchat. Investigators uncovered additional videos saved to Snapchat's memories feature. Cranmer was arrested after investigators identified her through several distinctive tattoos. Her ex-roommate, who'd asked her to move out, discovered the recording on a phone Cranmer left behind. Deborah Valentine, Fox News.
4: A royal family reunion took place as King Charles and Queen Camilla met with Prince Harry, his wife Meghan, and their children yesterday. But Prince Harry and his family did not stay at Buckingham Palace after being denied royal accommodations. The trip marks the family's first known visit to England since 2022, when they attended the Platinum Jubilee celebration, honoring the late Queen Elizabeth's 70 years on the throne. The generation gap is widening when it comes to live music. Gen Zers are outspending millennials on concerts, even as ticket prices soar. A new survey has revealed that Gen Z spent a little over $100 on music events every month, while millennials spent $94 monthly. Folks who took the survey say the price of tickets is the biggest barrier. Pam Puso, Fox News.
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3: Iranian threats to kill Trump date back to 2020, when Qassem Soleimani was killed during Trump's first term.
0: What happens next?
10: The president wrote in a Truth Social post he's not signing the new bipartisan housing bill in protest over the fact that the U.S. Senate has not passed the Save America Act.
0: Happens here.
11: Charlie Kirk was assassinated here in Utah 10 months ago today. His alleged killer has still not even entered a plea.
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13: 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KBOI makes no representations as to the accuracy of the information expressed and shall not be responsible or liable for any claims arising out of the use or reliance upon any such information.
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14: 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Thanks for being here with us. We meet every Saturday morning here and talk about taking care of our homes and hiring contractors and service providers and answering the questions that you have about your projects, whether you're doing it yourself or you're going to be bringing in somebody to help you with it. There's always questions, and sometimes a little bit of conversation will get you over that mental hump or fear or resistance, or maybe it's just a little encouragement or reassurance or a second opinion that you need. That's what I'm here for. So any projects that you have coming up, feel free to call in at any time, 208-336-3700, and we can talk. 208-336-3700. That's all. Also, the CapEd Credit Union text line. You can text your questions to that same number, 208-336-3700. I'll check those during the break. You can also find our podcasts wherever you find your podcasts and at kboi.com. The new one gets loaded up, which is this show here. It's our recording of the show. Gets loaded there. Tara takes care of that as soon as the show concludes at 11 o'clock. You can also find my recommended list of contractors and other quality people that can help you out at your home. That's at my website, which is joeprin.com. In studio now with us, Andrew and Will are here from Idaho Roofing Contractors. Good morning, gentlemen. Introduce yourself so people put a name with your voice.
15: I'm Will.
14: Yep.
16: And Andrew.
14: And Andrew. Okay, so you got those committed to your audio memory there. And these guys are going to talk a little bit about roofing with us today. I want to start off with something that's been going on in the valley. We had some pretty significant hail come through. Certain waves of that went through neighborhoods and that. One person could have got hit by hail and somebody across the street didn't. Some neighborhoods got it more than others. It was pretty dramatic. We saw a lot of flooding and other things going on. But then it seemed like a lot of the roofing companies just seemed to come out of the woodwork and started touring neighborhoods and offering inspections and doing all that. What do you think about all that?
15: I think it, you know, if you are worried about having storm damage on your roof, it certainly is a good idea to get an inspection done by a professional roofer.
14: Mm-hmm.
15: This kind of raises the point of the importance of picking the right roofer to do that inspection.
14: Yeah.
15: You don't just want any random company that's, you know, been in business for a year, doesn't have certifications up there inspecting that damage.
14: I admire the fact that, you know, a roofer is going out trying to get business. I mean, that's okay. But sometimes what comes with that is not, I guess you get more of a sales pitch than a roofer that shows up at your door, right?
15: 100%. There's a lot of people that work in our industry that are far more focused on closing a deal than they are actually helping somebody.
14: Yeah.
15: So we hold what's called a Hague certification, which is a school of engineering that the adjusters for insurance go to actually be able to inspect for certified storm damage on a roof.
14: Mm.
15: So when we get up onto a roof and conduct a thorough inspection of the condition of the roof, we can properly assess whether or not there is qualified damage on that roof and then advise based off of the amount of damage and professional experience whether or not a claim is really in the best interest of the homeowner.
14: Because I've heard those stories about the promises that are made that, you know, we can get your roof replaced through your insurance company.
15: Right.
14: Only to find out that the insurance company denies part of it after you've already committed to the roofer, or something happens to your rates or your coverage where they say, you know, yeah, we'll cover you, but then bye-bye.
15: Right. The roofing company cannot make any guarantees to you about whether or not you're going to have a total loss claim on the roof, which is what it's called when they pay for the entirety of the replacement.
14: I was going to say, what are some of the warning signs that the person standing on your porch wanting to check your roof out for you and get you a new free roof may not be all that it's cracked up to be?
15: Contingency agreements are typically a bit of a red flag if they're saying that, you know, you got to sign this here. And this means that, you know, we're going to get this roof claimed for you right now and we're going to do business is... That can be a big red flag because it's kind of making guarantees of a sort.
14: Making you commit to them.
15: Right.
14: And that's not really a legal commitment. They just make you think that, right?
15: Right. That's correct.
14: Yeah. So what are they looking for when they go up on a, when you go up on a roof?
15: Right.
14: And somebody says, you know, I think I may have had some damage done to my roof on my house. How does that process go with you?
15: That's a great question. So,
14: because you go out there and do this.
15: Correct.
14: Yes. You are the guy that goes on the roof.
15: 100%.
14: Yeah.
15: The insurance counts as qualified damage is storm damage that has either lost or taken away the shingle's water shedding ability or serviceable life. So things like a hail strike that have hit the shingle and removed granulars, exposed the asphalt and fiberglass matting of the shingle, that is then the storm removing the shingle's water shedding ability or serviceable life.
14: So when a hailstone falls from the sky,
15: mm-hmm.
14: and hits the roof, the asphalt shingles,
15: mm-hmm.
14: it actually knocks all of the little granules off of a spot there?
15: If it is large enough. You know, what we've been seeing a lot is the misconception that just because you've seen shed granulars from your roof, like in your downspouts or just adjacent to your downspouts, that means the hail took off a bunch of granulars.
14: Yeah.
15: We've seen a lot of roofs that are just degranulated from age, have a lot of loose granulars sitting in the gutters. A hailstorm will come through with a lot of rain, like we had recently, and it'll actually flush all the loose granulars that were sitting in the gutter out. And so that doesn't necessarily count as hail damage. The hail has to have hit the shingle and removed the granular, you'll see that in points of like little black spots on the shingle where there's
16: you actually
15: been.
16: See dots.
15: Yes. And then as far as the wind is concerned, they need to see that the shingle was lifted up and creased over from the wind.
16: Oh.
15: So displaced off of the roof entirely, not just lifted at the corner.
16: So when it gets folded back down, you can almost see that line where it kind of crushed itself on the uplift and
15: right.
16: then settled back down.
15: Yep.
17: And the same goes for actually like missing shingles, wind right. damage, or where it's actually pulled through the fasteners, that constitutes wind damage as well, where it would be claimable at that point. But there's times where pieces of the shingle might like blow off, whether it's from like the head lap essentially, or the teeth that are on the architectural style shingle, where those will rip off, but the water shedding ability and the functionality of the shingle is not compromised.
16: So Andrew, when this is taking place, you know, when this storm has happened, do you have some time, or is this something that it is an immediate need to have this fixed?
17: In all reality, you should get it done or at least inspected as soon as possible, just so then if need be, it can be tarped or covered over if it is susceptible to more precipitation and a potential leak going forward.
16: I guess I'm asking from the insurance point of view, if you all of a sudden start thinking, yeah, maybe I should have this, but that was a month ago. I mean, has a window closed on you being able to do this?
17: Not typically, because they're looking just for an event date. So okay. with the one that happened at the end of last month, you still have a date, whether you do it the day after or the day of, or 1 week down the road, a month down the road, you can still go back and notate that.
16: Okay, so that could be one of those pressure point, close the deal pitches that, you know, you need to get this into your insurance company right away. That could be another warning sign.
17: Yep. People buy on urgency.
16: Yeah, you don't have to do this immediately. You've got time to find a quality roofing company like Idaho Roofing Contractors to take care of that for you. We'll talk more with Andrew and Will here on The Home Fix Show as the show returns after these messages. If you have a question for these two roofers, give us a call, 208-336-3700. I'm Joe Prin. We will be right back.
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14: In studio with me this morning, talking about our roofs, the component of our houses that I feel is the absolute most important thing that we have, because everything else is underneath that, and it depends on the roof to do its job of keeping the elements off of us and out of us and protected. Water does the vast majority of damage to homes in some form or fashion, and that starts with what the roofing is designed to do. Andrew and Will are here in the studio with me from Idaho Roofing Contractors. You can reach them at 208-921-7821. Whoever you talk to, either one of these, ask for Andrew or Will, and just tell them you heard them on the show this morning. They are Idaho Registered Contractors, number 5471, and they do things the right way. You've had some pretty good results or response from our Home Fix listeners, haven't you, Will?
15: Yes, this year already I've worked with quite a few people who reached out to us because of listening to your show, and I'd like to take a quick second just to shout out a couple of last names of these families. So the Smith family, the Smoke family, the Schumachers, the Johnsons, the Shoops, the McEwens, and the Kinneys. You guys all worked with us or are working with us, and we want to thank you for your business and being a listener of the Joe Prin Home Fix Radio Show.
14: Yeah, very much so. I appreciate every one of those folks listening, and you made a good choice with these guys, and I take it they're all happy customers of yours.
15: Yes, sir. We've finished up most of those projects already.
14: Is there, and Andrew, I'll throw this one back at you since you were talking about it. If there is insurance that is involved in a roof replacement, is there an expected cash out of pocket or a deposit that people need to provide?
17: So in most cases, well, in all cases, you will have to still cover your deductible if you go above and beyond what the claimable payout is. For maybe a non-code upgrade like ice and water barrier or high-profile hip and ridge shingle or something like that, you will have to pay that extra expense as well.
14: So the insurance company is only going to replace what was there. And if it was built to minimum standards, that's all they're going to cover.
17: Correct. They're going to cover a same for same, and then anything above and beyond that would be an out-of-pocket expense.
14: And Will, you said something about insurance companies don't know what's in your policy.
15: Or roofing companies don't know.
14: Or roofing companies, yes. I'm
15: correct. Sorry. A lot of roofers like to, like we were talking about prior, make claims that, you know, this is something we can get you covered, this is damage, you'll get a coverage on your insurance here. But so much of what gets covered and doesn't get covered comes down to the specifics on your policy. Mm-hmm. And the roofer has no idea what your policy says. So yeah. They can, as the professionals, we can only inspect for qualified damage, tell you whether or not there is qualified damage, and let your insurance take it from there. We'll meet up with the adjuster and make sure they're actually looking at everything we found and taking care of our homeowner in that regard. But we can't make the claim that something is going to be an insurance claim or not.
14: Well, and that makes me wonder too, when I know a lot of people that need to have their roof replaced because of something like an event like this, they may not want to access their insurance. They're afraid of doing that because they hear those stories that, oh, my rates are going to go up and then I'm going to be paying for this for the next however many years anyway.
15: Right.
14: What's your experience on that? Do insurance companies do that to their policyholders?
15: There is some truth to that. I can't say with too much confidence how much truth and how much of that is just fear.
14: Mm-hmm.
15: But there certainly can be instances where getting a claim is well worth it because the roof is very expensive. And if your home truly did get, catastrophic damage done to the roof by a storm,
14: mm-hmm.
15: your insurance is there to pay for that. That's why you pay for insurance.
14: So you named off a lot of the persons that listen to our show that you've worked with here recently. Were mm-hmm. any of those insurance events, or were these people that just decided that it was time for a new roof?
15: As far as my memory tells me, these were all people that just were ready for a new roof. The mm-hmm. roof needed to be replaced, and we were able to take care of them.
14: And what were those signs? What were the things that they were seeing that made them call you?
15: The typical things that you see on a roof, from the ground, you can see visible fiberglass starting to show on the shingles. Oftentimes people will reach out because of a combination of visual aging and problems starting to develop in specific places. I believe the customer of your or ours that we worked with from your show, the Schumachers, they were having leaks come in from a window, from flashings that were missing above the window, and that brought up a lot of red flags elsewhere on the roof.
14: And that was something, Andrew, you said too, was that poor installation in the original roofing is usually not covered by insurance.
17: Correct. Insurance is going to be covering you for something that is an act of nature or act of God that's obviously out of our control. But if it's something workmanship or installation related.
14: Bad flashing.
17: Correct.
14: Or, yeah.
17: That falls back onto the contractor that installed the roof. And fortunately, in that case, they're SOL.
15: Yeah, from this last big
14: look
15: storm.
14: Look that up, Tara. Let's see what that. No, okay.
15: From this last big storm we have had, the majority of the inspections that we've been going to look at for mm-hmm. storm damage that people call in from wind tear offs have been a result of improperly installed product and not rather the wind coming and ripping off a product that was installed the right way.
14: So, talk about that improperly installed. What qualifies in your mind when you see something and you say this was not built properly to begin with? Because when we're out there hiring a contractor, maybe these are things that we could ask ahead of time. How are you going to do this? What are you going to do? Because it's not a generic process.
15: No, the telltale signs of installation issue on, example, a wind tear off are going to be the nails. So you can see by lifting up shingles in the area whether or not nails were overdriven into the shingle instead of fastening the shingle down to the roof.
14: Explain overdriven.
15: Too much air pressure was applied when putting the nail into the shingle.
14: And it's actually tearing through or countersinking itself too deep into the shingle.
15: 100% correct. It'll just be essentially a hole there where the nail is into the deck and all the way through the shingle.
14: Mm.
15: At that point, the only thing holding the shingle onto the roof is the adhesion to the shingle below it. Okay. And maybe a few nails that didn't happen to over-penetrate on it.
14: Because you'll see that sometimes after a windstorm. It's just not one or two shingles, but it's like a whole section just lifts itself off and tears off as a big giant sheet.
15: Right. And that can happen from, wind that did come through strong enough to rip off a properly installed product. But, this all goes back to having the right roofer do the install of the material. Because if they're going to be overdriving nails or putting the shingle on in an instance where it's not going to seal, those are all things that can lead to the shingles easily being ripped off by wind.
14: Now, are there certain shingles that are more wind resistant or more, forgiving to the the nailing process that we might want to look into that?
15: Yes, definitely. Owens Corning has a line of shingles called the Duration Series shingles. They have an advanced
14: duration. That's
15: yes, okay. The true definition duration shingle. They have a advanced nailing zone on the shingle that's reinforced with the fabric, so it has a 130 miles an hour of wind resistance on the shingle.
14: Okay, yeah. If we get that, we're going to have other problems besides our roof shingles.
15: Correct. You're going to be missing your fence and your...
14: And the trusses and who knows what else. Okay, so not all shingles are created equal.
15: No, sir.
14: Yeah. So talk about that a little bit, because we have a lot of choices, and it's not just color. And I think a lot of people, again, think that a shingle is a shingle. In fact, I addressed that in your new ad that I produced for you, is that the shingles are not created equal. There are some that are better than others.
17: Yeah. I mean, a lot of homeowners, unless they're educated, think it's just a commodity. A roof is a roof is a roof. Yeah. Shingle is a shingle is a shingle.
14: I want a dark brown one. That's all that matters.
17: Exactly. Rather than thinking about maybe the technology that goes into it, whether that be the adhesive, the strip that's embedded into the nail line, like the Duration True Definition from OC,
14: And you guys have been through all those Owens Corning training classes, and you've been to the factories, and you know these things inside and out. How many different choices of types of shingles within Owens Corning even do we have?
17: So within the brand of Owens Corning, from top to bottom, you have roughly here in the Treasure Valley, six or so models, essentially from a new construction grade up to like a really premium wood shake composite and everything in between, based on weights, again, technology. There's a lot of different variables. And then at the end of the day, obviously color.
14: And you said something there, you said there's a new construction shingle, like that's the kind of the bottom of the line.
17: Yeah. That's an entry level, value-based shingle that contractors use on whether it's new construction or just trying to minimize cost
14: because
17: maximize
14: people,
17: value.
14: When people go out to buy a home, they're looking at it. They're looking at the street profile and the room sizes and the cost and the neighborhood and all that, but they don't think about that shingle. Now, is that a good, better, or best? they just don't think about that. It's on the roof and that's it. And that could lead to a replacement sooner than what's necessary.
17: Correct.
14: Yeah. All right. 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
14: And Andrew, since you opened the spec book on shingles, let's get into that a little more. You said there was like six different product lines within like the Owens Corning line of shingles. And it started with the basic builder shingles. So what do they do to make it better going up from that? I mean, what changes in a shingle as you move from the lower end product to the highest end?
17: I would say some of the technology, like with the duration, the sure nail strip that's embedded into it that allows less push-throughs of nails, less pull-throughs of nails, a higher wind rating with four nails. From there, when you get above that, you're getting into more thicker and heavier shingles as well. And typically with heavier and thicker shingles, you're going to get a little bit more, you're going to have wind resistance. You're also going to have just longevity and durability, just like a thicker soled pair of shoes. They're just going to last longer.
14: Okay. And along those lines, it used to be you could buy a 20-year shingle, a 30-year shingle, a 40-year shingle, and that seems to be gone now.
17: So everything has gone to more of a limited lifetime shingle where the manufacturer and the warranty protects you rather than the actual thickness or weight of the shingle.
14: Okay, so what is required by building codes? I get obviously that any of them. I mean, there's no specs that say a shingle has to be of a certain type, right? Nope. Unless you're in an extreme high wind area or snow area, maybe there is some spec on that.
17: Yeah, either a high wind area or even just like an HOA or a development that wants to have a specific shingle in place or a specific spec on a shingle in place.
14: So if we are re-roofing, or even more importantly, if you're building a new home and you have that option to choose your shingles, it's more than color. It's more than color. And I imagine you could get the same color shingles. Like if an HOA says all of our roofs need to be this charcoal gray or whatever, there's probably multiple quality choices within that that you can choose to do.
17: Yeah, and I mean, I would recommend to anyone that's building a home or in general to know what they're putting on, and maybe do your research or ask the builder or the subcontractor that's putting on the roof what kind of options are out there, because, again, more than likely you're going to get an entry-level new construction grade shingle on a home, and maybe in all honesty, maybe you want something different or maybe something specific.
14: Because it would seem that the labor to install, and when you're re-roofing, the labor to remove your old roof, prep the decking, do all of that, and install the shingles is, I know it's not all the same, but it's pretty much the same regardless of the grade of shingle that you choose, right?
17: Yeah, for the most part, I imagine
14: the heavier, more expensive shingles are more difficult to install just because of the weight of them and cutting them and all that. But
17: correct. Yes. Most architectural shingles are kind of installed the same way, whereas some of the higher end ones, like you're saying, whether it's thicker or heavier, or even ones that are more like a wood shake composite, they have to have certain offsets that are not as easy to put together like an architectural style shingle.
14: And then along those lines, the cost difference between these, I mean, how much of a difference is this as you move from the builder grade shingle up the scale? Will, you're kind of smiling on that one.
15: It can be pretty substantial. It really obviously depends on the square footage of the home, the complexity of the home. You know, when you start using thicker...
14: But square footage and complexity would be the same for any of the shingles. So it really comes down to the cost of the shingles.
15: Sure. But with the more expensive, thicker materials,
14: yes,
15: they need to be comboed with other items that don't typically need to be on the roof, like a valley metal.
14: Oh.
15: Because you cannot cut and bend the thick shingles into the valley the same way that you would
14: to weave them together like you would on a thinner product.
15: You never want to weave the valleys up together, but you do what's called a point set valley with a bleeder strip, and you cannot do that with the thick product. So you have to use valley metal. And if the roof is far more complex with a lot of valleys, that's a lot of additional valley metal. And then the other thing that you don't have to do but is strongly advised if you're using a much thicker shingle would be a thicker hip and ridge shingle to accent that and sit next to it on the roof.
14: Hmm.
15: If you have a lot of hip and ridge on the roof from it being complex, that's going to be more cost for that thicker ridge shingle, which is typically an option.
14: And is ridge ventilation now the standard?
15: The standard is proper ventilation.
14: Okay.
15: A lot of contractors like to use something like a ridge vent. I more now than ever have been leaning away from products like ridge vents because they are made of a plastic.
14: Oh.
15: Right.
14: Okay. And, now go through that whole thing. Like, I'm the homeowner. Explain that to me, because I've been under the impression that the continuous ridge vent across the top peak of our roof, that's the way to go.
15: It is a very high quality product and it can perform really, really well for a roof. The most important thing is that you have the amount of exhaust ventilation on the roof balanced with the amount of intake and appropriately put together per the size of the attic space. If you can accomplish that by using a static metal vent, if you can find one that fits an aesthetic you're looking for, that'll work just as well as a product like a ridge vent because you're meeting the mathematical needs for intake and exhaust on the space.
14: So you've got to be more of a ventilation technician as well as roofing, don't you? Because that all is part of the performance that either adds to or takes away life from the roof decking and the shingles.
15: 100%. And that's why it's very important to make sure whoever you're hiring to replace your roof is going through the efforts to not only inspect the attic space, but if there's multiple attic spaces, you want to make sure they're checking out all of them so they understand where they're connected and separate. And then they're actually following through and doing the calculation of how much intake and exhaust those separate spaces need, and then following through again by applying the right solution with products onto that roof.
14: Let me see if I understand that. So do different quality levels of shingles require different types of ventilation?
15: Nope. The attic space square footage will require a specific amount of intake and exhaust based off its size.
14: So how many of these attics that you go into and you inspect, because you actually go in the attics, you don't just look at this from outside, How many of the attics that you inspect do you find ventilation issues with?
15: 90% plus.
14: Really?
15: Yes.
14: And what is that? It, obviously, too little ventilation?
15: A lot of times it can be too little exhaust on the peak of the roof. Mm. Sometimes the shape of the home, if it's a hipped roof and there's less surface area at the top than there is at the bottom, it can be very difficult to get a balanced amount of exhaust on a ridge line that doesn't equate to the amount of area at the bottom of the roof.
14: Uh-huh.
15: That's a big factor.
14: So it's better to, I'm just going to say this, I guess yes or no, or maybe depends. Is it better to over ventilate an attic space than under?
15: You want to have it balanced as best as you can. So again, going back to that calculation, making sure that you have the right amount of both intake and exhaust per the space size needs.
14: Yeah. One of my neighbors, he's replacing his roof, and the guy knows what he's doing. He's very sharp, and he's ended up replacing the majority of the decking on the roof because he said he had some ventilation problems.
15: Right.
14: And what would lead to that?
15: Stagnant heat. So if you have heat that builds up in your attic space from not having airflow, you know, we have a lot of dry heat here in the summer. If it's building up, yesterday I was in an attic space. It was 100 degrees outside, so it should be hot in the attic space. But this attic was almost 200 degrees in the air temperature in there, which is
14: And you were in there.
15: I was in there.
14: Why do you do that?
15: Because I need
14: to. You're going to die. They're going to find your body up there.
15: I try not to spend too much time up there, but it's critical to get up there and check and being thorough and making sure that we're looking to see if the intakes are breathing. If you have insulation covering over the intake vents at the edge of the soffit, then the intake isn't flowing in to feed the exhaust at all. So.
14: Yeah, if air can't get in, air can't get out.
15: Correct. You have to have both parts functioning, and I can't tell if they're working or not if I don't look at it.
14: Hmm. Interesting. All right, if you have questions about your roofing and your ventilation systems, you've got two of the finest experts in the Valley sitting right here on the Home Fix Show that can answer your questions. Give us a call, 208-336-3700. I'm Joe Prin. 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
14: All right, we're going to do a little segment here on the show we call Sneers and Cheers, or Cheers and Sneers. You know, one of my things is making sure that people are informed about researching their contractors and knowing who's doing what. And one of the examples that's easiest to tell who's playing by the rules is this, the Home Mag. It's a magazine that comes out that's full of advertising from contractors, you know, trying to get your business, which is just fine, just absolutely fine, and good quality companies in here. But not all of them are playing by the rules. there are laws, you know. You stop at four-way stop signs, and there's things that you do and there's things that you don't, whether people are looking or not. They're just the laws that we operate under, and the state of Idaho has one such law that a contractor must be registered in the state, have a registration number, and then once you have that, in all forms of advertising that you do, business cards, your vehicle graphics, radio ads, you hear that, your RCE number, your registration number, is supposed to be disclosed. And it's supposed to be disclosed prominently. Oh, yeah, okay, so Will, you're wearing the shirt, and you've got your number right there on the shirt. That's good. And people are supposed to be able to see that, because it's one of the things we can do as a customer. We can look that number up on the state of Idaho's DOPL website, DOPL, the Department of Occupational and, or Division of Occupational and Professional Licensing. And we can check that registration number. It's not a license, it's a registration number. We can check that to make sure that the company that's providing that number is truly the company that you're talking to, and it's not just some made up number. And to get that number, they have to have insurance and maintain that on an annual basis and prove that, and pay their fee and do all that. And that number is supposed to be prominently displayed in their advertising. You're supposed to be able to find it in the ad or something quite easily. So I go through the issues of the Home Mag and other ones that I get, and I see who's doing it right and who's doing it wrong. And it changes every issue. But this is the July issue of the Home Mag, and there was a total of, let's see, one, and two, three, four, five, six. There were 71 contractors that advertised in this magazine. So out of 71, the game we play here is, guess how many contractors are playing by Idaho law, that are advertising properly by displaying their registration number out of 71?
17: I'm going to say 15.
14: Okay.
15: How many are properly displaying?
14: Yes. How many are doing what Idaho law requires by providing the consumer the registration number?
15: I'll be a little more hopeful and say 20.
14: doing it right, 26.
15: Okay.
14: So that's not bad.
15: Yeah.
14: That's not bad. So it's 37% are doing it right.
15: That's still pretty bad.
14: It is. Because this law has been in effect since 2006. Yeah. And I've been banging on this drum, as one of our listeners said. That phrase has stuck with me. I've been banging on this since then. So 45 of the advertisers are not doing it right here. Now, I would say that some of those are they may be there, but they're calling it a license number, and it's not a license number.
15: Yeah.
14: If you were a registered nurse, that's not the same as a licensed, you know, a doctor of some sort or something.
15: Sure.
14: You know, there's a difference there. And I think the words do matter. We see that in all the laws that we hear about coming out of the legislature, and that words do.

0: that's what's going on there. This heat that we've got going on, this we don't want to be up on our roofs today, right? I mean, right now it's 88 degrees outside down here at the studio. What's the cutoff for walking on a roof?
1: Once you get above 95 degrees, you got to be really careful because the material is made of asphalt. And so if you're trudging around on it and it's super, super hot outside and you're on a face that's in the sun, you could potentially cause damage.
0: So can you even install a roof in July in Idaho?
1: I mean, you can install a roof in July. You just have to take precautions and be careful to, you know, not be up there when it's too hot. And if you are up there when it's hot, being careful and doing things the right way.
0: Don't twist around and walk. I'd say you got to walk a little different and have the proper footwear and stuff on there.
1: All correct.
0: Okay. We're going to talk some more with Will and Andrew from Idaho Roofing Contractors in the next hour on this show. If you have questions for them, that would be great. Just grab your phone and punch in 208-336-3700 and you can speak with them. Or if you have questions on anything else, I'm here to help today. So give us a call. I'm Joe Prin. You're listening to The Home Fix Show on News Talk KBOI. 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
6: The threats continue. I'm Paul Stevens, Fox News. President Trump threatening a massive military response if Iran acts on calls to assassinate him. In a Truth Social post, Mr. Trump saying 1,000 U.S. missiles are, quote, locked and loaded, unquote, with thousands more ready to follow. That warning coming after mourners at Iran's supreme leader's funeral call for Mr. Trump's death. Meantime, Washington

0: is demanding Tehran publicly guarantee safe passage through the Strait of Hormuz as talks continue at aimed at reviving a fractured ceasefire. Rounds of heavy rain triggering flash flood threats across the heartland and the south. This coming after Missouri declared a state of emergency Friday. Severe flooding swamping parts of the state.
1: What a scary situation across Missouri. They saw in some of those communities on the high end as much as a foot of rain from Thursday. Thursday really into Friday when all that was coming down. We're still tracking a risk of some flooding as we move through the weekend. Now, that's shifted a little farther off towards the east. This morning, we're seeing at least some flooding, flood alerts, flood warnings there across portions of southern Illinois, getting into Kentucky. So really along the Ohio River Valley, those are the areas where that rain is going to continue to come down. We've got a frontal boundary that's just kind of draped across that region, a whole lot of humidity there, and these storms are just one after another after another. When you start to see these storms train, that is when these rainfall totals can start to get really high.
0: Fox meteorologist Adam Klotz, the National Weather Service, continuing to warn of heavy rain and possible flash flooding across the Mississippi, Tennessee, and Ohio valleys all throughout the weekend. At least 15 Indian tourists are dead. This after a sightseeing boat capsized near Vietnam's popular resort island of Phu Quoc. Authorities say the vessel overturned just a few hundred yards from shore while returning to a nearby, or rather from, we should say, a nearby island excursion. 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
0: Secretary of State Marco Rubio blasting Minnesota Governor Tim Walz for pardoning an illegal immigrant convicted of sexually assaulting a 10-year-old. DHS has since deported him.
5: This man had been issued an order of removal in 2006 after being convicted of first-degree criminal sexual conduct. Court filings state 42-year-old Chu Lu Vang repeatedly sexually assaulted a 10-year-old girl between 2002 and 2004. DHS says Vang, who was in the country illegally from Laos, tried to defend himself by saying it was a, quote, cultural thing to marry and have sex with girls as young as 12. Vang was detained in December as part of Operation Metro Surge. He was scheduled to be deported last month when a state panel granted him a pardon. It essentially wiped clean his criminal record, shielding him from removal. But Secretary of State Marco Rubio says he took action.
0: And that's Fox's Madeline Rivera. Rubio said the man, quote, has been removed from the U.S. and, quoting again, will never pose a threat to any American ever again. Graham Plattner's time as the Democratic U.S. Senate candidate from Maine now officially over.
6: While he announced his plans to suspend campaign operations Wednesday, Graham Plattner formally withdrew his candidacy for U.S. Senate Friday evening, sharing a signed letter he wrote to the Maine Secretary of State's office. The 41-year-old was set to face incumbent GOP Senator Susan Collins in November, but he's been plagued by scandal, including an accusation from a former girlfriend who says he drunkenly forced her to have sex, which Plattner denies. Maine's Democratic Party has until July 27th to name his replacement. Earlier this week, the party announced plans to hold a convention before that deadline to find a new candidate, as a number of contenders have thrown their hats into the ring. Kristen Goodwin, Fox News.
0: And possible replacements include Maine Secretary of State Shenna Bellows and former State Senate President Troy Jackson. I'm Paul Stevens. This is Fox News.
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8: Here we go, the third and final hour of today's Home Fix Show. 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You know, whether you're here for 10 minutes or you're here for the whole 3 hours, you are a valued listener, and I truly do appreciate that. 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You can join in on the program. Just grab your phone, punch in 208-336-3700. Maybe you're building a deck or a new fence or a patio cover, or it's too hot out and you're doing some paneling or painting work inside of the house and molding and millwork and trim or fixing that whistling toilet or something. I'm here to answer those questions, so don't be afraid to call in with just about anything there. Your comments and questions are welcome right now. You can also email questions to joe@joeprin.com, joe@joeprin.com. 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In studio this morning, I've got two of the finest roofers you will ever find in the Valley. Andrew and Will are both here from Idaho Roofing Contractors. That's the name of the company, Idaho Roofing Contractors. Their number is 208-921-7821. Of course, you can find that on my resource directory. And yes, they are Idaho Registered Contractors, number 5471. Before we get back to talking with my guests, let's go to Marsing and speak with Harry. Good morning, Harry.
13: Good morning. I called you about 2 months ago about a severely leaking window that was in my house and multiple attempts to repair it. I was looking for direction of what type of person I should have to follow up with it.
8: Yeah, I think I remember that. Yeah.
13: You know, you spent about 20 minutes with me on the phone. I was kind of surprised at that. And we went over it all, and you finally decided that it was it should go to a roofer first, and you recommended Idaho Roofers. And they came out and assessed the whole thing, and I basically decided to go with them, even when they gave me the appraisal or how much it was going to run roughly. I decided to stick with them mainly because of your recommendation. They'd also done the neighbors across the way. They were happy with them. And I started getting hit by, I don't know how the word gets out, but roofers from everywhere were in my emails. Anyway, I stuck with Idaho Roofers all the way through the process. They had an outstanding assessment of the situation. Continued to explain to me step by step as they went through the entire process. I did have a whole full roof replacement. And when, as luck would have it, severe rains came a week after they put the roof on, and everything held dry. Not only did that held dry, but they said they wouldn't touch the sunroom where there was another leak, but they did put an overlapping thing onto the thing, and the sunroom stayed dry too. So even though that was just a bonus, but we've got a new roof, better ventilation all the way through, as they explained it to me, and very satisfied with them.
8: Well, that's great to hear that. And how does that make you feel that, you know, you don't have to worry about that part of your house anymore?
13: Well, I didn't realize how important the roof was, other than that it was on top of me. But makes me feel good. And even my wife keeps looking at it and says, "We got a nice new roof."
8: and she's glad that she doesn't have to worry about you worrying about it.
13: How about like that? Yeah.
14: Well,
13: job, both of you.
14: It was a total pleasure working with you guys, Harry. This is Will.
13: Oh, Doolittle?
14: Yes, sir.
8: Yeah,
13: your I man. Know you are. Yeah, you did. You were the first person here and the last person here, and all the people in between, the workers, the crew, everything was spectacular.
8: That's one thing I like about their system too, is they come out and they inspect it after it's all done, just to make sure that, you know, nothing got left behind or needed to be touched up, and make sure that it's all good to go before they sign off on it.
13: Yeah, I would say above and beyond in all respects.
8: Yeah.
14: Thank you.
8: Harry, that's wonderful to hear that. I appreciate you taking your time to share that here on the show. Thank you so much, and thanks for listening and trusting my advice. That's quite a compliment there, too. Thank you for that, Harry. Thank you. Let's go to Brent in Meridian, has some roofing questions for you guys. Good morning, Brent.
15: Good morning.
8: Hi.
15: I'm out walking, as I do every day, so you might hear some traffic. Anyway,
8: yeah.
15: I've been watching people replace their roofs over the last couple of years as I get people knocking on the door telling me I need a new one. Well, first question, can you tell me that from sitting on the ground without going up there? Second question, I'm going to stop with this because I am running out of breath. I've seen a lot of the roofs where they use the overlapping shingles in the valleys, like my roof has. It's a 2005 house, original roof, bought it new. And then some of them use the metal strips down the valley. Yeah. I'd like to know the pros and cons of each.
8: Okay, yeah, we'll definitely address that. Catch your breath, enjoy your walk.
15: Thank you.
8: Yeah, just if you can hang on, just do, in case you got some questions here.
15: 21-year listener, by the way, Joe.
8: Wow, that's getting up there. Thank you.
15: You betcha.
8: Appreciate that. So, What do you say about that on your inspections? You can't just do that from the ground, can you?
16: No. One thing that sets us apart and why we take it to heart is, I mean, it's really hard to give any sort of diagnosis or evaluate anything without getting on top of it. So we get on top of every single roof that we get on. We do a thorough inspection. We shoot typically like a what we call a digital analysis or a video. We mark up anything that's a red flag or something to bring to the attention of the homeowner.
8: Which is something, I'm sorry, I got to jump back.
16: Yeah.
8: You get up on the roofs.
16: Correct.
8: Okay. You have liability insurance on you as a contractor.
16: Correct.
8: A lot of the salespeople that knock on your door are either independent or they're just salespeople, and they are not insured to be up on your roof, because if they do some damage or they fall off and hurt themselves, you know, that's that could be on you as a homeowner. So that's why you want somebody from the roofing company that's actually an employee insured and all of that to go on your roof to begin with. And that's what scares me about some of those guys that just do it from the ground or say, oh, I can just look up your house on Google Earth and I can tell everything about it. Yeah. Okay. I'm sorry.
16: No, oh, you're fine.
8: So ends my soapbox.
16: Yep. And same thing goes with going inside of every attic. 50% of the roof is in the attic. So we pride ourselves on doing that to make sure that everything's on the up and up in there. Or if we need to identify where a leak is to make sure that it's ventilated properly, that it's insulated, it has baffles, it's allowing fresh cool air into your attic. There's a checklist that we kind of do as estimators and sales representatives to make sure that the homeowner, we're on their side and we're here to help.
8: Yeah. And it would seem to me that these companies that don't go on the roof and don't go in the attic, that opens up too much opportunity for getting into the middle of the job. And they say, oh, well, look what we found here. We didn't know about this. So that's going to be another $200 or that's going to be another whatever. And you just think, okay, yeah, that's fine. There's no way for them to see that. But you guys are held accountable to that.
16: Right. Correct. And that's why especially with our estimates and things like that, they're extremely accurate rather than hitting people over the head with change orders throughout the process because they didn't get on top of the roof because they missed X, Y, and Z throughout the inspection process. We make sure that everything is done properly.
8: Those are all the high cost of a low bid.
16: Yep.
8: Yeah.
14: Yeah.
16: It'll come back and add up.
8: So Brent asked also about the valleys. Right. So talk about those different styles, the ways to do that, and which shingles work and which don't.
14: So a valley metal is an upgrade product. It can be used on any roofing system regardless of the thickness of the shingle. There is advantages to using a valley metal in the sense that it will move debris and moisture out of the valleys with much greater speed.
8: How would I recognize this? Tell me, for somebody that doesn't know roofing, what am I seeing that's different?
14: So instead of seeing the asphalt shingles bend into the valley and up across the roof next to it, you would see a channel of metal, about 4 inches of metal with a raised peak in the center that sits in the very middle of the valley. That metal actually, if installed correctly, goes 10 inches under the shingles on each side and provides a plate of body armor in a vulnerable spot on the roof.
8: Right.
14: So if you have a roofing system that is exposed to a lot of tree debris that dumps onto it, valley metal can be a really great solution to help protect the valleys and move that debris out of the valley easier.
8: And didn't you say that there's some quality levels, usually on the higher end, of shingles that require the valley metal?
14: Correct. Thicker shingles, triple laminate shingles that have three layers of asphalt on them are too thick to bend into the valleys the way a thinner shingle might.
8: So I've seen the shingles that are woven where it's like one on the left, one on the right, one on the left, one on the right, and they go up that way. I've also seen the ones where they'll shingle one plane of the roof over onto the other one and then do the other plane of the roof, chalk a line and cut them.
14: Right. The manufacturer's specification for the product's install recommends a certain type of valley installation, which would be more of what you're describing, where either they cut it or have it overlapping and sealed up against the valley below it. When you have them woven together, like you were first initially describing, where they go one shingle, another shingle, you're creating a ton of seams between the shingles that run right in the center of the valley where the water is flowing.
8: Yes.
14: So putting it together in that way is very lazy and can very easily and often result in moisture finding its way into those seams.
8: So are you saying that for us as homeowners listening to the show, if we have the choice when we're getting a new roof, you would recommend putting metal in the valleys?
14: Oftentimes, yes. But again, it really depends on what the home's needs are as it relates to debris in particular.
8: And does some of that have to do with the pitch of the roof?
14: It certainly can, yes. A steeper roof is naturally going to have a little bit of an easier time shedding debris off of it.
8: Mm-hmm.
14: But then, of course, you come into the question of, does that steep face run into a lower pitched face? And is all that debris going to just clump up and get stuck in one spot?
8: Yeah.
14: So there are advantages to the valley metal. It really depends on the home and the homeowner, what they're looking to solve on the roof, what problems they currently have.
8: Does that answer your questions, Brent?
15: It sure does. Thank you very much.
8: Hey, thank you, and thanks for listening. Let's get a few more years on that 21 that you've been on.
15: That's why I'm walking, Joe.
8: All right. Well, I'll keep you walking every Saturday morning if you keep listening. Thank you for that. We'll be back. More of the Home Fix Show after this.
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8: In studio with me, I have Andrew and Will from Idaho Roofing Contractors. 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Their number is 208-921-7821. They are registered contractors in the state of Idaho, as you are supposed to be. RCE number 5471. You do a free inspection. And in some circles and in some businesses, that actually takes away from credibility. But you guys have told me that you want to do that so that you can show people what you do to prepare the cost of their quotation on their roof. So would you explain what your inspection involves?
14: Sure. It is pretty involved. We have to start off with, you know, a thorough walk around to the exterior of the property, check out anything that I make a mental note of, anything I might want to look at closer on the roof, check for ventilation underneath the soffits, take a look at the exterior fascia and the soffit condition. A lot of times damages to that can be related to the gutter, but also it can be related to the roof. Then the next thing we're going to do is a thorough inspection of the attic. You want to get up there, check to make sure you have intake air from the intakes that you verified existed on the outside, actually flowing air into the attic space. And you want to make sure, I use different tools in the attic space, like a FLIR thermal imaging camera, to get an exact temperature reading of the air temperature and the surface of the roof deck.
8: So do you just poke your head up through that hatch, or do you actually, your body goes up in the attic and you're walking around up there?
14: There are instances where my head will go in, and that's it, just because of how shallow the space is. I'm 6'2", so I can't fit into every single
8: attic. A lot of smaller homes, you can see end from end and side from side.
14: Correct, and often I will actually get, you know, army crawl into a space if I have to, but getting into it and getting a look at it, actually climbing in is...
8: I bet that's a joy on a 100-degree day.
14: Yes, I had to do it 3 times yesterday, and the surface of the roof deck on the inside of the attic was between 160 and... almost 200 degrees.
8: Yeah, but you wanted to lose 5 pounds yesterday anyway, right?
14: I had to drink a couple extra liters of water, I'll tell you that.
8: I was going to say. All right. So
14: after the attic inspection, of course, you're checking also the deck inside of the attic to look for any signs of moisture penetration.
8: Mm-hmm.
14: And then you get on the roof and do a thorough inspection of that. Check out anything that you might have made a mental note about from the ground or saw issue from in the attic. Thoroughly check all the flashing penetrations, the condition of the shingles, how much exhaust ventilation is on the roof, calculate that, you know, determine how off it is based off of the size need.
8: Because every now and then you run into it, I'm sure, when you strip back a roof down to the bare decking material, which is something we should talk about. You always want to strip it back down to the bare decking. I'm sure you find some rotted out or bad plywood or maybe just a bad installation that you need to correct that before you put the new roof down.
14: 100%. We looked at a house earlier this summer where the entire roof deck was compromised because of zero exhaust ventilation on the top of the roof. It hadn't had exhaust ventilation on it for the entire time the roof had been installed, which was about 20 good years.
8: So it wasn't leaking, though. It wasn't moisture damage that caused this problem.
14: It was on its way there because of the amount of decking that was warping and buckling and actually delaminating into pieces. It was old plywood that had just been absolutely exhausted from the heat it was exposed to.
8: So it truly can wear out.
14: Absolutely.
8: Okay, I'm going to ask you this one. Is OSB sheathing better than plywood? Why'd you point that at Andrew here? is that
14: I
8: his
14: feel
8: department?
14: Like he might be better equipped to answer that question.
8: Okay, all right.
16: So the biggest reason why we use OSB in this market is because of lack of moisture. We don't have a whole lot of humidity. We don't have a lot of moisture in general. So OSB is a efficient and sufficient product. In all reality, typically a stronger and longer longevity product is going to be like CDX plywood or something like that. It's just it's not kind of more artificial. It's not just kind of put together. It's obviously pieces of wood.
8: Yeah.
16: So in a perfect case scenario, you would typically want CDX plywood, but because of where we are and because we're in such a dry climate, OSB is very sufficient and efficient. And you'll see that on 99% of new construction.
8: I remember when my father built our house in Colorado, this was in 1970. And he told the framer that he wanted 3/4-inch thick CDX on his roof because these were 2-foot on-center trusses. There was snow load, there was wind and all of that, and he insisted upon that. And they used the old T-lock shingles because of wind and all that. And I remember him years later when we were looking at some of the houses in the neighborhood, and you could see their decking was sagging. You could almost see where some of the trusses were, where it was dipping down. And he says, not mine, you know, and all that was that 1/4-inch difference, you know, and that was the engineer in him coming out. So if we had a weak deck on our homes, maybe this decaying plywood or something, would you just go over the top of that with CDX, or do you want to remove it down to the trusses?
16: Typically, we want to remove it down to the trusses so then we can start from scratch and make sure that everything is proper and nice and flat and efficient rather than going over what's pre-existing, because then you're also adding more of a load onto the trusses and onto the structural standpoint of the house.
8: Mm-hmm.
16: You don't want to stress that out at all. So, yeah, we typically would remove everything down to the actual trusses and then build it from scratch.
8: How many roofs still have wood shingle on them?
14: A fair number of them. It really depends on where you
8: are.
14: Or
8: shake shingles.
14: Yeah. Location in town depicts a lot of that. There's neighborhoods where the whole neighborhood was installed with those, and even not really that long ago done that way.
8: Mm-hmm.
14: And so there's a handful of areas that have quite a bit of wood shake on them still.
8: And I know a lot of those are going away because of fire concerns.
14: Mm-hmm.
8: That does not have a very good fire rating. It's okay to strip down a wood shake or shingle roof, and you can replace that with asphalt in almost every case, right?
14: Yep.
8: Most homeowners associations don't have a problem with that, even though it may have been in the covenants in the early 80s. You can still swap that out.
14: Yeah, and there's instances where when doing that, you need to put on a whole new roof deck because of skip sheeting.
8: Right. They've got gaps in there. You can't just span that with the shingle.
14: And in that instance, we will put the new deck on top of the pre-existing skip sheet.
8: Right, right. Well, and that makes sense.
14: Right.
8: That makes a nice strong roof.
14: Yeah, yeah, certainly.
8: We'll be back. If you have questions for Will or Andrew, now's the time to get on that phone and punch in 208-336-3700. We'll be back. More Home Fix after this.
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8: Welcome back. I appreciate you being with us on this Saturday morning here. 92 degrees outside already. Not a good time to be up on your roof, but these guys will come out and give it an inspection. And we didn't touch on that, but how many roof inspections do you go out on that you say, you don't need a new roof? Everything's fine for right now, but about 3-5, you know, you might want me to come back. But
14: a fair number of them. You know, there are, you know, a lot of homeowners who are very proactive and will seek out an inspection from, you know, maybe people were at their door telling them, like the caller that called in earlier, oh, you need a new roof, you need a new roof. So yeah, they have us out to inspect it.
8: And I think that's kind of the nature of people that listen to the show, because sure, they are people that want to take care of their homes at a higher level than an average person.
14: Right.
8: And they're more in tune with the systems of their home and stuff. So yep, that makes a different kind of a listener here.
14: So if you're getting an inspection done, again, it all goes back to picking the right roofer to do that, because you want an honest assessment.
8: Yeah.
14: You know, if you don't want someone telling you that you need to replace your roof just because they're trying to close a deal and make some money.
8: Right.
14: You want an honest assessment.
8: That's always the fear. You know, you go to the dentist, you know, they're going to find a problem maybe. Or they, yep, oh, you have no cavity. So really, you're surprised by that. You know, well, you've been doing things right.
14: Yep.
8: You get up on your roof and you say, no, everything's fine.
14: Yeah. And a big part of what we do is actually taking an inspection video. Mm-hmm. So if the roof is in good shape, I'm proving it to that homeowner with the video I've taken, showing them why it's in good shape and why I think it has so much time left on it. And the other end of that is if it is determined to be something that needs to be replaced, we're going to prove to them why step by step in a video, showing them all of the ailments that the roof has and red flags.
8: But you'll also just make a repair. You'll say, yes, you've got one shingle that blew off.
14: Right.
8: We can fix that.
14: Yep.
8: And you're good to go for another 10 years or something.
14: Oftentimes there's repairs that can be done to make the roof truly last out the remaining time that it should have. And sometimes
8: yeah,
14: there's just not. And
8: yeah,
14: we can give them peace of mind in that regard.
8: Let's go to Emmett. We've got Cindy on the line, wants to talk about her manufactured home. Good morning, Cindy.
5: Hi, how are you, Joe?
8: I'm doing good. Thank you for calling.
5: Uh-huh. My question is, we have a manufactured home, so what are the questions we should be asking or looking for versus a stick-built home? You know, is there a different roofing that manufactured homes have or that need, you know, what kind of questions should we be asking the professional roofing company?
8: Hmm. Who wants it?
16: I want it.
8: Okay.
16: So with manufactured homes, they're built obviously significantly different from a stick built home. Depending on how they're put together, usually like two halves that go together. So there's going to be two separate attic spaces that are partitioned off from each other.
8: So they still have framed walls and mm-hmm, trussed roofs and sheathing, but they were assembled
16: yep,
8: and then brought together to form one building.
16: Correct. So you will have to take a look at both attic spaces for ventilation. A lot of times on manufactured homes, they lack or have very little sort of intake soffit venting.
8: Mm.
16: So we'll have to retrofit that with either an intake product or potentially like an attic fan to actually actively remove the heat and the moisture.
8: I've seen a lot of the homes being built now that have no soffit and fascia. Well, they've got fascia, but I mean, there's no overhang on the walls. They look very New England style where they hang over 2 inches. And I think, where's the vents? And then I see up on the roof, you know, 18 inches up or something, this bump that all runs across there. That's the intake, right?
16: Correct. So they've produced products now, many manufacturers have, to essentially act as a soffit vent that goes just above the insulation line, actually in the roof line,
8: mm-hmm,
16: to get that fresh cool air in to be able to push and exhaust the heat and the moisture out.
8: Would that work good for Cindy's manufactured home to get more ventilation into that attic?
16: Depending on the pitch of the roof, yes, that is a very good product to be installing on there. So then she can get that intake ventilation and get that circulation of air. So then the roofing system lasts as long as it can.
8: So as far as putting down the underlayment and nailing the shingles down and all that, that's the same on her house as any other home that's built. But she really needs to be asking about that ventilation issue.
16: Correct. And making sure that both attic spaces are ventilated properly from an intake and exhaust standpoint.
8: Okay. Does that help?
5: That really helps. And Joe, can I make a comment?
8: Yeah.
5: I've learned more about roofing these last 2 or 3 hours than I've ever wanted to know about roofing. And the gentlemen that you have are very knowledgeable, very professional. I'm really, really impressed with what they know. And so thank you for having them on.
8: Oh, gosh. Thank you for listening. Thank you for saying that. That's what we try to do, because, I mean, none of us can know everything about everything, right? But you know a whole lot of stuff about something that these guys don't know anything about. You know, so that's the way we are, and I'm glad that we're helping you out here, and that's great. Thank you for listening today, Cindy.
5: Yep, thank you so much.
8: Appreciate it.
5: Thank you, Will and Andrew.
14: Thank you.
8: Yeah, thanks. And Cindy, if you need them to come look at yours, don't hesitate to give them a call. Idaho Roofing Contractors are number 208-921-7821. And again, they are registered contractors in the state of Idaho, 5471. Cindy's call from Emmett reminds me. I met a lady a couple days ago at my house. Her name is Screen Door Betty. People in Emmett probably know Screen Door Betty. Betty manufactures wood screen doors and wood window screen frames. You know, on old houses, how they had the wood frames for screens on the windows. She builds those custom. She makes these custom. She has a workshop there and builds these. She also builds screen doors custom. You want a wood screen door that's half screen on top, three panels on the bottom, that's this wide and that tall, she'll build it. You want it painted, she'll paint it. You want glass in it, she builds custom screen doors. And my wife saw her ad on Facebook. She was selling some wooden screen doors, and we've got one that's just fallen apart. It's horrible. It's bad. And contacts them, and she came out and measured and did all that, and just the sweetest, nicest lady. And she is a very skilled woodworker. We got to look through her portfolio book that she brought with her, and some of the doors she's built are just incredible. Mm. And one of those really cool people. And I want to get her on the show, but she was afraid that she might get too much business off of it. But if you do need a wooden screen door or some wooden screens, get a hold of me. I'll pass you on the information to her. But she works out of her workshop in Emmett, and from what I've seen, it does a beautiful job. And I'll find out in a couple of weeks when I get my new wood screen door from her. So
14: awesome.
8: And there's all these cool people out there in the world that do all this stuff. Tara, let's hit that last break of the show, and we'll come back. We'll wrap it up with Will and Andrew here. I want to talk about your bids, the quotes. You know, you use the word estimate and quote. It's something you stick to when you provide an estimate, because it's very thorough. And I want people to know what to look for in their quotes that they get from roofers, because you encourage people to get couple of prices, because it gives you an opportunity to show how you do things compared to others. But what should be on that bid? What should be included there? And educate us about that when we return. More Home Fix after this.
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8: I want to thank my guests for coming in and spending part of their Saturday morning with me. I mean, this is the cool part of the day, and you guys are sitting in a studio here. You could be out enjoying the day, but instead, I appreciate you choosing to be with us here on the Home Fix Show. Andrew and Will from Idaho Roofing Contractors. Their number, if you want to reach them, 208-921-7821 is how you get a hold of them. Just ask for either one of them, and they will be the person that comes out to your home and does this inspection that you've heard us talking about here. And maybe you need a roof, maybe you don't, but if you suspect that you do, there may be a reason for that. And wouldn't you want to either have the confidence that you don't need a roof, or if you hear that, you know, you're okay right now, but, you know, you might want to start budgeting or planning for this because you've got about 3 or 4 years left. And then there's those people that'll say, look, I just don't even want to think about it. I don't want to be doing this when I'm 80 years old, worrying about my roof or something. Let's just get it done now, and then I don't have to worry about this for the next 30 years or so. What is the life of a good quality roof today? Not a builder grade, and maybe not the ultra premium top of the line stuff, but something kind of down the middle. What is a life expectancy that we should get out of a well-installed and detailed roof?
14: The modern roofing materials come with a 50-year manufacturer's warranty.
8: Hmm. Is that truly 50 years, though? I mean, if I put a roof on now, I don't have to worry about this till 2076?
14: Owens Corning gives the roof a 50-year manufacturer's warranty, so the manufacturer is telling you that that is a roofing system that has a 50-year lifespan.
8: And is that an average?
14: Obviously, a lot of things like the ventilation of the space, like we've talked about, yeah, making sure that it's properly conditioned, those play a lot of very critical factors into how long the roof is actually going to end up lasting. But if you do everything right and have the space ventilated well and properly installed product, the manufacturer says that comes with a 50-year warranty.
8: Going off into the hither and yon of roofing, is there an argument that trees around your house can decrease the life of your roofing because of leaves that sit on your roof, or maple helicopters, or catalpa seed pods that, you know, just lay on there and get into valleys and stuff like that, and moss and other organics because of the shade? Or does a roof last better if it's out there just full sun all day, no organic debris around it?
14: I think it depends. You know, a lot of times I've seen roofs where they were largely protected by shade of trees and didn't receive a lot of debris from those trees over time onto the roofing system. And those roofs tend to last longer because they're not exposed to as much UV, which is the main killer of any roofing system over time.
8: And that's why we have all those little granules on there, is to take that UV exposure away from the fiberglass and asphalt matting that, yep, that makes up the shingle.
14: So the less a roof is exposed to UV, the longer it is probably going to last. But comboed with that, if those trees that are protecting it from UV are scraping the roof or throwing a bunch of debris onto it that builds up and saturates into places and allows moisture, mm-hmm, through them, that can be a whole different problem.
8: I don't want to get solar panels on my roof because I don't want to mess up my shingles. Have you heard that? Or people say, well, I can't have you re-roof because I got solar panels that were just put up there.
14: You know, if the roof needs to go, the roof needs to go, regardless of whether or not there's solar panels up there.
8: That would be disassembled,
14: you would have
8: out
14: to
8: of the way, put
14: off,
8: a new roof down, and put them back on.
14: Correct.
8: Yeah.
14: You know, putting
8: buy
14: panels,
8: a good roof, you got 50 years then.
14: Yeah, putting panels on the roof can actually help protect the roof from, again, UV.
8: Yeah.
14: As long as those panels are with the footings properly installed,
8: right,
14: you shouldn't have any issues from them, and they will, again, protect those shingles from the UV exposure where the panels sit.
8: In the couple of minutes we have left, tell me about your bids. What's important for us as homeowners when we get a bid, you know, just says remove and replace shingles, you know, $22,000. And then you get another bid that's got all the information. What should we expect to see in a bid?
14: The specificity of what's being sold to you is very important. If you're purchasing a car from a, if you go to a car dealership and you say, I want a car, and they just give you an invoice that says car, $40,000, you're not, it's not something you're signing and buying. You want a specific product.
8: Yeah.
14: And the same is true with roofing. If you see a bid from your roofing contractor that has vague materials listed out on the list of materials they're giving you, nobody knows what you're buying. They don't know what they're selling you. They haven't agreed upon a specific product. And that's typically a red flag that they're going to use the cheaper version of whatever they didn't specify.
8: Mm.
14: So when you get a bid from Idaho Roofing Contractors, every single product in the bid has a specific manufacturer and material name listed out for that product on the bid.
8: Example.
14: Instead of saying install synthetic roof underlayment, our bid says install Owens Corning Rhino U20 synthetic underlayment. The specificity is critical.
8: And it's probably because that underlayment is required by the shingle manufacturer so that it's a complete system. You can't just start mixing all this stuff together.
14: That's a big part of it. Yes, you have to have uniformity on the materials of the roofing system.
8: Do you specify things like we're going to use metal flashing rather than plastic, or... All of that.
14: Every single thing is specified by manufacturer-specific product, whether it's made of metal. Those are places where you can cut a lot of corners using lower quality materials, not being specific about it, showing the customer a price they like. It's very easy for the customer who doesn't know a lot about a roofing system to be very attracted to a number that's $4,000 less maybe on a roof when they have almost no specific mention of any type of product on the bid itself.
8: Well, and you don't want somebody just using up what leftover rolls that they have from whatever, you know, and you see three different brands up there and you think, wait a minute, you're just using up what you got.
14: That's the problem with the lack of specificity, is it could be that. It could be something other random super cheap product. Nobody knows. And if you don't know when you're trying to spend, you know, $10,000, $20,000 plus on something, it's outrageous to be expected to, you know, have that system perform if it's just random mm-hmm. cheap materials.
8: And how do the payments work on a roof?
14: So for us, we don't require payment until the system is installed, inspected,

0: These are the guys to get a hold of. You've been listening to Andrew and Will from Idaho Roofing Contractors. The number is 208-921-7821. And they can certainly help you out with that. And next week on the Home Fix Show, next week, starting in the 9 o'clock hour, it's Ask a Plumber Saturday. Scott Ferguson will be here from Master Plumbing, always a very, very popular show. So if you've got some plumbing questions you want to ask Scott about, water softeners, tankless water heaters, repiping to the new PEX piping, any of that, next week you want to be listening to Home Fix here on News Talk KBOI. 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
9: Heading toward the fight. I'm Pam Puso, Fox News. A pair of aircraft carriers are said to be heading toward Iran. Fox's Lucas Tomlinson has the latest from Tel Aviv, Israel.
10: Over the last two nights, it was pretty quiet. A third round of American strikes did not happen. President Trump calling these strikes retribution for Iran's attacks on those three commercial ships in the Strait of Hormuz. And the Iranian response, well, it's about what you'd expect during the state funeral of the late Ayatollah.
11: Down with USA!
10: With the ceasefire over, the White House has a new list of demands from Iran when it comes to the Strait of Hormuz.
9: Additional U.S. forces are gathering.

0: in the region as President Trump issues a deadline for Tehran to publicly renounce attacks in the Strait of Hormuz. Over 350 water rescues have been made in Missouri so far after heavy rain caused catastrophic flash flooding. The governor has declared a state of emergency.
1: Some really big rainfall totals on the high end. As much as a foot of rain came down on Thursday and Friday, but even some of the lower end numbers, close to half a foot of rain. All of that moisture still slowly drifting off towards the east. So Missouri kind of out of the bullseye, but there's still areas where we're going to see some really heavy rain. This morning, overnight, where we've seen that is right along the Ohio River Valley. That's where we've seen some flash flooding here through the overnight hours. It's not currently raining, but there's been so much rain across this area. Any additional rainfall will cause flooding. And it's a large area that we're worried about. Major cities like Indianapolis, Louisville, down towards Nashville, maybe even towards Atlanta. All spots where you could see some really heavy rainfall.
0: Fox meteorologist Adam Klotz, flash flooding is possible across the Mississippi, Tennessee, and Ohio valleys through the weekend. 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
2: My name is Sean, and I am the dean at St. Michael's Episcopal Cathedral in Boise, where we love summer, and we know that you love it too. 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That is stmichaelscathedral.org. Come celebrate at the corner of 8th and State. We would love to meet you.
0: Secretary of State Marco Rubio is slamming Minnesota Governor Tim Walz over his pardon of an illegal immigrant who sexually assaulted a young girl. This comes as DHS reported the man back to his home country. Fox's Madeline Rivera reports.
3: This man had been issued an order of removal in 2006 after being convicted of first-degree criminal sexual conduct. Court filings state 42-year-old Chu Lu Vang repeatedly sexually assaulted a 10-year-old girl between 2002 and 2004. DHS says Vang, who was in the country illegally from Laos, tried to defend himself by saying it was a, quote, cultural thing to marry and have sex with girls as young as 12. Vang was detained in December as part of Operation Metro Surge. He was scheduled to be deported last month when a state panel granted him a pardon. It essentially wiped clean his criminal record, shielding him from removal. But Secretary of State Marco Rubio says he took action.
0: Rubio said in a video statement that the man has been removed from the U.S. and that because of our action, this foreign criminal will never pose a threat to any American ever again. A royal family reunion took place as King Charles and Queen Camilla met with Prince Harry, his wife Meghan, and their children yesterday. But Prince Harry and his family did not stay at Buckingham Palace after being denied royal accommodations. The trip marks the family's first known visit to England since 2022, when they attended the Platinum Jubilee celebration honoring the late Queen Elizabeth's 70 years on the throne. The generation gap is widening when it comes to live music. Gen Zers are outspending millennials on concerts, even as ticket prices soar. A new survey has revealed that Gen Z spent a little over $100 on music events every month, while millennials spent $94 monthly. I'm Pam Puzo, and this is Fox News.
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11: All right, welcome to the show, everybody. I'm your host, Kenny Michaels. It is a fabulous day today because I've got news that's going to blow your stinking mind. All right, welcome to the show, everybody. I'm Kenny Michaels. This is Striking Gold. I went ahead and turned the phone lines on. We're ready to take your calls. The number here is 888-961-0222. Again, 888-961-0222. The amazing Wendy is on phones today, so when you call in, be nice to her, please, okay? All right, the number to get me live again, 888-961-0222, or go to kennysgoldquiz.com. Have I got information for you? Guess who started revaluating gold? China. In Hong Kong, they just launched a gold clearing and settlement system. Wow. What does that mean? It means that now you can trade gold through China. That's what that means. China is now starting to revalue gold in their country. Now, we know Donald Trump well enough to know he doesn't let anybody, including China, outshine him. Listen to this. There are five articles on the internet about Trump repricing gold. Five articles on the internet. First of all, Seeking Alpha, that's a news source, says the gold revaluation in the United States is coming. That article was June 30th. Listen to this. Donald Trump posted an AI image of a solid gold eagle on the White House to celebrate America's 250th birthday. Most people think that's a sign he's getting ready to reprice. That was in Newsweek. Now I've got the number one reason why Trump is going to reprice gold. Listen to this. And you better buy now. The U.S. Treasury currently carries the gold reserves on the books at $42.22 an ounce. That was the price in 1973. They have never changed that price since 1973. Five decades. So the minute Trump reprices gold, it makes us a wealthy country. And he's no dummy. And since China's already started, you know Trump's not going to be outdone. This man bathes in gold. So if you have been contemplating moving to gold, you better do it now. We are so close. It's crazy. Every one of these articles talking about Trump repricing gold. It's currently on the U.S. books at $42 an ounce. Well, we all know it ain't $42 an ounce. Why do you think all the major banking firms in the country are giving record numbers for gold by the end of the year because they think it's going to happen. And a lot of articles think it's going to happen this year. How crazy is this? Let's go. This is what we've been waiting for. China has already started a revaluation of gold. Trump will not be outdone by the Chinese. I'm telling you that now. You already know that about him, right? You know, well, what does he say? China. He's not going to let China outdo him, right? That's why you want to get your retirement account, your IRA, your 401k, get it into gold and hurry up and do it. Get your cash out of the bank, get it into gold. 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Okay, and you see me, the sexiest man on radio. 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I am the sexiest man on radio. No, there's no doubt about it. No doubt about it. I looked at myself in the mirror the other day, and I thought, man, Mr. Michaels, you are the sexiest. If they had an award for the sexiest man in radio, I'd get it. I'd get it. I'd get at least three votes. My cameraman, Mike, my engineer, Eric, and my wife. I would get three votes. That's enough to win. All right, here we go. Call me here, 888-961-0222. That gets you live with me. I'm Kenny Michaels. This is Striking Gold. So China's already pulled the trigger on revaluing gold. That is enormous news because they hold a hell of a lot of gold. And what it does is it makes them an instantly wealthy country. Instantly wealthy. Okay, and Trump's no dummy. 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All right, so I asked last week, and I ask it again, with everything going on in the world, and then I've got some crazy news to tell you that's going to make your hair stand up, and I'm three quarters bald, and it makes my hair stand up. But first I want to say this. I asked last week, how comfortable do you feel with everything going on in the world? How comfortable do you feel that your retirement money will be there when you need it if you left it where it is? And just about everybody I asked that question to all week says, I don't feel comfortable. Listen very carefully. There's a saying. There's a saying when you invest, and it says, when in doubt, get out. That's it. When in doubt, get out. If you have any doubt that your IRA or your 401k is either A, not going to have in it as much as you're hoping at retirement account, at retirement time, or if you are thinking it may not even be here by then, if you at all feel insecure, unsure, if you carry doubt, as 99% of Americans do, who are invested in the stock market, if you feel any doubt, get out. Then people say, well, if I get out, what do I do? Where do I go? Go to the Lord. Go to God's money, right? Go to real money. The reason you have doubt is because you're not invested in anything real. That's why you have doubt. You're invested by something manipulated by the government. You're in their grasp. You're in their radar. That's why you're uncomfortable. If the president has gas or Congress has gas or some other country does something stupid, all of a sudden you lose 30 grand in your retirement account. You have no control. You understand? So, and you know that. You know that because the stock market's gambling, right? So you have no control. So that's why you're feeling doubt. Again, I ask you, how comfortable do you feel that your money will be there when you need it if you left it where it is? Most of Americans say, I don't. If you don't, if you have doubt, get out. Where do you go? Go to gold, because gold's always been there. Gold doesn't crash like the market. Gold has always been there. And here's the thing. When you go to gold, the government is no longer involved. Only you. That's the beautiful thing about gold. Now, why do I bring that up? Well, pay attention to this. By the way, the number to get me live right now, if you want to call in, talk about moving your retirement account or buying physical gold and silver with your cash, Call me here, 888-961-0222. Ring up the phone line now. All right. So listen carefully. Why is privacy from the government important? Well, get ready. Here it comes. We're a year and a half, less than that, a year and 5 months, a year and July, August, September, October, November, 4 months, a year and 4 months away from a presidential election. And guess who the leading, and this is from your vice president, J.D. Vance. Listen carefully. Listen carefully. J.D. Vance said, the leading candidate for the Democratic side as of now is AOC. Alexandria, what's her name? Something, or Ocasio-Cortez, or whatever her name is. Lord, what we all need to do now is we all need to take a moment from this show, have a moment of silence. We all need to kneel and pray that that doesn't happen. But you do understand that the Democrats want to tax unrealized gains in retirement accounts. You do know that, right? And you do know that Trump can't run again. You do know that part, right? That is why privacy from the government, getting out of government control, is important for your retirement account. You will never feel comfortable that your money will be there when you need it in retirement account if you leave it in stocks. Period. So when in doubt, get out. Okay? And go to gold. Listen. If someone asked me today, Mr. Michaels, how comfortable do you feel your retirement account will be there when you need it? 100%. Actually, 200%. Actually, 1,000%. Because I'm in 100% gold and silver. I'm in a physical metal. I'm in real money. You're not. I feel very comfortable. I already know it's going to be there because it always has been and it always will be. Gold has only been around 6,000 years, folks. Okay? It will always be here for me. I know my retirement account will be there. I'm 10,000% confident. Nobody can take it because it's mine, because I'm not in their control. I'm not in their vision. I'm not in their grasp. Do you understand what I'm saying? So, simple. If you don't feel comfortable or you have any doubt your money will be there when you need it, if you have any doubt, guess what? If you have any doubt, okay, get out. Go to gold. Call Golden Crest Metals, 888-406-6222. Again, 888-406-6222. They're there right now. Anybody that answers that phone will help you. They're not as good looking as I am. You are listening to the sexiest man on radio by far. I'm Kenny Michaels. This is Striking Gold. If you want me to help you with your retirement account or your cash in the bank to get into physical gold and silver, absolutely. 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And by the way, you can watch me do this show. I don't know if you know this. You can go to YouTube. If you're sitting in, if you and your spouse are sitting there and your wife says, I got to check out the sexiest guy on radio. And all you got to do is go to YouTube, baby, and type in Striking Gold with Kenny Michaels and hold on to your britches. Because when my beautiful face comes on, your wife might turn to you and say, look, honey, if you don't straighten up, that's the sexiest man on radio right there, bro. So better treat your wife well. Never know. She may take one look at me and go, holy smokes. Anyway, all right, the number to get me live, 888-961-0222. That's the number to get me live. I'm Kenny Michaels. This is Striking Gold. Now, before we bring on our gold miner, okay, before I bring this week's gold miner on, ladies and gentlemen, listen to what I'm about to tell you. There was a big article on Yahoo Finance that Americans now think they need $1.46 million to retire. That's what Americans think. And it's probably pretty stinking close if you think about it. Pretty stinking close. Okay? How do you get your retirement account to get to the point where you can be confident that you have enough to retire? It's simple. If this repricing is going on, China's already started a revaluation of gold. You know Trump is not going to be outdone. especially regarding China, right? There, you know, Trump's always had this competition with Xi, right? He's always had this competition with China. He always has to be one up on China. China. Okay. So now Trump is, now China launched the beginning of a revaluation of gold. Okay. Hong Kong launched a gold clearing and settlement system. And the U.S. Treasury, as of today, is still showing gold at $42.22 an ounce, which was the price in 1973. So the minute Trump reprices gold, guess what that does to the books of the U.S. Treasury? You got it. And guess what it does to your IRA if you're in gold? You got it. Guess what it does to my IRA since I'm in gold? I got it. Guess what it does to your cash out of the bank and you use it to buy gold? The gold's in your safe. Guess what it does to that? You got it. You got it. You got it. You got it. All of a sudden, your retirement account has enough to retire on. Because simply moving the asset from paper to gold, calling gold and crest and doing it, Trump repricing gold, bingo. So that's it. Bingo. B-I-N-G-O, B-I-N-G-O, B-I-N-G-O, and bingo was his name-o. 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Nobody fails this quiz, okay? All right, the number to get me live, 888-961-0222. That's the number to get me live. I'm Kenny Michaels. This is Striking Gold. Let's bring on our gold miner, shall we? We're going to bring on Victor. Victor, welcome to the show.
12: Kenny, good morning. Thank you.
11: Good morning, sir. Good morning, sir. Congratulations on being this week's gold miner. So this is a very tough thing for me to do, and that is to shut my mouth. So, but what I'm going to do is I'm going to turn the microphone over to you, Victor. Tell me your story. What happened?
12: Well, Kenny, I've been interested in gold for quite a long time, but I didn't really make the proper steps until I contacted you earlier this year. And I hesitated, actually, for about 3 months. But I kept listening to your show. I kept listening to your show. And I just decided, you know what? It's time to put my best foot forward. And I said, you know what? Let's do this. So I called Golden Crest. Well, I took your quiz first. Like you say, you know, you immediately got back to me, like you state. What I like about you, you're very transparent and very honest, Kenny. And as well as Golden Crest, I have one guy that I talked to. His name is Mr. Cunningham. I won't say his first name, but he knows who he is. I've been helped a lot. I'm very happy. The one thing is product, like you say, product. And transparency. And Kenny, you guys have been like that for me, and my experience has been outstanding. I really appreciate it, and I'm glad I rolled over my IRA.
11: I'm glad you moved your IRA, and that's exciting. And now with all this talk of repricing gold, anyone who's moved into gold is soon going to get a shot in the arm like you've never had. And if you're not in gold, you better get in gold, and you better hurry the hell up. But here's the question I have. So you rolled over a retirement account. I understand it went well. I'm glad Golden Crest treated you well. Yes, I am very transparent. You know, one thing I'll say, Victor, is this. People seem to think that because I'm on the radio, that they're shocked to hear from me. I have news for everybody tuning into this show. Contrary to what you may think, and I'm a pretty talented dude, but I still put my pants on one leg at a time like everybody else. Right. And at the end of the day, the reason I launched a show years ago was because gold and silver worked for me. And I'm a senior. I'm 64. I know as sexy as I am, nobody can believe I'm 64, but I am. I'm 64. And so I decided I'm going to help seniors make sure that they can retire because it's worked for me. And now that you moved your retirement account, sir, and this repricing's going on, you're about to embark on one hell of a journey, young man. I do have a question. I know that everybody that comes to me through my show, Victor gets free silver, and I know yours is on the way, I found out. How much free silver did you end up getting?
12: You know, you guys, between you and Golden Crest, you guys sent me $14,000. $14,500.
11: $14,000 in free silver. And can you imagine if gold and silver gets repriced, what the free silver would be worth? Holy smokes. Dude, that's so awesome. So awesome. Well, listen, I'm running a radio show here, but I do have a question. There's a lot of people, you know, nervous about their retirement account. I always say, when in doubt, get out, right? Most people are not comfortable being in paper. I say, when in doubt, get out. There's a lot of people uncertain. Any advice you would give them, bro?
12: I would tell them, do their homework. There's a lot of scams going on with gold companies out there, gold and silver companies. Do your homework. Listen to you. Look up Kenny Michaels. Look up Golden Crest Reputations. Look at the complaints. Look at the Better Business Bureau. I was one of those for a while. That's why I hesitated. But I did my homework. I looked you up, Kenny. I saw Golden Crest. You know, everything looked fine to me. Like, okay, it's just a matter of, you know, just jumping. Just go ahead and jumping in.
11: Yeah, and you know what? You're jumping into a solid, real money. Everything else you've jumped into is fantasy, fake money. It's monopoly money. So anyway, all right. Well, listen, Victor, I appreciate you. I'm glad I was able to help you, and I'm glad Golden Crest was able to help you.
12: I'm thrilled
11: to hear this. I'm thrilled about how much silver you got. That's going to be fabulous. Last thing I want to tell you, sir, for being this week's gold miner, I'm sending you a case of Omaha Steaks, courtesy of me and my show. You're going to have steaks in there. You're going to have hamburgers in there. You're going to have hot dogs in there. And I think it comes with some kind of seasoning and everything. So enjoy it, barbecue it, use it up. When you do make the steaks and you sit down at that kitchen table, just remember the sexiest man on radio sent you those steaks, okay?
12: I'll remember, Kenny. Thank you so much. Have a great day.
11: You too, buddy. Bye-bye. All right, the number to get me live, 888-961-0222. That's the number to get me live. I'm Kenny Michaels. This is Striking Gold. That dude got $14,000 in free silver. $14,000. Now think for a minute. If you get free silver, and then Trump goes through this revaluation, because China's already doing it. China's already doing it. Well, just the free silver alone, what that is going to be worth. Wow. Crazy, huh? What a time to be in precious metals. Finally, a door has opened for seniors. A door has opened that allows you to move out of government control into privacy, into something only you control, into something real, into something that's being revalued, into something our president bathes in. He bathes in any opportunity to have gold. Okay? That's who Donald Trump is. And so at the end of the day, countries have realized Trump is in. Trump is going to revalue gold. China decided to try to beat us to the punch. And now you can imagine how quickly that's going to speed up Trump to do it, right? Because you know him with China. You don't let China do anything before we do. All right, let's go, baby. Call me here, 888-961-0222. I'm Kenny Michaels of Striking Gold. 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We're going to take a quick break. We come back, we'll be back.

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2: 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Financial experts say it's important to prioritize retirement savings. 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Also, don't take on financial debt, which chips away at your ability to build real wealth. And it's critical to save for an emergency fund and start to plan for your child's education early. College costs continue to rise, and many families underestimate the importance that the earlier you start to save, the less difficult it becomes in later years. Saving you money, Hillary Barsky, Fox News.
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6: And delivering.
7: Okay, we are back. I'm Kenny Michaels, the sexiest man on radio. This is Striking Gold. All right. Let me talk to you about something. So, I know you're probably thinking, oh, we got time. If you don't buy gold and silver now, in your retirement account and or with your cash, you're going to end up, mark my words, getting priced right out of the ability to do that. Because if this revaluation is taking place, and now we got five articles talking about it, and China's already started, and Hong Kong's launched a gold clearing and settlement system, here we go, we've been waiting for this. What will happen is you'll end up getting less ounces because gold will cost you a lot more money. Not only that, but if you get into it now and then the revaluation happens that they're talking about, that's an instant shot in your retirement account. That's instant growth. Do you know how many seniors will go from not being able to retire to being able to retire just on the revaluation if you're in gold? You don't want to wait for it to get revalued and then go, okay, well, now I'm going to buy. Well, no, get it now. So when the revaluation happens, boom, you take advantage of that skyrocketing amount. I was blown away when I found out China had already started. And you know darn well Trump will never let China bask in his glory. You already know that, right? That's just who he is. Okay? And the fact he posted an AI image of a solid gold eagle on the front, put up on the eave of the White House, on the eaves of the roof there on the White House. A lot of people think he's getting ready to reprice. So now's the time to get in. Hurry up. Get your money. Just call Golden Crest. I'm telling you, do not go anywhere else. And the reason I say that is gold companies, that guy that came on the show a minute ago, Victor, he said, gold companies will rip you off. He's right. They charge fees. They charge huge premiums. All of that. Ex-nay, all that stuff. Just go to Golden Crest. Okay, they're the best priced company. Go to Golden Crest. Okay? And call them now, 888-406-6222, 888-406-6222, or go to kennysgoldquiz.com. By the way, when you go to kennysgoldquiz.com, nobody fails the quiz. Don't think, oh my God, what if I don't pass the quiz? Everybody passes the quiz, okay? The sexiest man on radio will never let you fail the quiz. It's an easy quiz. It's 2-3 questions, and you hit submit. That's it. And you passed. And then it comes to me. And don't be shocked if you get a call from me. because I say this on every show. If you go to kennysgoldquiz.com, you're going to get the sexiest man on radio to call you. I'm going to call you, and if you don't answer, I'm going to be insulted, and then I'm going to leave you a voicemail, and I'm going to send you a text. And then if you don't return my call after that, my feelings are hurt. Then one of my assistants will hunt you down and eventually get you. Okay. Anyway, the number to get me live here, 888-961-0222. That's the number to get me live, or go to kennysgoldquiz.com. All right, let's go to the phones. We'll go to line two. We're going to talk to Rob in the state of beautiful state of Washington. Rob, welcome to the show, sir.
4: Good morning.
7: Good morning.
4: I have a couple of questions for you.
7: Okay.
4: We spent $135,000 last year out of my wife's 401k for alternative medical that our insurance didn't cover.
7: Okay.
4: And we've got about $85,000 left in her 401k.
7: Okay.
4: When we invest that here in the state of Washington, they charge us tax and premium on that gold. If I buy it through what you're proposing.
7: Wait. So the good news for you, okay, sir, is that Golden Crest Metals is not in Washington. And neither is the sexiest man on radio. So therefore, whatever Washington does, Washington does. But you're not buying it in Washington, sir. You're buying it in California. And when you take a 401k, you roll it over. It's tax-free, penalty-free, into a precious metals IRA. So as far as all that nonsense, you don't even have to sweat that. My bigger question is, how old is your wife?
4: 63.
7: Good. So she's at an age where she can move that 401k. So that 401k, which is an uninsured account, I might add, she can move that tax-free, penalty-free, into a precious metals IRA. Golden Crest will do the whole thing for you. I don't care where you live. Golden Crest is not in the state of Washington, so it's a moot point.
4: Okay. Okay, perfect.
7: I know, it's perfect. I know,
4: that's
7: sir.
4: What I
7: the
4: need
7: only thing
4: to
7: more
4: know.
7: Perfect, sir. The only thing more perfect than that would be how sexy this guy you're talking to is. But listen. Just go either call Golden Crest at the 888-406-6222, or you can go to kennysgoldquiz.com and I'll personally help you myself. Okay, and I will handle getting your wife's account moved over and let's get into gold. But you better hurry up, because no disrespect, but $85,000 today is going to get you a lot more ounces of gold and silver than it will if Trump reprices it. And now it looks like China's already started. So now everybody thinks it's going to speed up Trump's motive to get gold repriced. So you want to do it now so you get the most ounces you can get.
4: Fantastic. Good information. Now, my last question is, do we physically get the gold or does it go into a vault and we just get a certificate?
7: That is a great question. So here's the rules about moving a retirement account. By law, when you move a retirement account into physical gold and silver, initially, the physical metals by law have to go to a depository. Your wife will have her own personal private segregated vault in Delaware, fully insured, I might add, and her gold and silver will sit there in this vault. Now, when she makes a withdrawal from the new IRA, she can take the withdrawal in either dollars or the physical metal itself. So if she makes a withdrawal and says, I want an in-kind withdrawal, that means you want it in the metal, then they'll ship that metal on that withdrawal right to her house, to her front door. So initially, when you roll over a retirement account, the metals have to go to a depository. And it makes sense, because here's why. Imagine if we shipped all the metals to her. Now, the company managing the IRA, how are they going to manage you for tax purposes if you already have in your hand all the assets that are in the IRA? Right?
4: Correct.
7: So the metals have to sit somewhere. Yep. And then, yes, your wife can take possession of them as she makes withdrawals. And she should, because she'll save a lot of tax dollars by doing that as well. Okay? So, so that's how it works. Now, your wife, if she moves $85,000... your wife's also going to get $8,500 in free silver, and because you tuned into the sexiest man of the year. And then what happens is that gets shipped to her as a free gift. Okay? That's how that works.
4: Okay. Fantastic.
7: I know.
4: So well, thank you for being on the radio.
7: Yeah, sir. You know, everything you've said so far, you've said fantastic and perfect. I've been telling people that about me for a really long time, sir. Okay.
4: This is great. This is great information. I just didn't know how to take care of her retirement account.
7: Well, we're going to take care of it. And go to kennysgoldquiz.com and answer the quiz, and you're not going to fail it, I promise. Or you can call Golden Crest directly at 888-406-6222. And they're there right now. Okay?
4: All right. Thank you for your time.
7: You got it, buddy. Have a great day. God bless. Bye-bye. All right, the number to get me live, 888-961-0222. That's the number to get me live. I'm Kenny Michaels. You're listening to Striking Gold, baby. The best gold show in America by the sexiest radio guy in America. Sheesh. Everybody's so stinking lucky. All right, here we go. We're going to go to line three. We're going to talk to Coach John. This is a good one. In Rhode Island. We're getting a call from Rhode Island. That's the furthest part of this country you could possibly live, I think. John, welcome to the show.
4: What's up, you sexy savage?
7: Hey, man, here I am, baby. You should see what's happening. The two guys in my studio right now, my cameraman and my engineer, they're wearing bibs because they're drooling from how sexy I am, sir. Go ahead.
4: Kenny, I want to know two things. Number one, how did you personally get started in gold? And then if you could tell us kind of briefly, number two, how did Golden Crest get started?
7: Well, Golden Crest got started, you know, the guy that owns it decided to open up a gold company years ago, and that's that. How I got started is an interesting story. My dad was, for a long time, very anti-gold. And as my dad got older, I kept saying, you know, Dad, I think you should move your retirement account into gold. I've been reading up on it, and I hear that, you know, it's a safe place to be. And at your age, Dad, you don't need to be gambling your retirement account. Oh, son, you're crazy. Yeah, I'm always crazy. Anyway, so this kept going. And then I had an IRA, and I thought, you know what? Actually, I had an old 401k, and I thought, you know what? I'm not comfortable with what's going on in the world. I'm going to gold. And I moved to gold to set the example. The account then exploded. So then I got back on the phone with my dad, went to visit him, and I said, look, Pop, move your money. He said, you know what, Kenny, I don't have much longer to go. Fine. You want to move my account? Help me do it. So I moved it over into gold for him. Within about 4 months, his account exploded, just exploded. And he got his statement and he called me and he said, you ready for this? Ready for this? He says, hey, boy chick. That's what he called me, boy chick. And I'm like, yeah, Dad. And he said, my account is crazy. I said, that's because you're in real money, Dad. You're in gold. You're in silver. And two nights before he passed away, and I was holding his hand when he died, two nights before he passed away, we sat and chatted, and he said, Kenny, normally it's the father that gives the son advice, but that was the best advice you could have ever given me. And I said, you know, was thrilled to help him and all of that. My dad and I were the best of friends. So him kind of going against it, me going for it anyway, and then it all kind of transitioned, and gold has worked well for me. I'm a senior. I'm 64 years old, and most people don't believe it when they see me, but I am. I'm 64 years old, and I'm 100% confident that my retirement account will be there when they need it. But I talk to senior after senior after senior. I give seminars all over the country. I talk to people all the time my age, older than me, who are nervous about what's going on in the world, and it doesn't matter whether you're a Trump fan or not. I don't care. Bottom line is, it's nervous time. We got tariffs. We got higher taxes. We got high gas prices. We got wars going on. We got uncertainty. We got socialism now starting to rear its ugly head. We got a choice of AOC, Gavin Newsom, or Kamala Harris as potentially our next president. Lord, please help me. Forgive me for saying that. The point I'm getting at is if we don't protect our money, who the hell will? And I don't care about a 30-year-old because he's got time. But Father Time moved out of my house years ago. So I went to real money. So Coach John, that's what got me into gold. Okay?
4: Well, all right. You sound like an East Coast guy. Where'd you grow up?
7: Southern California.
4: Oh, there you go. Well, all right.
7: There you
4: go. Well, it's the first time I ever heard your show, and I love it.
7: Well, thank you. I appreciate it, buddy. And say hi to everybody in Rhode Island for me. And thanks for calling in. Okay, pal?
4: You got it.
7: Have a great day. God bless. All right, I'm Kenny Michaels. This is Striking Gold. Call me here, 888-961-0222. Or you can skip me. You can go to kennysgoldquiz.com. Let's get moving. Let's go. Let's get your retirement account into gold. China's starting to reprice gold. Trump is doing things that indicate we're going to have a repricement here. Come on, let's go. The U.S. Treasury, listen to this. This is why people think Trump's going to reprice gold. The U.S. Treasury currently carries their gold reserves on the books, ready for this, at $42.22 an ounce, because that was the price in 1973, and it never changed. It never changed, okay? They've never changed it. So on the books at the U.S. Treasury, it shows gold at $42.22 an ounce, but gold is heading for crazy numbers. The reason Wells Fargo, Bank of America, J.P. Morgan Chase, Goldman Sachs, Citibank, Robert Kiyosaki, the reason all, even Warren Buffett, all these people are saying gold's going to go, gold's going to explode, silver's going to explode, gold's going to explode, silver's going to explode. Because it makes no sense for the U.S. Treasury to show gold at $42 when it ain't $42. So that alone, the repricing of gold alone, changes America's finances big time. And isn't that the plan? So, guys, Hong Kong launched a gold clearing and settlement system where you can trade gold with China now. Okay? Seeking Alpha saying gold revaluation is coming to the United States. That was on June 30th. Trump posts an AI image of a gold eagle on the eaves of the roof of the White House. Most people think he's getting ready to reprice gold. That was in Newsweek. Okay? FX Street, which is a big financial reporting company, says that China's already started. China's already pulled the trigger on revaluing gold. And that's not going to sit well with Trump, so he's going to go to outdo him. You know how Trump is. Okay. And then the worst part of all this is J.D. Vance says that AOC is the leading candidate for the Democrats. And I want to spend a little time on this real quick. You do understand that the Democrats want to tax unrealized gains in your retirement account. Now you're thinking, well, that's okay. We don't have a Democrat right now. Yeah, but here's the problem. Here's the problem. If you wait for a Democrat to get in to move your money into gold, gold's going to be a lot more money by then with the repricing. You're going to get a lot less ounces. What you want to do, you want to buy it now, let the repricing happen, your account explodes, and when it explodes, the explosion, boom, is private from the government. So they won't be able to tax your unrealized gains because you're in physical hard assets. They're going after paper assets because paper assets are in the grasp and the vision of the government. Gold is only yours. That's the difference. So if you're a senior, I don't want to see seniors get killed in taxes. That's wrong. It's wrong. And the only way to fix it is to go to gold, go to silver. So call Golden Crest, 888-406-6222. That's their number. Or come to me. Go to kennysgoldquiz.com. I got time for a caller. Yes, good. We're going to go to line four. Let's talk to Doug in Tacoma, Washington. Boy, Washington's a busy place this morning. Doug, good morning.
6: Good morning, sir. How are you?
7: I'm well. How are you, sir? Thanks for calling into the show.
6: I got a question. I have $50,000 in cash in my safe, and it's just sitting there. And after just the first time I listened to your program, and I'm very impressed. And I wanted to know, if I have 50,000 in cash, what's the process to buy the hard gold?
7: Yeah. So gold companies, first of all, don't take cash. You need to know that. Okay. So what you do, you can do a check or bank wire. Those are the two methods of payment. And what happens is you'll send in your, we'll arrange to pick up your check by Federal Express, or you can send in a wire. When you fund your account, then you get on the phone with the sexiest man on radio. That's me. And then I give you a great education on all your gold and silver options. We make the purchase. And then the gold and silver that you purchase is then shipped to your home. Okay. And Golden Crest Metals will pay for the shipping. Golden Crest Metals will pay to insure the package. You just have to be home to sign for it. That's how it works, my friend. It's a very quick process. I will tell you, leaving cash at home is stupid. I'm not calling you stupid, sir. I'm just saying that you're making no money on your money. And if you run and put it in the bank, they're paying next to nothing. Banks pay you very little interest, and then they hit you with a tax form on the interest you made. Then you got to pay it, then you got to pay taxes on the interest that was nothing that the bank paid you. It's the whole thing's a stinking scam. Okay. Did you know that if you move to gold and put the gold and silver in your home and the gold goes up in value, there is no tax form? That's the beauty of gold.
6: Right. That's what,
7: Not only that, the 50,000 bucks in your house is not making you a nickel. You're actually losing money. You're losing money because inflation's going up, so your dollar's worth less. You're losing money. What you should be doing is put it in gold, put it in silver. Now you're making money, man. And you don't get it, and you don't get a tax form for the money you make.
6: I love that. That's
7: a good
6: thing. Of course
7: you love that. Who doesn't love that? It's like not loving hot chocolate. You know? It's a shish. You know what I mean?
6: All right. Yeah, that answers my question. So
7: Well, you got two choices. You can either go to kennysgoldquiz.com and you'll get me, or you can call Golden Crest Metals directly at 888-406-6222. That is their number. They're there right now, sir.
6: Thank you very much for your time.
7: You're welcome. Have a super day. Thanks for calling in. Bye-bye. All right, the number to get me live, 888-961-0222. I'm Kenny Michaels. This is Striking Gold. You know, I said at the beginning of the show, when in doubt, get out. 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Ladies and gentlemen, thank you for tuning into the show. I will see you next week, and God bless. Bye-bye.

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5: Charlie Kirk was assassinated here in Utah 10 months ago today. His alleged killer has still not even entered a plea.
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7: It's July 11th, and this is your Fox Daily Snapshot. Today is National Cheer Up the Lonely Day. We all know someone who may be having a tough time, so today is meant to remind us to reach out and tell that person we're thinking about them and that they're not alone. While not a substitute for those suffering from clinical mental health issues, every little act of kindness or thoughtfulness can help.

0: with Dr. Hormoz Shariat, who believes the predictions of the prophet Jeremiah that Iran is being transformed into a nation for Christ.
1: He promises in that verse, Jeremiah 49:38, he says, I will set my throne in Elam. Elam is completely inside the land of Iran today.
0: Dr. Shariat, founder of Iran Alive Ministries, is a former Muslim who shouted death to America during the Islamic Revolution. But when he came to the United States to study, he was converted to Christianity. Then his younger brother was arrested and executed by the Iranian regime, and his newfound faith in Jesus became his mission to spread the gospel to the Iranian people.
1: I heard God speak to my heart saying, those who killed your brother, they are not your enemies. They are victims in the hands of one enemy, which is Satan. Wow. Have mercy on them.
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3: This is House Call for Health. Trying to quit smoking? Try exercise. New research shows exercise can boost a smoker's odds of kicking the habit. Just one round of exercise can apparently block a nicotine craving. Researchers analyzing the outcomes of 59 previous clinical trials studying the benefits of exercise for those trying to quit smoking. They found that people in an exercise program were 21% more likely to report not smoking over a 7-day period and 15% more likely to quit entirely. Researchers say smokers who want to quit need more strategies they can incorporate into their daily lives at little or no cost. And while cautioning that exercise should not be used in lieu of medication or other programs to reduce tobacco cravings, it can be done at any time and customized, and doesn't come with the ongoing costs of prescriptions or medical supervision. The research was reported in the Journal of Sport and Health Science. For more health news, go to foxnewshealth.com. 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
4: News. I'm Paul Stevens. Members of Congress weigh in on new U.S. military strikes against Iran in light of a crumbling ceasefire.
5: We're basically back at a point of negotiating from a position of strength, letting the Iranians know how it's going to be. And look, we tried to allow them to behave like a normal country. It seems to be beyond them to do that. So we're moving to Plan B.
4: Tennessee Republican Senator Bill Hagerty with Fox's Larry Kudlow. Maine Democratic U.S. Senate candidate Graham Platner stepping aside after a campaign plagued with scandal,
6: including an accusation from a former girlfriend that he sexually assaulted her, which he denies. Because he withdrew before Monday, his name will not appear on the November ballot. Democrats have until July 27th to name a replacement.
4: And that is Fox's Kristen Goodwin. And again, no firm word on who Platner's replacement may be. 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
4: Even more threats. I'm Paul Stevens, Fox News. President Trump threatening a massive military response. He says if Iran acts on calls to assassinate him, a U.S. fleet led by two aircraft carriers is reported to be moving near Iran following days of renewed fighting.
8: Over the last two nights, it was pretty quiet. A third round of American strikes did not happen. President Trump calling these strikes retribution for Iran's attacks on those three commercial ships in the Strait of Hormuz. And the Iranian response, well, it's about what you expect during the state funeral of the late Ayatollah.
9: Down with USA!
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8: With the ceasefire over, the White House has a new list of demands from Iran when it comes to the Strait of Hormuz.
4: And that is Fox's Lucas Tomlinson in Tel Aviv. And to that end, forces are gathering as the president issues a deadline for Tehran to publicly renounce any attacks in the Strait of Hormuz. Rounds of heavy rain triggering flash flood threats all throughout the heartland and the south. This after Missouri declared a state of emergency Friday as severe flooding swamped parts of the state. Fox meteorologist Adam Klotz.
11: What a scary situation across Missouri. They saw in some
10: some of those communities on the high end as much as a foot of rain from Thursday. Thursday really into Friday when all that was coming down. We're still tracking a risk of some flooding as we move through the weekend. Now, that's shifted a little farther off towards the east. This morning, we're seeing at least some flooding, flood alerts, flood warnings there across portions of southern Illinois, getting into Kentucky. So really along the Ohio River Valley, those are the areas where that rain is going to continue to come down. We've got a frontal boundary that's just kind of draped across that region. A whole lot of humidity there, and these storms are just

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8: Declaring a deadline. I'm Carmen Roberts, Fox News. President Trump gives Iran until today to announce the Strait of Hormuz is open. Fox's Alex Hogan reports from the White House.
9: President Trump does not have any scheduled events on his calendar today. We saw him leave the White House earlier this morning for his golf course in Virginia. It comes as the administration says it set that deadline of today for Iran to cease attacks on ships in the Strait of Hormuz and also to declare that the critical waterway is open. It comes as today Iran's foreign minister has touched down in Oman for discussions on traffic in the Strait of Hormuz. Meantime, today Iran's supreme leader said on state TV that avenging his father must take place. At the funeral of the late Ayatollah, flags were seen reading, quote, kill Trump.
8: And senior U.S. officials are demanding that Iran vow it will not attack ships in and around the strait. One person is missing in Missouri after catastrophic flash flooding triggered hundreds of rescues and forced evacuations across the state.
10: 351 rescues, 200 of those summer campers, children. We had anywhere from a 3 to 19 foot water rise along the Black River in the early morning hours on Friday. Those campers all brought up into the dining hall, and unfortunately, they were stuck. The roads around that camp were washed away, the water too high for emergency vehicles, and so Blackhawks and choppers had to go in there.
8: Fox weather meteorologist Jane Menara, there is a danger of more flash flooding across Missouri and parts of Ohio and the Tennessee valleys. And Typhoon Bavi makes landfall in eastern China's Zhejiang province after prompting the evacuation of more than 1.7 million people. It's a powerful storm, damaging winds, heavy rain earlier affected Taiwan and Japan's southern islands. America

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1: My name is Sean, and I am the dean at St. Michael's Episcopal Cathedral in Boise, where we love summer, and we know that you love it too. 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All after church, of course. More information can be found at stmichaelscathedral.org. That is stmichaelscathedral.org. Come celebrate at the corner of 8th and State. We would love to meet you.
0: A Texas hospital confirms it advertised birth packages in South Texas on billboards in Mexico. That practice promotes childbirth services to pregnant foreign national women near the U.S.-Mexico border. Republican State Representative Brian Harrison tells Fox News,
2: "We need the governor and his political appointee at HHS in Texas to immediately stop issuing birth certificates to illegal aliens and non-citizens. Because as far as I'm concerned, after that ruling on birthright citizenship, the fact that the state of Texas is still giving out birth certificates, not just giving them out, by the way, advertising them."
0: The hospital has removed the billboards. Secretary of State Marco Rubio slamming Minnesota Governor Tim Walz over his pardon of an illegal immigrant who sexually assaulted a 10-year-old. This comes after Homeland Security deported the man back to his home country, Fox's Madeline Rivera reports.
3: This man had been issued an order of removal in 2006 after being convicted of first-degree criminal sexual conduct. Court filings state 42-year-old Chu Lu Vang repeatedly sexually assaulted a 10-year-old girl between 2002 and 2004. DHS says Vang, who was in the country illegally from Laos, tried to defend himself by saying it was a, quote, cultural thing to marry and have sex with girls as young as 12. Vang was detained in December as part of Operation Metro Surge. He was scheduled to be deported last month when a state panel granted him a pardon. It essentially wiped clean his criminal record, shielding him from removal. But Secretary of State Marco Rubio says he took action.
0: And the fast-moving Summit fire in northern Los Angeles County has burned more than 2,600 acres, forcing evacuations and prompting toxic smoke advisories. And that fire is burning near the San Bernardino County line in the Antelope Valley. And triple-digit heat, rugged terrain, making firefighting tough. I'm Carmen Roberts. This is Fox News.
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4: What happens next?
6: The president wrote in a Truth Social post he's not signing the new bipartisan housing bill in protest over the fact that the U.S. Senate has not passed the Save America Act.
4: Happens here.
7: Charlie Kirk was assassinated here in Utah 10 months ago today. His alleged killer has still not even entered a plea.
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13: 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If you want to talk money, you want to talk about the markets, we can mix in politics, which I plan to do here in a moment, kind of, geopolitics. Geopolitical issues, which is our war with Iran right now. But what are your thoughts? Do you have questions? Do you need some help? Do you got some ideas that you need tossed around? Do you have some tax issues? Do you have an estate question? Call 979-59-MONEY. That's 979-596-6309. You can text the same number. You can use our website and send us an email or ask the experts right there on the front page. And again, it's 979-59-MONEY. But with what is going on in Iran, and of course we're watching on a daily basis, which now we've got a, there hasn't, have we officially said that the ceasefire is over? I think that President Trump said it, and I think now Iran has now confirmed it. Sounds like, again, loggerheads on trying to make a decision of what we're going to do. Whether you think we're going to come out better or not, or what the result is going to be, you know, good for in the United States or not, what are you going to do about it investment-wise? And as I've talked about this for quite some time, is that a lot of the answers on what to invest in is taking a step back and understanding the behavior of the markets themselves and who's investing in it and what they're doing. I gave an example earlier, which is there's a lot of amateur money in Micron stock right now. A lot of people have bought that stock hoping to get big gains, which means they're probably not going to make the most professional decisions on when to get out or when to buy more. And that's the reason why we see this hyperactive volatility that drove the stock down more than 20% in a week. What do you think is going to happen with Iran? What do you think is going to be the outcome? And when will it be? Because if you said, okay, it's going to be sometime in the next week, then I'll give you the forecast, which would, okay, then we would expect crude oil prices to start to settle even a little bit lower, but probably not significant because it seems like it's already priced in that it's coming. But then you've got companies out there that are still paying the higher oil fees and don't really understand what's going to happen in the future. So then it really affects their bottom line and the forecast, such as cruise lines, airlines, and so on. If you thought it was going to end pretty quick, then why wouldn't you look at certain companies that have been really beat up over this particular issue, knowing that the resolution itself should quickly improve the finances or the forecasts of the companies that you have in target. So, or as your target, not in target stock. I don't know about that one right now. Call the program and let us know, when do you think it's going to be over? What do you think is going to be the resolution? Do you think that, okay, so let's say Iran's going to have some sort of control over the Strait of Hormuz. They're going to have some sort of passage fee for ships that are going to go through. If that ends up being the case, then oil prices are still probably going to stabilize. It's really about the resolution. Even though we're upset, we don't like Iran, or we're mixed about the whole thoughts about the fact that we're at war with Iran, let's look at it from the investor behavior standpoint. What are your thoughts? When's it going to end? And if that's the case, I'll tell you what I think you should invest in. Just give me the forecast on when you think it's going to be over, and you can say the dust or the sand has settled over the Middle East, and it seems to be somewhat stable over there. It looks like, I mean, Israel is making some accomplishments with their targets on Hezbollah and Hamas. It looks like Hamas is now disbanding, or is it Hezbollah? I think it was Hamas. And I think there's going to be a lot of conversation about Israel, but it may not be more destabilization of the Middle East itself. But what are your thoughts? 979-59-MONEY. Are you getting a lot of client conversations about this right now as well, Jeremiah?
14: Not as much. I mean, because I think it's just been the same playbook really over the past few months, like really since this conflict started, where you hear some commentary, you hear a plan, and then there's a market reaction either to the upside or the downside, meaning there's optimism that, hey, you know, based on this commentary, sounds like we're going to get a quick and speedy resolution. And, you know, arguably you've seen that with where futures have been pricing in oil prices. I mean, you have futures pricing in price per barrel, at least for WTI crude, at least for December 2026, around $72 a barrel. Now, that wasn't necessarily the case a few months ago where we saw oil prices rise dramatically because there was concern, because the concern was, okay, this thing's going to be drawn out, it's going to be long, and we've just really been seeing this whipsaw of, okay, it's either going to be resolved fast, and then we see that reflected in oil prices. Then we start to see this movement in other sectors or other stocks that are more sensitive to the swing of oil prices, right? So think, you know, your airlines, your cruise lines. Those have been some of the biggest winners and losers, depending on the news that breaks, right? So then there's optimism around, hey, we're going to get a deal done. The Strait of Hormuz is going to reopen. There's a ceasefire. Like, we're going to finally arrive at an agreement. And then fast forward a week or two, and it's, okay, no, they've attacked. There was an assault that was done by Iran. They, you know, this and that. And then, okay, the ceasefire's done. Now negotiations have stopped. President Trump makes a comment, okay, I'm not willing to have negotiations. The next day, I am willing to have negotiations. So the market's trying to get a bead on it, but you're seeing these point-in-time reactions on it. But overall, I think the reason why this hasn't been such a cause of concern, I guess, with clients and not really having to feel – I mean, yeah, the conversation will come up, but it's not like I've been getting calls of like, okay, what's the deal here? I think, you know, with all the news coverage that's on here, you kind of get that it's a developing situation. But to your point, when we talk about pricing in, there's two things that I'm really looking at that are more sensitive to this. It's obviously the oil markets, where futures pricing in oil, and we can see right now that it's not too concerned. Like, I mean, if we were looking at $80, $90, $100 a barrel, okay, then there's clearly the markets are seeing something that are raising a bit of a red flag, and we're just not seeing that right now. And that's despite those recent developments that have happened over the past couple weeks. But what I do find interesting is the 10-year treasury yield. So the 10-year treasury yield, I mean, we're looking at the fixed income market and really the information that we can gather on that of where they're forecasting inflation, where they're forecasting interest rates. That gets a little interesting too, because now we have the 10-year treasury yield back above 4.5%, and we've been seeing this it trickling higher really over the past week. And again, with these Middle East developments, if there is the expectation that oil prices will stay elevated, gas prices will stay elevated, you know, and there's other categories of fixed costs from the U.S. consumer that is directly affected by the price of oil, and it's not just at the pump. I mean, you look at food, you look at all these staple items that people need to purchase, you know, then you see the bond market saying, okay, maybe we're not going to see inflation start to trickle down. And obviously we look at the Federal Reserve now with the new sheriff in town, Warsh, and he's making out of it like, hey, we're done doing this forecasting. Like, yeah, we'll do a plot, but I'm not going to do Q&A to give you some insight into what, you know, where we think the interest rates are moving. And he's been very adamant about that. But I think what the 10-year treasury yield is telling us, the bond market, is that, yeah, inflation may be a little bit stickier, and those interest rate cuts that many had anticipated taking place at the beginning of this year, that's really no longer in play. I mean, you have a lot of Fed Reserve members on that most recent meeting. They're advocating for actually rate hikes, which could be really interesting to see that effect on fixed income, which then could affect, you know, the depository rates with CDs, with your money market accounts. So again, this back half of the year could be interesting. But then again, with the Middle East development, it's like it's hard to get a beat on. Not to sound redundant, but 1 week it's like, okay, we're getting a resolution, and the next week it's like, geez, things are really escalating at this point. And I think it's anyone's guess at this point. But certainly from a market standpoint, you're gonna see certain stocks, like I said, like cruise lines, airliners. But a lot of times those have gotten beat up. Like I saw Delta, I mean, Norwegian. I mean, those stocks were getting hammered at one point, really at the height of this conflict.
13: Yeah, 50%.
14: Really, yeah, people couldn't get a beat on it. And then when there was that resolution, you saw this bump back up. So it kind of goes to your point, Brian, where if you feel that, yeah, we'll get a resolution to that. Well, if that it really is the mindset, if it'll happen sooner rather than later, then there's certainly some opportunities that these companies that are just getting beat up because they're just more sensitive to what the price of oil is doing.
13: Well, there's some logic behind this whole thing, too, because if you watch the track record of President Trump, his first time in office and now his second time, he's very consistent on making sure that he pulls it back into good economic prosperity. So right now we've got oil companies, which look great if you own them inside your portfolio. At least they did for a while, especially when the war had started. But you notice that the prices have come back down. Any pressure on consumers will not bode well for these oil companies. And second is there will be a resolution to it. The world is demanding it. And it's also necessary, but there could be some other fallout that actually might be positive if you're thinking ahead of time. because you might want to start looking at alternative energy at this point. We just found out how dependent the entire world is on the Strait of Hormuz, and if it's not controllable, if it's not agreeable, then there's going to be a push for other ways to supply our energy, and it may not be for the green reasons. It might be the other green reasons. This is Real
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14: 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It's where you can get our educational content. We try to put as much education out there as possible, because the more educated you are, the less you need to be consume yourself with the uncertainties of where the market's going today, where the market's going tomorrow, what's happening with oil prices, right? I mean, obviously, we don't want to be completely, you know, head in the ground when it comes to these things, but when you're more educated, you can understand the cause and effect of these situations and how does it actually apply to you. So then you can filter through the noise of, okay, so is this something should I actually pay attention to? And then based on this, should I actually make adjustments to the overall plan? Or no, this is just a point in time event and we've already really accounted for this, so we can just keep it moving and not really have to concern ourselves with it. And you can go back to what is actually moving the needle as far as the gauge on your quality of life and impact of spending. So again, visit therealmoneypros.com. 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You have questions, we have answers. I did actually have a question come through via email, and it was around these qualified opportunity zone investments. So bottom line is, qualified opportunity zones were part of the Tax Cuts and Jobs Act, where if you recognized a large capital gain, maybe you sold a business, maybe you sold some property, maybe you sold some stock, you could then take that gain. Let's just say it was a $1 million capital gain that you were looking at. You could take that entire gain or a portion of that gain and invest it into a qualified opportunity zone. And the real idea of that is the money was being put in these real estate and development funds, if you will, to help spur economic activity and maybe some downtrodden areas. That's really the idea behind it. And in doing that, you're able to defer that capital gain, which expires December 31st, 2026. So basically what I'm saying is this. If you put money into a qualified opportunity zone, it is going to be as if you recognize that capital gain December 31st, 2026. And the question that came via the email is, hey, I put money in this qualified opportunity zone. I understand that gain that I deferred is now actually going to be recognized in 2026. What do I need to do? Like, do I need to coordinate with the IRS? Like, what actually steps do I need to take? And really, there's nothing you necessarily need to do in preparation with the IRS, but the fact that we have a lot of runway for the rest of this year, you want to get on this sooner rather than later. Meaning, understand what was the actual gain that you deferred in that year you entered in that qualified opportunity zone. And that'll be reflected on the tax documents that you filed in that specific year. So let's imagine you went into it in 2023. Get your tax return from 2023 and see, okay, what was the amount that was deferred? So, or if you worked with a tax professional like a CPA, get with them and say, hey, we need to get ahead of this. So you can understand what is the gain that I'm going to recognize and how is that going to affect everything else that happened in this year. And that's going to be important because if that tax bogey is going to be very surprising to you, you can look at various ways to potentially lower that, or maybe you hit the mark where that year that you deferred the gain, it was high income, and now this year is a low income, and maybe that tax bogey isn't going to be as extensive, so then you just pay the taxes. But bottom line is, you want to be prepared for it, understand what it's going to be, and then if you need to look at various strategies, you have time to implement and you have time to execute these. So to answer that question directly, no, there's nothing specifically you need to do to necessarily get in front of this, but logistically how this is going to work is your 2026 tax return is going to reflect you recognizing that capital gain that you deferred in that qualified opportunity zone. So the key is see how that's going to affect your overall tax picture and make adjustments as needed. Again, Real Money Pros.
13: So I have a question.
14: Oh, sorry, go, Brian.
13: I've got a question for you on that, which is, so the opportunity zones obviously offered out to people to be able to take some gains that they had something else and be able to defer them out, just like you would do with the 1031 exchange.
14: Correct.
13: The 1031 exchange requires a like-kind investment. So imagine a rental property, you're going to end up buying another rental property, but had this money been coming from gains that were completely unassociated with real estate or trying to fix up a small community or neighborhood or whatever it is that you're going to invest in, that's what this was enabling, right? Is access to be able to have similar benefits. So the idea here would be to, in a married situation, is to basically 1031, as we would say, to death. So then you get the step up and then you don't pay the taxes on these at all.
14: Yeah.
13: That is wild to people. I don't know if people really understand that, is that there are no gains ever paid on these type of investments if they're held until death. Mm-hmm. Then they're inherited And then that person receives them, can sell them immediately with no gains taxes. And I know that this surprises people, but this is how the step-up in basis works. And again, you get two step-ups in a married situation. So if you got questions about that, call us, 979-59-MONEY. That's 979-596-6639. But you can't be squirreled into this idea that a qualified opportunity zone is a fix if you're already in a similar type of investment. You might want to consider not doing the qualified opportunity zone. It may complicate your tax return for something you ultimately don't even actually need or plan to pay those taxes on because you're planning to hold those until one of you died. Well, that, it's kind of a weird concept, but that is an honest conversation to have with people.
14: No, so, it is. And that's that. And that's the old adage with these 1031 exchanges, right? Where the best way I can describe a 1031 exchange, at least how we've executed a lot of times, is clients got a pain in the neck, you know, kick in the shorts rental property that's taking up their time, it's taking up their energy, and they're just annoyed. And we'll run the analysis on the actual economic impact to them as far as the cash flow from these things. A lot of times it's not as pretty as you really think. Especially I would suggest that you go through this practice if you are a rental property owner. Look at your past 5 years, maybe even go back 10, and get an average of what that actual annualized cash flow is to you from like your cap ratio or the equivalent of a yield, like meaning that value of that asset, what is actually producing for you as a percentage of income based on that value. And more times than not, I'm painting with broad brushstrokes, more times than not, it's pretty low. So if you factor in, it's kind of an underperforming asset as far as an income producer, it's a pain in the neck as far as you having to manage it, and you're just annoyed, and you want to simplify things, that's where that 1031 exchange can allow you to, because if you sell it, you could be running into a big taxable gain. And if you don't want to recognize that, you can maybe go find another like-kind property that's maybe newer, less maintenance, less riffraff as far as the location that it's in, and then you can roll those funds into that new property and not have to pay a cent in capital gains. It's a good option.
13: Do you think it's fair that you would receive tax benefits if it's real estate but not a stock? Because you can't do the 1031 exchange on the stock. So the stock has no preference. How do you think all that happened and made it through Congress? Do you think maybe there was a lobby from wealthy people or people interested in real estate? Yep. That's how it happened. This is Real Money Pros.
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14: We're back. 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I want to get to the text lines because we did have a an interesting question coming in around. It was more around the conversation that we were having around business structure in the first hour. So if you missed that first hour, go to therealmoneypros.com. That's where you can pick up our archive shows and our podcast. But I'll summarize this question. It comes down to, I spent 30 years building my business. My kids now have careers of their own and are not interested in taking it over. I assumed that someday they would. Don't really know what my options are right now. How should I consider firing or finding a potential buyer? It's a landscaping company. Thanks.
13: Oh boy, these ones are fun ones. Honestly, I wish that this person would call the program so I could ask him additional questions. But it's not a very uncommon question where you just don't have the interest from the family. But my son, he's got a finance degree, but he's undetermined whether or not financial advising is something he wants to do, or does he want to get in the tax world, or, and I understand that. So how do you find it? Well, for us, it was easy. Your best buyers are usually within the firm. The people that are motivated, the ones that are managing with you, the ones that understand the mission of the company, you find out ways to include them in the ownership over time. And ideas for this is you can have them buy shares. You can award them shares. If it's an LLC, you'll talk about them as membership interests. So you would award them pieces of that. And ownership is sticky. It is very sticky. It's a great way to keep somebody of value there. They become involved with the finances. They have to see the financial reports they get to. And they, of course, are going to earn dividends and so on. So it creates a good partnership. And you think, well, I'm going to lose control. You don't have to lose control. Remember the whole thing about the document being free form, and as long as everybody accepts it, it's generally legal in your state and federally, then you can put it in there. So you could write up an agreement where you're going to remain the manager for some period of time. You could put benchmarks saying sales need to stay here or above, or you're going to take it back, or whatever it's going to be. It's free form, and you can start working on it with your employees. Now, there are SBA programs out there where a minority shareholder can receive as much as 90% of the financing, or even 100%, and have it backed by the SBA working with the local lender to buy out the remaining shares, which could be preferential to the seller as well. Or maybe it's not. Maybe the seller wants to work out a multi-year deal where they carry the note and really consider the tax implications of each payment that comes in each year, and understanding that spreading it out could actually save them a ton of money. Then you think, well, what about the risk? Well, how about a structured note program? So there's lots of ways to work this in to the plan. There is a way to actually have the buyers put up the money, and it goes into a trustee's hands. They manage it over a period of time and do the distributions over a number of years, let's say 10 years, and it changes the tax situation for the seller. The best place is usually within your company. And if you can't get a family member to take it, that's okay. I'm not a fan of nepotism. Honestly, somebody sitting around not earning a paycheck is not a person that I wanted to be on the payroll, and certainly not a part of the ownership pool. I want people that are motivated, and you just got to figure out creative ways to get them on board. And in many cases, their ability to come up with the cash is literally the reason why they're there being an employee. They don't have it. So you've got to figure out a way to be creative.
14: Yeah, I think creative is the way to nail it. And I would also argue it's like, okay, if your expectation was for one of your kids to take over the business and now that is essentially out of the equation, well, now you just reevaluate. Like, what do you want this business transition to look like? Like, and what's your timeline on doing this? Are you wanting to do this yesterday? Are you looking at a 5-year project? Like, meaning that once you really solve for my ideal transition scenario is this, and then maybe there's a dollar amount that's involved on that as well, then you can solve for, okay, based on that outcome, you can look at various routes to take. And if there's one thing that we know, I mean, there's a lot of consolidation right now with companies doing mergers and acquisitions. I mean, I don't care if you're a mom and pop veterinary shop, you're an auto repair shop, if you're a landscaping company, I mean, you're looking at a tremendous amount of momentum of people who want to buy businesses, or, you know, bigger companies that want to buy businesses. So I don't think you would have an issue finding a suitor. The question just really comes down to, how do you want that transition to look like? How much dollars do you need to receive from that as far as funding your retirement? Because if you own a company, you're collecting a paycheck and you're collecting maybe owner dividends, and then maybe the company is owning the truck that you know, it's like all those benefits that you probably recognize for multiple decades. You got to be ready for what does that look like on the other side, and then how you structure the sale, what does that look like as well? And you know, when you look at the numbers, it's kind of wild. I mean, I think this is going to be a common theme really over. I read this article where it said, I think there's about 6 million small businesses that are expected to change hands over the next decade. And which makes sense, because I think you have over 20% of all U.S. businesses right now are owned by someone that's age 65 or older. So eventually these people are going to want to retire in some way, shape, or form. So I think this is a theme that's going to continue on really for the next decade, where, you know, and I think it's kind of cool because you're going to see a lot of people that are going to want to enter into entrepreneurship, meaning, and you have people that want to take these businesses over. So it's almost like it's like a good synergy there, where you're going to have this people entering season of life, sell the business. You have people entering and taking over these businesses and becoming entrepreneurs. So I think on its own, it's a great thing. But to answer that question directly, you just got to see how you want this transition to happen. And by the way, we're going to have WR valuations on in a couple weeks, and we're really going to dive into how to get a business valuation and how to actually view your exit plan as a business owner. So I believe we're going to have him on August 1st. So if you're listening out there, you're a business owner and you want some insights on how to do that, we're going to have it on there. Again, phone lines are open 979-59-MONEY. That is 979-596-6639. We're going to go to the phone lines right now. We have Zany calling out of San Diego. Zany, what can we do for you?
5: Hi. Thank you. Hello?
14: Hello. Can you hear us?
13: How can we help you?
5: Yeah, I can
13: we
5: hear
13: you loud and clear. Hi, Zany. Perfect. What can we do for you?
5: My question that I told this call screener is I'm not rich, but I have $1.8 million that I have saved, invested over the years that I worked. I'm a registered nurse specializing in surgery. And I invested it. I diversified it. But my question to you, sir, because that's your specialty, is how can I get some kind of growth with little risk so that I can adhere to the adage of little drops of water can make a mighty ocean. So growth without that much risk, because I invested it in IRA and
13: Let's talk
5: Roth.
13: About that. I'll just change the analogy. Oh, I'm sorry. Go ahead, Zany.
5: I diversified.
13: Okay, I'm
5: going to
13: change the analogy.
5: Own.
13: I'm sorry. There's a little bit of a gap. That's on my part. The analogy that I would say is well, it's like adding drops to our buckets. So it's the same thing. We're waiting for the buckets to start to overflow. The reality is, Zany, is that $1.8 million is a lot of money, just maybe not a lot of money in San Diego, in your opinion. But understanding what that money would translate to when it comes to income has got to be the first step. They've got to sit down with a qualified planner and start talking about these ideas, because you have worked for some time, and you are you're retired now, right?
5: Yes, sir.
13: Okay. And are you taking a pension of any sort?
5: Yeah, I'm taking pension by required minimum distribution from my IRA, and last month or 2 months ago, for tax purposes, I reduced my RMD from my traditional IRA and got some from my Roth because of the tax freeness. Okay. And then I waited late to get my Social Security, so I have very good Social Security, and so I live on that one. This money is not really a formal source of existence. I just want to make sure that I bequeath it to my only daughter.
14: Yeah, Zany, you're answering all the questions that we would be asking to make sure that we can effectively arrive at what is really the purpose of that money. And Zany, real quick, that $1.8 million that you have invested, is that just between your retirement accounts, let's say your Roth and your traditional IRA?
5: And I also invested in an FIA.
14: Okay.
5: Put half a million there.
14: So Zany, if you look at your situation, you have this different categorization of taxation of your dollars. You have some in pre-tax, which obviously you mentioned is where you're getting your RMDs. You have some money in Roth, and then you have some money what you would deem as a non-qualified account. You're receiving Social Security, you got a pension, and you nailed it where you said you're not reliant on taking money out of these savings to sustain your lifestyle. So I think this answer is relatively easy, where if we want to maintain that balance between protection and growth, well, you've nailed it. You got cash flow. We got to make sure that you have liquidity. Now let's talk about how we can actually use the buckets to your advantage. Zany, if you can stay on the line, we got a break, hard break coming up. This is The Real Money Pros. We'll be right back.
5: Oh, thank you so much, sir.
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14: Welcome back to The Real Money Pros. Again, phone lines are open, 975-979-59-MONEY. You can send us a text message as well. That is 979-596-6636. We're going to go to the call. We're going to go to the phone lines right now. Zany, thank you for holding on during the break. And Zany, Brian and I were speaking like how just what a great job. I mean, you followed this to the T as far as this delayed gratification where you worked, you saved, you've amounted close to $2 million as far as liquid savings between your Roth, your traditional IRA. Sounds like you have a fixed indexed annuity, that FIA that you mentioned, which we certainly want to dive into. You're receiving Social Security. You have a pension as well. And you're not necessarily reliant on the liquid savings that you have accumulated to fund your lifestyle. Zane, let me ask you this. How long have you been retired for?
5: I retired in 2019.
14: How do you feel about your retirement? I mean, and you've seen some stuff happen between that time. Obviously, COVID took place. You've seen some various movements in the market. Have you, throughout that time, and you look at your these you know close to 7 years of retirement, do you feel like quality of life is there? Do you feel like you're beholden to a level of budget, or do you feel like quality of life is good? Pension, Social Security, and your liquid savings coverage?
5: Yeah, well, yeah, I am happy and healthy, H&H, and my concern is not really concern, but am I too conservative? I'm 60-40. And I wanted to delve into, I bought some few stocks of NVIDIA and REIT, the O, Realty Income. Mm-hmm. But I did not invest too much money because, first of all, I don't want to lose money. But I should have, but that's the hindsight. My major question is, my daughter is an only child. She's not married, and I'm almost 80. And when I die, I want to make sure that she is taken care of because she has no siblings. And that's why my main goal is to grow this money so that when I'm done, I'm gone, she is not lost or left unattended or poor or homeless.
14: An effective, smooth transition of your estate to your daughter. Zany, do you have any type of estate planning in place, a will or a trust?
5: Yes, I have a revocable living trust that I need to talk to my state attorney to review if it needs to be updated or stay the course.
14: And that is, and you're tracking exactly right, where if we talk about the effective flow of your assets and your estate to your daughter, that trust, that living revocable trust, is going to be paramount. Making sure that it's updated, making sure that you have the right individuals involved. I mean, it sounds like it's going to be a relatively straightforward transition where you just want all of your assets to go directly to your daughter, correct?
5: Yeah, including my real estate. I live in San Diego, and my house, it's $1.6 million, I believe, you know, plus minus. I'm not selling it. I'm bequeathing it to her because my belief is that the younger people may have difficulty. She worked as a private. She used to own a restaurant in New York. And then the COVID, she moved it to Miami, and then her margins are not big. So now she is a private chef for the CEO of Ferrari, the NBA players, the FIFA, and next.
14: Which is great. I look at this because in some scenarios, I'm not a big fan of where a child is really expecting a large inheritance, which then really changes the trajectory of how they're living their life. And that doesn't seem like it's the case for your daughter. I mean, she's a restaurant chef, and seems like she's rocking and rolling on her path and her career, which is fantastic. Zany, there's a couple things that you could look at. With you being 80 years old, obviously making sure that your assets are properly titled to the trust, that will then ensure avoiding probate and effective transition of your assets to your daughter. And all the assets that are not held in an IRA, those will get a step up in basis, meaning no tax implications to your daughter. So that's going to be first and foremost. Now, what you could consider is, I mean, Zany, you mentioned that you're happy and healthy, the two H's, I love to hear it. You could consider accelerated gifting, meaning if you wanted to essentially gift cash or maybe your highly appreciated stock, you could gift that to your daughter beforehand, meaning you could experience her that quality of life impact with that gifting of dollars while you're still alive. And you can gift up to $19,000 per person while avoiding a gift tax return. But to be clear, a gift tax return does not mean that your daughter's running into taxes or you're running into taxes. It just kind of keeps a tally of that. So that's certainly an option there. Zany, do you gift to any charities? Like, do you tithe to a church or anything of that nature?
5: Yes, I do, but not. I'm very frugal because I came from the rice paddies of Asia, and my mom wanted me. I wanted to be a lawyer, but my mom said, be a nurse, you'll go to America. And I'm so glad I came to America. This is the best. You work hard here, you make it.
14: You're a living testament to the American dream. I mean, if you look at that move that you made, I mean, that, and I appreciate your service as a nurse. I mean, that servitude, as far as a career that you can look back on, I'm sure you have an extreme amount of fulfillment. So you couple that with, you know, your daughter who is, you know, arguably on her own and successful and navigating life. And then you add on the fact that you followed you did the right things, meaning the delayed gratification, deferring money. Now you got the Social Security, the pension that covers all your needs. So now you really get to arrive at these strategies with your amounted wealth of what's the best option. Now, Zany, to your point where you said, well, I don't want to lose it, but I also want the money to grow because I want to make sure that this money that's earmarked for my daughter, you know, and you've experienced, Zany, like I would imagine that you've been invested along the entire duration as you've been adding money to these retirement accounts. So you've firsthand seen what the stock market or what the markets and investments can do for you. Am I tracking right there?
5: Yeah, when I first came to America, I was assisting in surgery. And all the doctors, they're all Jewish doctors in Philadelphia, and they were all talking about the investment. I listened, and I remembered, and that's where I started. In 1970, I invested in Prudential Securities. I still have it today. And I listened to the doctors, to the all Jewish in Philadelphia back then. And so I learned, and, you know, how patience, hard work, in time, my grass became a little milk. So
13: we need more people like you, Zany, and we appreciate this conversation too. And I would highly suggest you get a second look. 1%, I'll just sum it up.
5: Yeah, it's 1%. Yeah, it's 1% fee per million. Is that the norm, sir?
13: Yes, it is probably the norm, and I don't think it's out of whack at all. But when you had said equity index annuity, I kind of had to tighten up a little bit. You've explained a little bit more your conservatism, which I think that may make that equity index annuity at least a I guess. Well, maybe it's okay in there. the fact is that I would get a second look simply because you had mentioned that product, which is usually sold with a commission. And my concern is that maybe the advice that you've been giving has not been optimal for you, Zany, at all times. If you're willing to leave your number with our producer, we'll have somebody on your team, maybe Jeremiah, give you a call this week and at least get a second opinion. That's really what I would strongly suggest.
5: If the FIA, they say, I have experienced it because when the market tanks, I don't lose a dime, but I don't have much growth. But that I'm willing to
13: You don't have any growth.
14: Fees and no growth.
13: You really don't have any growth when you, and I'm going to guess that that money is sitting inside of a qualified account like an IRA or something that you're not going to get the tax benefits of the fixed indexed annuity.
5: Well, that money that I moved to FIA came from traditional IRA. So I guess I read that I have to take RMD from my FIA.
13: Yeah.

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8: New fighting in Iran. I'm Daria Albinger, Fox News. The U.S. and Iran continuing to fire on each other in retaliation over the Strait of Hormuz.
9: Both Washington and Tehran trading new threats today. The administration says it set a deadline of today for Iran to reopen the critical waterway and for to cease any attacks on ships in the Strait of Hormuz. It comes as the new Ayatollah, the new leader of Iran, issued his first statement on state TV saying that avenging his late father must take place. According to a Wall Street Journal report, Israel shared intelligence with the U.S. that it said indicated a fresh Iranian plan to kill President Trump. Trump reacting, saying orders have been already given to the U.S. military, threatening Iranian decimation if Iran were to carry out such a plan.
8: That's Fox's Alex Hogan in Washington. Parts of Missouri are being inundated by flooding rains, and at least one person is missing.
10: We've got a great update coming out of southeastern Missouri today. 351 rescues, 200 of those summer campers, children, a camp that definitely is a place where kids want to go to enjoy. But of course, Mother Nature bringing in this flooding rain, and it was just overwhelming. We had anywhere from a 3 to 19 foot water rise along the Black River in the early morning hours on Friday. Those campers all brought up into the dining hall, and unfortunately, they were stuck. The roads around that camp were washed away, the water too high for emergency vehicles, and so Blackhawks and choppers had to go in there.
8: A fast-moving wildfire, meanwhile, in Los Angeles County has burned more than 2,600 acres, prompting evacuation orders and warnings as officials continue to monitor dangerous smoke conditions. The Summit Fire is now burning near the Antelope Valley and the San Bernardino County line. Health officials have issued smoke advisories. 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

0: At St. Michael's Episcopal Cathedral in Boise, where we love summer, and we know that you love it too. 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No matter your worship style, there is a place for you at St. Michael's, and you will still have time to get on the golf course, on the water, or in the hammock. All after church, of course. More information can be found at stmichaelscathedral.org. That is stmichaelscathedral.org. Come celebrate at the corner of 8th and State. We would love to meet you.
1: The Pentagon is releasing new footage of a mysterious star-shaped object. Fox's Madeline Rivera is the latest.
2: One of the videos was captured just last year by the U.S. Pacific Command. The footage was taken on January 1st over the Yellow Sea, and it shows an unidentified object that looks like a six-point star. President Trump has demanded transparency regarding unidentified flying objects, aerial phenomena, and alien life. But the Pentagon has previously said they found no evidence of aliens or extraterrestrial intelligence. They've suggested other reasons for these unresolved cases, including lack of sufficient data. They say the private sector is welcome to provide their own expertise. And in the meantime, they will continue to release new files in the coming weeks on a rolling basis.
1: This is the fourth batch of UAP files that have been released. Long-delayed new gateway between the U.S. and Canada finally has an opening date after the two countries settled a dispute over who benefits from its tolls.
3: The Gordie Howe International Bridge connecting Detroit and Windsor, Ontario, is scheduled to open July 27th. Its debut was delayed last month amid tensions between Washington and Ottawa, with President Trump demanding greater U.S. control and compensation. Under the new agreement, the countries will share the bridge's net toll profits, and future toll changes will require U.S. approval. The roughly $4.4 billion crossing was financed entirely by Canada. Officials say the bridge should ease congestion, shorten border waits, and speed up billions of dollars in trade between the two countries. Pam Husso, Fox News.
1: At the World Cup, we're into the quarterfinals today. The semifinals begin tomorrow. Norway and England meet at 5 p.m. Later tonight, it's Argentina and Switzerland at 9 p.m. Eastern time for both of those matches. And then tomorrow, Spain plays France in a semifinals match at 3 p.m. Eastern time. I'm Daria Albinger. This is Fox News.
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0: My name is Sean, and I am the Dean at St. Michael's Episcopal Cathedral in Boise, where we love summer, and we know that you love it too. 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No matter your worship style, there is a place for you at St. Michael's, and you will still have time to get on the golf course, on the water, or in the hammock. All after church, of course. More information can be found at stmichaelscathedral.org. That is stmichaelscathedral.org. Come celebrate at the corner of 8th and State. We would love to meet you.
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4: Crisis talks at Oman. I'm Carmen Roberts, Fox News. Iran and Middle East diplomats are holding talks in Oman today over the U.S. demand that Tehran keep the Strait of Hormuz open. Talks are focused on safe navigation through that key waterway, with reports that Iran may consider creating a new travel route to ease tensions.
5: The administration says it has set a deadline of today for Iran to state that it will cease attacks on ships in the Strait of Hormuz and that it will reopen the waterway toll-free. President Trump also says that Washington has agreed to continue talks at the request of Iran. Today, Iran's foreign minister arrived in Oman to talk about traffic in the Strait of Hormuz. Amid new escalation, Iran's new supreme leader issued a first statement today saying that Iran must avenge his late father. According to a Wall Street Journal report, Israel shared intelligence with the U.S. that it said indicated a fresh Iranian plan to kill President Trump.
4: Fox's Alex Hogan reporting. President Trump says he's ordered the U.S. military to destroy Iran if it succeeds in assassinating him. The International Energy Agency has warned a return to fighting will expand the global energy crisis. And while U.S. crude dipped 1% yesterday to $71.41 a barrel, it gained about 4% for the week. Crews in Missouri make more than 350 water rescues after epic flash flooding, and more states are at risk over the weekend.
6: There's been so much rain across this area, any additional rainfall will cause flooding, and it's a large area that we're worried about. Major cities like Indianapolis, Louisville, down towards Nashville, maybe even towards Atlanta, all spots where you could see some really heavy rainfall.
4: Fox meteorologist Adam Klotz, one person is missing in the Missouri floods. The governor has declared a state of emergency. And the Justice Department subpoenas New York Times journalist over a report on security concerns involving the Qatari Gift Air Force One. 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
4: A long-delayed new gateway between the U.S. and Canada finally has an opening date after the two countries settle a dispute over who benefits from the tolls.
8: The Gordie Howe International Bridge connecting Detroit and Windsor, Ontario, is scheduled to open July 27th. Its debut was delayed last month amid tensions between Washington and Ottawa, with President Trump demanding greater U.S. control and compensation. Under the new agreement, the countries will share the bridge's net toll profits, and future toll changes will require U.S. approval. The roughly $4.4 billion crossing was financed entirely by Canada. Officials say the bridge should ease congestion, shorten border waits, and

0: and speed up billions of dollars in trade between the two countries. Pam Husso, Fox News.
1: The Pentagon releases new footage of a mysterious star-shaped object as part of its UAP file disclosures.
2: One of the videos was captured just last year by the U.S. Pacific Command. The footage was taken on January 1st over the Yellow Sea, and it shows an unidentified object that looks like a six-point star. President Trump has demanded transparency regarding unidentified flying objects, aerial phenomena, and alien life. But the Pentagon has previously said they found no evidence of aliens or extraterrestrial intelligence. They've suggested other reasons for these unresolved cases, including lack of sufficient data. They say the private sector is welcome to provide their own expertise, and in the meantime, they will continue to release new files in the coming weeks on a rolling basis.
1: Fox's Madeline Rivera reporting. This is the fourth batch of UAP files that have been released. And a chaotic running of the bulls in Spain's San Fermin Festival left one runner gored in the face and 12 others injured. Six bulls raced through the packed streets of Pamplona, knocking down runners during the two-minute dash. I'm Carmen Roberts, and this is Fox News.
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0: My name is Sean, and I am the dean at St. Michael's Episcopal Cathedral in Boise, where we love summer, and we know that you love it too. 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
3: The ceasefire is over. I'm Daria Albinger, Fox News. That from President Trump as the U.S. and Iran continue to carry out retaliatory strikes on each other.
4: No reports thus far as to any potential attacks in the Strait of Hormuz today, although there is new escalation amid new threats today issued by both sides. The supreme leader in Iran issuing his first written statement that avenging his late father must take place. And according to a Wall Street Journal report, Israel shared intelligence with the U.S. that it said indicated a fresh Iranian plan to kill President Trump. Trump says that orders have already been given threatening Iranian decimation if Iran were to carry out such a plan, writing in part, quote, 1,000 missiles are locked and loaded and aimed at the Islamic Republic of Iran with thousands of more to immediately follow should the Iranian government act on its threat.
3: Fox's Alex Hogan in Washington. The Pentagon's released some new footage of what appears to be a mysterious star-shaped object.
5: One of the videos was captured just last year by the U.S. Pacific Command. The footage was taken on January 1st over the Yellow Sea, and it shows an unidentified object that looks like a six-point star. President Trump has demanded transparency regarding unidentified flying objects, aerial phenomena, and alien life. But the Pentagon has previously said they found no evidence of aliens or extraterrestrial intelligence. They've suggested other reasons for these unresolved cases, including lack of sufficient data. They say the private sector is welcome to provide their own expertise, and in the meantime, they will continue to release new files in the coming weeks on a rolling basis.
3: This is the fourth batch of UAP files released. Quarterfinal action today at the World Cup. Norway and England are now playing in Miami, and later tonight, Argentina and Switzerland will meet 9 p.m. Eastern Time. 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
3: The White House has subpoenaed four journalists for the New York Times. It's part of an investigation into a report about security concerns involving the president's new Air Force One. The Justice Department says it's focused on potential leaks on national security information, not on the journalists themselves. The Trump administration's issued an audit for the Smithsonian Museum on all organizations that are cultural and receive federal funding.
7: A scathing 162-page report accuses the Smithsonian Institution and the National Museum of American History in particular of extreme political activism. Titled Saving America's Story, the report is the first product of President Trump's March executive order calling for an audit of all cultural institutions that receive federal funding. In it, the Smithsonian leadership is charged with promoting ideas like open borders and transgender

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2: Floods turned deadly. I'm Carmen Roberts, Fox News. Search and rescue crews recovered the body of a missing Missouri woman who was swept away from her home yesterday as dangerous floodwaters tore through Crawford County. The Missouri State Highway Patrol said the body of Faith Gregory was recovered about a mile from her home after an extensive search. More rain and flooding is expected, with the threat expanding farther south. Fox meteorologist Adam Klotz has more.
3: What a scary situation across Missouri. They saw in some of those communities on the high end as much as a foot of rain. We're still tracking a risk of some flooding as we move through the weekend. Now, that's shifted a little farther off towards the east. We're seeing at least some flooding, flood alerts, flood warnings there across portions of southern Illinois, getting into Kentucky. So really along the Ohio River Valley, those are the areas where that rain is going to continue to come down. We've got a frontal boundary that's just kind of draped across that region. A whole lot of humidity there, and these storms are just one after another after another. When you start to see these storms train, that is when these rainfall totals can start to get really high.
2: Iran's Revolutionary Guard Navy just announced the Strait of Hormuz is closed until further notice and until the U.S. interference in the region stops. And this comes after Iran's Navy said it fired on a ship today trying to travel along an unapproved route in the strait and was struck by a warning shot. The Navy says no vessels will be permitted to transit the strait. And GOP Congresswoman Claudia Tenney of New York, who sits on the House Intelligence Committee, told Fox News prior to this.
4: I don't think that negotiations with them is going to stop this. I think they only understand one thing, and the only reason they're at the table is because we've pretty much decimated their Navy, and we've really taken out a lot of their ability to retaliate, and certainly they have some assets left.
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6: 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All after church, of course. More information can be found at stmichaelscathedral.org. That is stmichaelscathedral.org. Come celebrate at the corner of 8th and State. We would love to meet you.
2: Repeating our top story, Iran's Revolutionary Guard Navy just announced the Strait of Hormuz is closed until further notice. In other news, Democrats in Maine are scrambling to find a new candidate to challenge Republican U.S. Senator Susan Collins after Graham Plattner officially withdrew from the race. Plattner, who won the Democratic primary, filed paperwork yesterday, ending his campaign. Democrats have until July 27th to find a replacement for the November election. Now that the FIFA World Cup is in play in the U.S., sports bettors are facing a gambling boom, and that is raising concerns.
7: A betting boom. Billions of dollars flowing from countries across the globe, and the World Cup is fueling the fire. Industry analysts expect fans to set record gambling numbers, even more than the Super Bowl. Some analysts predict more than $50 billion in global wagers. Deutsche Bank projects $3.3 billion in wagers through U.S. sports books, led by sites like DraftKings and FanDuel. While legal sports betting explodes, experts say it makes it hard to rein in other sports betting. In college sports, some betting is legal, but gray areas are plentiful. Prop bets are growing increasingly controversial.
8: In Washington,
7: David Spun, Fox News.
2: Apple sues OpenAI, accusing it of stealing trade secrets.
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0: Apple's trade secrets by the maker of ChatGPT was part of a coordinated pattern of misconduct at an institutional level.
1: Fox's Lisa Lucero, OpenAI denies wanting any secrets from rivals. And the New York Times is pushing back against the Justice Department over subpoenas seeking testimony from several of its reporters next week. Those subpoenas come after the Times reported on security concerns involving President Trump's new Air Force One. And the National Press Club is calling on the DOJ to immediately withdraw the subpoenas. I'm Carmen Roberts. This is Fox News.
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0: Meta makes a big mistake with an AI image feature that uses your face without your permission. DuckDuckGo goes to battle with YouTube and now blocks most of its ads. And how to turn an old iPhone into a simple phone that's great for kids or seniors. What's going on? I'm Rich DeMuro, and this is Rich on Tech. This is the show where I talk about the tech stuff I think you should know about. It's also the place where I answer your questions about technology. I believe the tech should be interesting, useful, and fun. All right, let's do it. Coast to coast, let's open up those phone lines. 888-RICH-101, 888-742-4101. Give me a call if you have a question about technology. Email is also open. Just go to richontech.tv and hit contact. Again, richontech.tv and hit contact. We've got some great guests this week to talk about getting better deals on travel and also the tech tips you need to know to travel smarter. And we've got later in the show an accessibility expert to talk about all kinds of things that we should know about making devices easier to use, especially as we age. Well, in case you haven't noticed, maybe the show sounds a little bit different this time around. We are coming to you live from New York City. I am here for I am from New Jersey, and I figured it would be a good idea to make the ultimate pilgrimage as a former New Jersey resident, and that is to see Bon Jovi in concert at some point in my life. And yes, I'm bringing my mom, so I just figured that would make for a fun weekend. So here we are broadcasting from New York City. Well, this week in the news, we got a really interesting story. Meta launched this new AI image generator. It's called Muse Image. And this was built from the ground up by Meta's super intelligence labs. They've been pouring gobs and gobs of money into this. It's available through Meta AI. That's their standalone app on iPhone and Android. And it's also available on the web and Instagram stories and WhatsApp and eventually Facebook and Messenger. But this is an AI image generator like all the others. It can generate images from text prompts. It can edit photos, combine multiple photos, and generate all kinds of content. And that's pretty smart because, think about it, where are people sharing all these images? All across the Meta properties like Instagram stories and Facebook. Now, you can try it out. It's at meta.ai. It's pretty good. It makes images really fast, has a bunch of image editing suggestions. And I tried restoring images with it, and it's especially good at that. But one feature really popped out at me. It's this feature where you could type someone's username. So you can at someone, any public Instagram account, basically, and Muse would use that person's public photos as a visual reference to generate brand new AI images. So, for instance, if you want to make me, Rich on Tech, into a circus clown, in seconds, all you had to do was tag me, and you'd have an AI image of me as a clown. And I would never know the better if you didn't tag me in the final picture that you post. And by the way, you don't have to upload anything. All of my Instagram photos instantly became a reference point for this AI to make something new. Now, Meta said the goal was creative expression. Think prompts like, show this person on the moon, or turn them into a comic book superhero, which of course is handy for making silly photos of your friends for, say, a birthday post. But we all know what could go wrong here. And I figured that out immediately. So the big problem that I noticed was that this feature was turned on by default if you have a public Instagram account. So users had to opt out instead of opting in. And in my book, that's a big no-no, especially when they're using your likeness to make new AI images. So what I do, I posted instructions to Instagram on how to turn this feature off. And of course, those instructions quickly went viral as people started to learn of this. But I wasn't the only one. It's not like I'm the only one that realized this was kind of strange. Critics immediately pointed out the risks. Deep fakes, impersonation, scams, harassment, fake endorsements, revenge imagery, and just, you know, unauthorized commercial use of someone's likeness. I mean, you could have tagged Mr. Beast and boom, you're sitting in a car with Mr. Beast. And yeah, I think I did that one. So, of course, Hollywood responded, SAG-AFTRA, the talent agencies, managers all argued, hey, this is ignoring basic principles of consent and digital likeness rights, especially as we know Hollywood is fighting all of this AI replication going on, voice and likeness and video. And privacy advocates, of course, warn that everyday users, not just celebrities, could become targets because anyone with a public profile could be used as inspiration for AI-generated images. And then, as I was out to dinner, What did I get? A text from a friend saying, hey, did you see that Meta just got rid of that feature? I said, what? And sure enough, Meta came out with a big post and said, okay, fine, this feature missed the mark. We're going to remove this Instagram reference capability entirely. But of course, we'll leave the rest of our image generation tool available. Now, this is a big deal because, first off, it's one of the few times I've seen Meta reverse course so quickly. We are so used to these tech companies just doing things and saying, no, this is the new reality. This is how it is. And no, we're not changing it. You adopt. But also, is everyone at Meta brain dead? I mean, how did this make it through so many layers of people there and not one person stood up and said, hold on. I don't think this is the best thing to do for our billions of users. I don't think this is a smart thing to do. Now, I see how this feature can be fun, but this is a big win for consumers to have this turned off. And it's also another way Meta is losing the way with the public. Public perception of this company saying, we don't really do things in the best interest of our users. We do things that are in the best interest of us and growing our platforms. Now, yes, we all love to scroll through Instagram and Facebook, or I should say many of us. It's connected so many of us in many ways. And it's even built businesses for influencers that make a living off of this platform. I get to connect with you on there, of course, at Rich DeMuro, or at Rich on Tech, I should say. How do I not know my own Instagram username? Yes, at Rich on Tech. But this is a company that needs to figure out some way of rebuilding trust with the average consumer. Everyone just assumes that Meta is taking every bit of data from our interactions and using it to their advantage, and doing something like this does not help their cause. Now, if your Instagram account is private, it was never eligible for this feature, so you didn't have to worry about this. It really only mattered if you had a public account, which is a lot of people. But the bigger story here is where AI is headed in general. Every major tech company is trying to make AI more personal by using your photos, your videos, and your social media content, but they need to tread lightly. And this is a good example of that. Consumers are just saying, hold on, where does all of this creativity end and where does our permission begin? And that's not just with pictures, but it's pretty much with everything we are doing online. So much of the internet is now being scoured and repurposed for AI content. People are just searching. They get the AI answer, and they're not visiting the websites that originally sourced that information. Fact check what you get, check things over, be aware of the fact that AI is so pervasive in everything we do. And believe me, I love some of the features and productivity that I'm getting out of AI. I just don't like when they introduce a feature that clearly infringes on us, and we're the ones dealt or left to pick up the pieces in this manner. Now, I think Meta did the right thing by pulling back on this. I think that in some cases, this would have been fun, but already we've seen two major tries now at something like this with Sora from OpenAI. They quickly shut that down, and now Meta quickly shut this down. There is still one more feature that's very similar. It's from Google on Gemini. They have a feature called Avatars, and you can take a picture of yourself from a couple different angles and talk, and it will ultimately do the same thing. The big difference there is that you choose to upload your picture, you choose to say, I want this to be something that happens, and you can create images using your own likeness or videos. It's not some random person that can do that. Now, don't get me wrong, there are plenty of tools out there that may allow you to upload pictures of someone as a quote-unquote reference and say, make someone that looks like this person into a, you know, an artist or Picasso or a space traveler or whatever. And yes, you can still do this stuff. Meta just happened to make it easier than ever before. So we'll see how this all kind of shakes out. I think that the reaction time for Meta was good on this. I think it was smart of them when they realized that the public did not like what they were doing. And the pressure just came on way too fast, and it was just too much for them to handle. So good for them for changing that. I'm happy about that. You can see what it was all about on my Instagram, at Rich on Tech. But at this point, we do not have to worry about this. But who knows what the next tech company will be that tries to do something very similar. All right, we've got lots of great show for you today. Again, we're coming to you live from New York City. It's a little rainy in the city today, a little overcast, but the weather has been otherwise perfect in New York. But I hear it's hot in Los Angeles, so that's stay cool out there. All right, 888-RICH-101. Kim is standing by to take your calls. 888-RICH-101. 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This is show number 182. So richontech.tv/182 will bring you right to the show notes. And coming up, I'll tell you about my new favorite voice to text app that's free.
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6: 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We would love to meet you.
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0: Welcome back to Rich on Tech. Rich DeMuro here, hanging out with you, talking technology at 888-RICH-101, 888-742-4101. Yes, coming to you from New York City. And I think we're going to kick things off with line three. We've got Christine in Monterey, California. Christine, are you there?
1: Hello,
0: welcome to the show.
1: Yes.
0: Hi.
1: Hi, thank you for taking my call. So my question is, I have a Samsung phone, and recently they switched the text messaging to Google. They no longer let us use the Samsung messages, but I want to save space on my phone now, because now I have two messaging apps on there, and one I can't use, and I can't uninstall the Samsung messages, even though it's not allowing me to use them and forcing me to use the Google messages.
0: Okay, so yeah, because you have the Samsung messages was built in on your phone, and so they're not letting you uninstall like a typical app. Is that what you're finding when you go in there to do that?
1: Yes.
0: Okay. What do you think of the new Google messages? Are you okay with it? Because I'm getting a lot of messages from folks. So basically, just to give a little background for folks listening, Samsung discontinued their messaging app, Samsung Messages, on, I believe it was July 6th. And they said, okay, everyone has to move over to Google Messages or whatever you want. It's Android, so you can pick a third-party messaging app. You're just not going to get all the benefits of the RCS functionality, which means typing indicators, sharing large photos and videos with iPhone users, all the read receipts and things like that. So that's mainly what they're asking people to do. Of course, you are free to choose any texting app on Android. So long story short, because this app was pre-installed on your phone, your phone is probably recognizing it as a system app, the Samsung messages, and that's why it's not letting you delete it. But have all of your text messages gone over to the Google messages?
1: Yes.
0: Okay. So you're up and running. Everything's good. So do you know do you have your Samsung phone with you?
1: Yes, I do.
0: Okay. So if you press and hold on the Samsung messages app, you probably see some options there. Does it say remove or no?
1: Yeah, it does say remove, but then it goes away. Like I press and hold on it, and then it just briefly shows me a little square
0: and then
1: box
0: it goes away.
1: That says,
0: okay.
1: Says select message, and it gives the name of people that I frequently message. And it says remove, but I can't click to, when I go to click remove, it disappears.
0: Right. Okay. Well, you need to go into the actual like drawer of messages. So if you press and hold on the app icon, you'll see there's a little eye in a circle in the upper right hand corner. If you tap that, it will bring you to sort of all of the app info. Now, down at the bottom, if you're using a system app, if it doesn't let you uninstall the app, you can go ahead and tap, you can tap where it says storage. And it's got all of the app storage in there. So it should say how much space that app is using up, whether it's like I'm looking at the Southwest app that's got 186 megabytes of storage. So if I tap clear data and clear cache, that's going to delete out all the data from that app, which is all your text messages. And it's going to make it so that app is sort of reset. Now, before you do that, you may want to back up your messages on Google. Just do you care if you lose your messages?
1: Yeah, I do.
0: Okay. So there's an app called SMS Backup and Restore. You might want to download that and back up your messages to that just to have a copy of them in case, when you do this, it removes all your messages. I don't think it will, but it may, just because these two may share a database on your phone. So that's what I would recommend to do is back up your messages. Then you go into the Samsung Messages app. You press and hold on the icon, tap that little I, and then, you go down to where it says storage. And that way you can clear out the data and the cache. And basically once you do that, all your messages should go away out of that Samsung Messages app. And then you can just ignore it and use the Google Messages from now on. So tell me how that goes. Definitely send me an email. Let me know how that process goes at richontech.tv. But I am getting a lot of messages about this Samsung messages changing over, because a lot of people don't necessarily like the new Google messages, because not every feature is there, not every functionality is there. And so anytime there's change, people get upset. And I understand that, because if you got a Samsung phone and you liked the messaging experience, now you're being forced to use a different messaging app and you're like, ugh. But I will say the benefit is that you're going to have much better cross-messaging or cross-platform functionality with the iPhone. That's the big upgrade here. And also, you know, privacy and security. If you're using the Samsung Messages app, it's not necessarily end-to-end encrypted, whereas if you're using the Google Messages app, it is, which means it's much tougher for people to read your messages or third-party folks to read your messages. Thanks for the call today. Really appreciate it. 888-RICH-101, 888-742-4101. The website, richontech.tv, if you want to email in your question. DuckDuckGo, they are now blocking most ads on YouTube right in the browser. So it's built in. If you have the DuckDuckGo app installed, you don't have to install an ad blocker extension. It just works on the YouTube website. Keep in mind, it does not work on the YouTube app. So on iPhone, most of the YouTube links will automatically open in the YouTube app. So you need to open them in the DuckDuck browser if you want this to happen. But the feature is enabled by default on the latest versions of DuckDuckGo for Mac, Windows, and iPhone. On Android, it's kind of available, but you have to manually turn it on in the settings until the rollout is complete. So DuckDuckGo says it's using uBlock Origin filters along with its own tweaks, but the company says it's not perfect. You may see occasional buffering, playback glitches, or an ad slip through while the filter catches up with YouTube's latest changes. Of course, this is another chapter in the long-running cat-and-mouse game between Google and ad blockers. Obviously, Google does not want you to use ad blockers on YouTube because that's how they make their money. So they've gotten much more aggressive about detecting and limiting this functionality over the past couple of years. DuckDuckGo is a big platform. The fact that they're doing this sends a big message to Google. Like, this is all-out war between these two companies. And Google might say, hey, this violates our terms of service. But you as an end user, I don't think that really affects you. You should be okay using this. But again, personal preference there. So DuckDuckGo doing something very interesting by blocking those ads. 888-RICH-101. More Rich on Tech coming your way right after this.
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7: 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We would love to meet you.
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9: News. I'm Daria Albinger. Iran says the Strait of Hormuz is closed until the end of U.S. interference in the region. So where does that leave the U.S.?
10: I don't think that negotiations with them is going to stop this. I think they only understand one thing, and the only reason they're at the table is because we've pretty much decimated their Navy, and we've really taken out a lot of their ability to retaliate, and certainly they have some assets left.
9: That's New York Congresswoman Claudia Tenney, a member of the House Intelligence Committee, speaking to Fox News. Tennessee Senator Marsha Blackburn says the rise in democratic socialism is a danger to the U.S.
11: 250 years ago, the cry was, the British are coming. Today, as we celebrate America 250, the battle cry is, the communists are coming.
9: Blackburn appearing on Fox's Hannity. 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
14: The president wrote in a Truth Social post he's not signing the new bipartisan housing bill in protest over the fact that the U.S. Senate has not passed the Save America Act.
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15: Charlie Kirk was assassinated here in Utah 10 months ago today. His alleged killer has still not even entered a plea.
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7: My name is Sean, and I am the dean at St. Michael's Episcopal Cathedral in Boise, where we love summer, and we know that you love it too. 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Come celebrate at the corner of 8th and State. We would love to meet you.
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0: Welcome back to Rich on Tech. Rich DeMuro here, hanging out with you, talking technology. 888-RICH-101-888-742-4101. Coming to you live from New York City this weekend, here for a Bon Jovi concert. A quick story time. So I grew up in New Jersey. We had the flagship radio station that I listened to was called Z100. Still a powerhouse here in New York City. But they would always say, broadcasting from the top of the Empire State Building. And so as a kid, that was really interesting to me, right? Like I could see the Empire State Building from my house, you know, from the top of my street. And eventually in high school, you know, my friends and I would make our way into the city and we went up to the top of the Empire State Building. And I was so excited to see this studio where all these cool DJs were hanging out, looking over the city and broadcasting live. And so we get up there and I'm looking around and, you know, at the observatory and I'm asking the security guard, like, hey, where's the Z100 studios? They said, kid, they're not up here. I said, what do you mean? Listen closely. They're broadcasting live from the top of the Empire State Building. Not they are sitting live at the top of the Empire State Building. And that was really interesting to me because it taught me a lot about radio. It taught me a lot about, you know, listening closely and understanding things. But it was just such a little twist on words. The antennas are at the top of the Empire State Building. So they weren't lying. They are broadcasting live from the top of the Empire State Building. But I thought that was just so smart and so just so interesting as a kid. And I don't know. So I'm broadcasting live from the top of a Marriott hotel in New York City. That's where we're broadcasting live from today. 888-RICH-101, 888-742-4101. Let's go to line three, Susan in San Clemente. Susan, are you there?
1: I'm here. Thanks for taking my call. I currently have internet and cable TV with my local cable company, and they offer me a speed of 500 megabytes, which I think is pretty good. Mm-hmm. But because I'm a senior, AT&T now has a senior plan for people who have landline phones to get rid of them and go to cellular. And they offer a senior 55-plus plan. It includes two cell phones and internet for $99 a month.
0: For how long?
1: Great deal. Great deal.
0: Yeah.
1: The problem is I'm concerned that going from their internet to the one that I have might not be the best for me. They offer, there's this 5G over the air. It's not fibers, over the air. I'm about 1,000 feet from a hill with all these cellular antennas on it, which doesn't mean that that's where my signal will come from. But they only say you can get anywhere from 90 to 300, depending on the traffic on their cellular system.
0: Yes.
1: So that doesn't sound like a good deal to me, but I'm just curious what you think.
0: Okay, how much are you paying for your current internet?
1: $94.
0: So $94. So this would be basically the same price for two phone lines and your internet connection.
1: Right. Plus the fact that I'm paying $74 for my cell phone.
0: For your landline or cell phone?
1: For my cell phone.
0: What about the landline?
1: My landline, I'm paying $104.
0: Oh my gosh. Okay. So you're going from $298 plus $74. So $298. So another... Yeah, so almost $300 to $99 for everything?
1: That's correct.
0: I mean, what are you doing on your internet connection? What do you use it for?
1: I use it to track my investments. I use it for research. I use it for communications, email.
0: But you're not uploading, you're not a file editor, a video editor. You're not uploading like giant video files?
1: I am not.
0: Are you gaming?
1: No.
0: No, okay. No Call of Duty?
1: No. No. No, I don't do that one.
0: Okay. So it sounds to me like you do not... Now, obviously, I'm assuming you stream like YouTube or Netflix or something like that.
1: I don't even stream Netflix. I once in a while will watch a YouTube video on that. Sometimes it's even on my cell phone. But part of the reason why I called them, AT&T... was that my landline phones, they keep telling me, are no longer going to be available come, I think it is October of 2027.
0: Yeah, they're trying to get rid of those. They're trying to get rid of those copper cables. But $100 a month.
1: I can go to the cable company and sign up for their phones, but I can't be guaranteed that they're going to work either, because I don't understand
0: Okay. Well, so you got a bunch of things happening here, but at the end of the day, I think that this is a fantastic deal. The only thing that's keeping me from saying 100% do it is, do you have AT&T right now?
1: Yes.
0: Okay, as your cell phone?
1: Yes.
0: Okay, so here's your homework. You have to do a speed test in your home to see what kind of speed you get on that phone up and down. And that's going to give you an indication of how fast this home internet is going to be to your home. Now, you told me you're 1,000 feet from a bunch of antennas, but you also said that you're not sure if those are the antennas that serve your home. Do you have 5 bars on your phone?
1: Yes. Well, I don't know. Let's see what I got right now. I have 4.
0: Okay, so those are probably not the antennas then for your AT&T, because you would definitely have 5 if you were that close to them. But what I would do is, okay, there's a couple things. There's an app. You can do 2 things. You can go to your, open up a browser on your phone and just go to speedtest.net and check the up and the down signal. So you want to see, you just press go and it will give you a speed test of the up and the down. And you can see how fast your internet's going to be. So
1: that's speedtest.net.
0: Correct.
1: Okay. So what am I looking for?
0: That's number one. Well, what are you looking for is you want a good speed. So you're saying that your current internet is 500 down, and I'm guessing unless it's fiber, it's probably a slower speed up. If you have Cox, it's probably anywhere 30 to 40 up. So you want a download speed that's reasonable. You know, I'd say, 100 down is probably fine. And then up, you maybe want something like 40 or 50. So those numbers are probably going to be fine. They're probably even going to be more than you need. But my point is, if you're seeing a download and upload speed like of a 3 or a 2 or a 5, that's not going to be very good. It's not going to be very fast. But when you go to the speedtest.net, it's going to give you how things are going to work. So right now I can see on my internet connection, it says browsing quality, great. Gaming quality, good. Streaming quality, good. And voice call quality, great. So that's what you want to look at and see what those ratings are. And if they're all at great or good, I would say go for this, try it out, switch everything over to the, you know, the phone lines through AT&T for $99 a month. You can always, sign up for cable again at a later time. But to me, I feel like there's something I'm missing here, because that's a lot of connections for a very low price.
1: Monthly plan is $65 per line, and then they give you a discount of $20 and another discount because they require you have auto pay, another discount. So your line per line is $35. So that's $70 plus the internet for a total of $99 for the first year. Of course, we all know that those are goodies,
0: Got it. That was my other question, is how long does it last? But Susan, I would try it, honestly. I mean, if you want to save money, and if you want to do, if you want to do this, if you feel comfortable doing it, you're paying $100 just for your landline alone, and that's going to eventually go away. So I would say try it. It doesn't sound to me like you use your internet in a huge way. That is, if you were saying to me, look, I edit videos, I edit trailers for movies, or I need to download giant files, I would say probably not. Or if you even told me you work from home, but these are all things that I think will be easily handled on the AT&T Internet Air, which is what their home internet over 5G is called. So does your phone get a 5G signal at least?
1: Right now it's on internet, so I don't know. It does when I turned it on. It says 5G. Okay. But I do have another comment. They told me they could take my landline phone instead of having 2 cell phones and have it ring on my cell phone.
0: Yeah, I mean, you could do that as well. I mean, you could transfer that number and put a secondary line on there. I got to run in about a couple seconds here, but here's the other thing. The other thing I would look at is make sure that when you do that speed test, you are only on cellular. Make sure that you toggle your Wi-Fi off, go into the settings on your phone, and make sure you turn the Wi-Fi off before you do that speed test that I mentioned. So, but Susan, I would try it. Do the speed test. If you get good speeds, definitely go for it. I think, $99 for the first year is a pretty sweet deal. I would also just make sure how much they're going to charge you in the future when that price jumps up. I remember when I had all my stuff on AT&T, I consolidated everything. This was back in the day. I had my cell phone, I had my internet, and I had DirecTV all on one bill. And it took me a while to do that, to consolidate. And then I got my first bill. It was like close to like $500. I was like, never mind. Split these up. I don't want to see this all in one place. It was way too, I didn't realize I was paying one company that much every month. So, anyway. 888-RICH-101, 888-742-4101. Coming up, ChatGPT's voice mode got a major upgrade. We are getting way closer to that movie, Her. 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We'll talk about that. And don't make the mistake I made with the new ChatGPT. I'll explain that. 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

0: Welcome back to Rich on Tech. Rich DeMuro here, hanging out with you, talking technology at 888-RICH-101, 888-742-4101. Now, if you've listened to me at all, you know I love my voice-to-text apps, not just dictation, but AI voice-to-text. This is kind of like a new breed of voice typing that uses AI to listen to and understand what you're saying so it cleans things up. Now, I've been using iOS 27, which I don't recommend you install on your daily driver like I did, but dictation is much better in the next version of Apple software that will launch. There's going to be a public beta sometime this month, and then the final version in September. And also, in Android 17, they have a new Rambler feature, which is very similar to what I'm talking about, but I have that downloaded to a phone, and I have not seen that either. But in the meantime, a lot of these apps you can download, like my favorite, Whisper Flow, they cost like about $15 a month, but they're really good. Like if you're doing a lot of emails, a lot of voice to text, they're excellent. But here's the thing. This week, Speechify, this is the app that's best known for reading articles out loud to you. They have a new free voice typing app called Speechify Voice Typing. And you can download it right now for the iPhone, for Mac, for Windows. And you can dictate into the app and it will paste it into whatever app or website you're using. And it automatically uses AI to clean up your grammar, your punctuation, and all your filler words like I use, like and and the big, there you go. They need that for this show. The big selling point isn't just the speech to text. It's how it cleans up everything. And so it can add punctuation, capitalize things, add grammar and formatting before the text appears. Now on Mac, it's super simple. You hold down the function key and you start dictating. And on Windows, you can hold the Alt key. Now on Windows and Mac, it's a separate app, but on iOS, it's built into their regular Speechify app. So a lot of people were emailing me. I included this in my newsletter this morning and people said, Rich, I got to pay for this. No, you do not have to pay for Speechify voice to text. It is free. I don't know how it's free. I don't know for how long, but that's where we're at right now. It is free. So if you can talk, you can dictate, and this is really good dictation. It's going up against my favorite Whisper Flow. I've been using Speechify exclusively on my computer for the past week just to see how good it is, and yeah, it's good. So I have no problem recommending this, and I can't believe that it's free. So keep in mind, you can still use Apple, you know, their dictation. You could still use Android's dictation, but this is something a little bit more powerful. And the weird thing is, it's not on Android. The weird thing is on iOS, any of these AI voice dictation apps, because of the security of iPhone, you have to press the little globe to enable the speech to text app. Then you have to tap the speech to text microphone, swipe out of the app and back into the other app you're using. I know it's kind of a pain, but you get used to it and you understand it. It sounds a little complicated, but you get used to it after time. Let me just see what that is again. Okay, so let's say I want to make a voice note. So I tap the little globe in the left-hand corner, which selects your keyboard. Now I've got Speechify. Now I tap the microphone. It brings me to Speechify to kind of fire up the app. Then I have to swipe again to actually use it. And then I just press, and now everything I just said is automatically transcribed. And it's fast. I'm very impressed with that. So check it out, Speechify. You can go to my website, richontech.tv. Let me make sure that I do that. Richontech.tv 182. Okay. I gotta set that up so you can go right to that. But, in the meantime, just go to richontech.tv, tap radio, and you'll see episode 182. All right. Let's see here. Let's go to James in San Diego. James has a question about, line 4. Looks like a question on a printer. James, what's up?
1: Yes. Hi, Rich. I wanted to find out, do you have any recommendations for a printer that can print on transparencies?
0: Ooh, what are you doing? Like the old like teacher transparencies? What are you printing exactly?
1: Well, I have a small store on a military base, and on the refrigerators it has lights at the top that you could put things that it would shine through, and I wanted to print the prices of what's in the refrigerators.
0: Oh, interesting. Okay. And have you tried this yet? Like, cause I feel like any printer can do this as long as you get the right film. Do you have a printer right now? Have you tried to do this?
1: Yeah, I tried to do it on my regular printer. It's an Epson, and it just smeared off and faded away.
0: Are you using inkjet transparency film paper?
1: inkjet transparent. I'm not sure what that is.
0: Okay, so there is special paper. The problem is if you just print on any sort of like a transparency paper, if you just print on there, it's going to slide. It's never going to dry. So it's just going to, as soon as you tap that or as soon as you touch it with anything, the ink is just going to slide off because the paper is not meant to absorb the actual ink. So you need a special type of transparency paper that is meant for absorbing this ink and actually drying the ink. So if you look on Amazon, if you just type in, inkjet transparency paper, you can buy a 30 pack of that. It's special paper. It's one side will actually dry with the ink. And so once you get that, you can try printing with the same printer you have, and then you can cut these little labels that you're making and do it that way. So I would try that before you buy a new printer for sure.
1: Okay. Yeah, that sounds great. Thank you.
0: All right, report back to me. This is the kind of stuff that when I was a kid, I was obsessed with printing little things. And I've always been a nerd, but I've always had like such odd like things that I like to do. Like remember when those Dymo printers? Oh my gosh. It was like a Dymo label maker. Remember when those came out? And by the way, I'm old enough to remember when there was a special type of label maker that it was almost like you would crunch it in your hand and it would imprint the label, especially. Yeah, what's that? Bobo's telling me 2 minutes. I thought Bobo remembered about this. let's see if there's like what this thing was. Let's see. Now I have a high-tech version of this. But back in the day, it was like a little, embossing. That's what it was. So
2: yeah,
0: it was embossing.
2: I don't remember none of that.
0: You don't remember this, Bobo?
2: Not at all.
0: Maybe you weren't as much of a nerd as I was, but I labeled everything. But yeah, it had like a spinning wheel. You would imprint. It would push through the bottom of the tape and make a little letter. And you would just repeat that until you printed something. There's actually a wine that does this. It probably drew my attention to it. It's called Saldo, S-A-L-D-O. So if you look up Saldo wine label, it's their label is a play on this. So look at images on Google and you'll see the label actually looks like one of these old school label maker printouts. And so anyway, I thought that was pretty cool. And they used to, back in the day, this wine's been around for a while. They used to actually, it was more raised. Now I feel like it's not as raised anymore, but I should look up why they did that, what the story is behind that. But anyway, now the new labels, of course, they're all electronic and they print them out. But anyway, I love that kind of stuff. 888-RICH-101, 888-742-4101. The website for the show is richontech.tv. So if you want anything that I mention, I always link it up there. Just tap radio at the top. This is episode 182, so everything will be there. Coming up, we got to talk about this new ChatGPT Live. It got a giant makeover, and we are getting close.
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12: 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How did they go from